0: 3-0 Tampa. The pitch, and Manzardo pops one up. It'll be a foul ball into the third base seats. Boy, the one thing we've not seen much of this year is Will Dion come into a game that's only separated by 3 runs. The next pitch fouled back, going 2. 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Now the set and Sulcer's pitch. Up high, checked his swing. 1-2 the count. A 12:15 start tomorrow. Breakfast with the Guardians. Parker Messick in his hometown against Drew Rasmussen. Now the 1-2. Got him swinging on a changeup. Stretch time in Florida. It's 3-0 Tampa.
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0: Will Dion just back up with the injury to Sean Armstrong. Makes his 10th appearance. Earned run average 517. Batting average against 338. He does have 20 strikeouts in 15 innings. The little lefty facing Jonathan Aranda, who fouls it back, strike one. Tanner Bibee went 6, gave up 3 runs on 9 hits, struck out 5, walked 2, made 107 pitches. 3-0 Rays. We're in the bottom of the 7th. They got 2 in the 5th, 1 in the 6th. The pitch, and it's in there, a strike. Aranda 1-for-3, a single and a run scored in the 5th. Junior Caminero doubled in a run that inning. Cedric Mullins had a sack fly and then a safety squeeze bunt by Hunter Fiducia, depending on what part of Florida you're from. Drove in the other. That pitch up high, 1-2.
9: Is that how that works?
0: Yeah. Now the pitch, ripped foul down the left side, second deck. Boy, this is a ball club that has been in a funk ever since the All-Star break ended. Just not hitting. The 1-2 delivery. And it's sliced down the left side, foul. And it's still a 1-2 count. on Jonathan Aranda. And when you're not hitting and not scoring runs and you're not running the bases, you don't look like you've got a lot of energy. Now the 1-2. And he missed down low with a changeup. 2-2. The count on Aranda. The next delivery. And it's fouled back and out of play. We'll do it again at 2-2. Well, a week from tonight, it's the Cade Smith bobblehead giveaway. Cleveland takes on the Diamondbacks. Big fireworks after the game. Get your tickets at CLEGuardians.com. The pitch, and it's hit in the air. Deep center on the run is helping. Still racing back. Makes the over-the-shoulder catch on the track in dead center. Ball was scalded off the bat of Aranda, but a good read and jump by center fielder Petey Halpin. And that is out number one. That'll bring up Junior Caminero, 1-for-3 with an RBI double.

0: Down the set. And the pitch floats outside, a ball. The next delivery in there. One and one. Minnesota tonight scratched Joe Ryan. He was supposed to start tonight, but he has arm fatigue. So the Twins scratched him. The pitch. Changeup fouled at the plate. One and two. Question is, do the Twins trade a guy like Joe Ryan before Monday, August 3rd? Now the 1-2 delivery to Caminero. Got him swinging. High fastball. Two down. Going to bring up Cedric Mullins. Two outs, nobody on base. Mullins, three flyouts, but one a sack fly.
1: Like you mentioned, that potential for the Twins. Interesting to see what... Will there be some more clarity within the next week for any team that still thinks they're in it?
0: Pitch is high. I don't think a week tells you anything.
1: Yeah.
0: Ask President Chris Antonetti if he would like to see the trading deadline pushed back to, say, mid-August. The pitch waved at. He said no. He said, I like where it's at right now, either the end of July or, in this case, August 3rd. Two down, 3-0, Tampa, the pitch, waved at. And the count 1-2. Chris's point being, I would hate to see us play a season for 4.5 months with one team and with 6 weeks left in the season, if the deadline was mid-August, all of a sudden teams could dramatically change their club for just 6 weeks. The pitch. Got him swinging. Good inning by Will Dion. Struck out a pair. We go to the eighth. It's a 3-0 ball game with Tampa Bay on top of Cleveland. 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
0: Left-hander Garrett Clevenger is coming on. To pitch now for Tampa. 3-0 Rays, eighth inning, bottom third of the order. Gabriel Arias, 1-for-2 with a single. Cleveland, 4 base hits. Still haven't had a runner get to second base tonight. First pitch from Clevenger misses way outside, ball one. Cole Sulcer worked a scoreless inning. Now Clevenger, the set and delivery. And it's waved at. Clevenger this year. In 33 appearances, 2 wins, 2 saves, 16 holds, and a 3.72 ERA. The pitch, slider strike, 1-2. Well, there was one mighty big positive that happened today. The pitch, waved at, and Arias is quickly disposed of, one down in the eighth. Paul Hoynes, rightfully enshrined into Cooperstown in the Baseball Hall of Fame. Now we're going to have a pinch hitter for Patrick Bailey. Austin Hedges is going to bat. But Paul Hoynes, who's been the beat writer covering the Cleveland Indians and Guardians since 1983, had his day in Cooperstown. Inducted this afternoon, he gave an incredible speech. No surprise there. And how lucky have all of you Cleveland fans been to have been able to read Paul Hoynes and the Cleveland Plain Dealer covering this franchise since 1983. So congratulations to Paul and his lovely wife, Jackie, their two boys, their wives, and the grandchildren. What a day. Now the batter, Austin Hedges. The pitch in there, a called strike. Not sure why Hedges is pinch hitting. Patrick Bailey, a switch hitter, but so be it. Hedges, two-run homer last night in the ninth. The pitch, and it's fouled back. And the count quickly 0-2. David Fry's going to bat for Petey Helfen. He's on deck. Eighth inning. Cleveland being shut out. 3-0. The pitch. High. Ball one. 1-2. Left-hander Garrett Clevenger works from the set. Third base side of the rubber. Hands chest high. Lets it fly. And the pitch fouled back and out of play. And the count stays 1-2. Hey, Marathon's here to keep you and your team fueled all summer long. Marathon, driven together. Clevenger fires. Hedges loops one foul down the right side out of play. We'll do it again at a ball and two strikes. 24,100. And for the Tampa Bay Rays, this is a nice crowd on a Saturday night. Down the 1-2. Got him swinging. Hedges strikes out, two down. That'll bring up David Fry to pinch it. Petey Helfen was 0-2. And on a much more somber note, our thoughts, prayers, and sympathies go to the Drabik family. Dan Drabik passed away. And our hearts go out to David and Libby, the son and daughter of Dan and Betty Drabik. The pitch, and it's outside a ball. Dan and Betty Drabik, all of you folks in the Dover, New Philadelphia area, knew them so well. They had the great restaurant in New Philly, Dante's, for years and years. Now the 1-0 pitch, and it's inside, 2-0. We lost Betty Drabik a number of years ago, and Dan passed away last night. Now the set, now the 2-0. Inside 3-0, and they were quite a couple. And they were incredible Cleveland Indians fans and the most generous, kind-hearted people. Now the set and the 3-0 outside corner of strike. And the good Lord's about to have the best Italian feast he's ever had. in the coming days with Dan and Betty Dravick. And again, all of our thoughts with David, Libby, and their families. Fry pops one foul back and out of play, and the count stays full. Four hits is all Cleveland has mustered here tonight. One in four different innings. Tampa Bay with a 3-0 lead. As the payoff to David Fry is underneath the arms, ball four. He pinch hits and draws a two-out walk. Top of the order now, Stephen Kwan. One for three with a single. Stephen Kwan is a rarity right now. He's about the only Cleveland Guardian that's been swinging a potent bat, hitting .426 in the month of July. Left on left, the pitch, and it backs him off the plate, ball one. When you've got rust to bust, use PB Blaster. Cleveland original since 1957. PB Blaster, always working like a pro. Clevenger's ready. Now the 1-0. And it's swung on line to center field. And coming on and snagging it is Mullins, chest high. Oh, what a jump he got on that line drive to center off the bat of Stephen Kwan. It stays 3-0 Rays. Middle of the eighth on the Cleveland Clinic Radio Network.
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0: Second inning of work for Will Dion. He gets a swing and a miss from Chandler Simpson. Austin Hedges now catching. Stephen Kwan goes from left to center. And the new left fielder, David Fry. The 0-1. Swing and a foul slice to the left, 0-2. Three runs, nine hits for the Rays. Nothing on four hits for the Guardians. Bottom of the eighth. The pitch in the dirt. 1-2. Well, in the ninth inning, we are going to see one of the best closers that nobody talks about, Brian Baker. This guy has 26 saves and a 1.64 ERA for Tampa. The pitch fouled back, and the count remains 1-2. Simpson tonight, couple of base hits, 2 for 3. Dion's pitch, and it's swung on, looped foul back into the home plate seating area.

Deion fires, and he got him swinging. Deion's come in here and done a nice job. He has struck out three in a row. One down for Victor Mesa, one for two, a bunt single and a walk.

Little extra time before Mesa climbs back in. Here it comes. Down and away. 1-1.

0: Will Dion delivering, and the pitch again. Swung on a miss. Four consecutive strikeouts for Dion. Two down. And the one thing he's done, he's obviously kept Cleveland in this game, but more importantly, he is saving your key late inning guys, although lately the late inning guys haven't been needed because Cleveland hasn't had a lead. Two down. Richie Palacios cuts and misses. Strike one. 3-0 Rays. Two outs. Nobody on. Bottom of the eighth. Dion fires. Misses low and away. One ball, one strike.
1: And for the most part, he's gone right after the hitters. And like so many who have come up and gone back down and then come back, he said, when I get back, I'm going to trust my stuff a little bit more and go right after.
0: The pitch hit on the ground to second. Backhand by Arias. Slings it across the body. Six up, six down for Will Dion. One last chance for Cleveland. They're down 3-0. Ninth next.
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0: One of the most dominant pitchers in the game, Brian Baker. He primarily throws fastballs and changeups. An American League All-Star, 3-0 Tampa. Jose Ramirez batting left-handed, takes a fastball strike at 95 miles per hour. Only Cade Smith with more saves. Smith has 29, three more than Brian Baker. The right-hander kicks, delivers. And a fastball, strike two. Jose Ramirez, 1-for-3, an infield hit. He leans back from that pitch, 1-2 the count. Baker has converted on his last 15 save opportunities. Cleveland's not had a runner beyond first base tonight. There's a changeup down low. Nick Martinez, 6 shutout, then 1 each in relief for Cole Sulcer and Garrett Clevenger. The pitch, and it's hit in the air to right field. Fairly deep, playable for Mesa. One down. That'll bring up Travis Pisano, 1-for-3 with a single. One out, nobody on. Tampa 3, Cleveland nothing. Baker's a big man. And the pitch, check swing on a changeup. He went on the appeal. Baker is 6'6", 235. Lozano DHing tonight. The pitch to him. And he swings and misses at 97. 0-2.

0: The wind and 0-2. Swing and a soft liner to left, base hit. Bozzano got a changeup away and just poked it the other way. That's hit number 5 for Cleveland. But again, they have not had a runner get to second base tonight. Here's Brian Rocchio, 0-3. All 5 hits have come in 5 different innings. All have been singles. One walk. So Cleveland's only had 6 base runners tonight. Rocchio, 0-3. The set and delivery. Up and in, ball 1. Lozano held at first by Aranda. Outfield straight up, medium deep. The next pitch, touch high, a changeup. Normally, he's fastball slider. This tells you all you need to know about the book on Cleveland hitters. He throws his changeup 4% of the time. He's throwing a bunch here to Cleveland in the ninth. Now the 2-0 delivery. A swing and a towering fly to right. Mesa barely has to move. Rocchio out number 2. So Cleveland down to its last out. Angel Martinez 0-3 will bat left-handed. Runner at first, 2 down in the ninth. 3-0 Tampa Bay. Cleveland in danger of being shut out for the 7th time. Tampa trying to pitch its 7th shutout. Baker's ready. Here it comes. And it's called a strike. Bozzano takes second on indifference. So that's the first time Cleveland's had a runner get to second. And that's because Tampa didn't care. Now the 0-1. Down and away, another changeup. 1-1 2 down, runner at second. Cleveland down 3 in the ninth. Now the 1-1. Swung on, a little weak fly ball to right. Mesa will make the catch on all 3 outs. And Tampa's won another series. They blank Cleveland 3-0.
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0: 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Well, Cleveland's scoring woes continued, and since the All-Star break, it's becoming alarming. The exception being that Monday night against Minnesota with 7 home runs. Tonight, Cleveland was shut down by Nick Martinez and the bullpen. Tampa wins the series, blanking Cleveland tonight 3-0. We'll be back and give you the final numbers right after this.
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0: We're back here at Tropicana Field in St. Pete. Final numbers read like this. Tampa Bay, 3 runs on 9 hits, no errors, and they would strand 7. For Cleveland, they were shut down tonight on 5 base hits, no errors, 5 men left on base. Nick Martinez the win. He's 10-2. Brian Baker with a save is 27th. The loss to Tanner Bibee now 4-10. 2:24 to play it. 24,100 would watch it. Parker Messick and Drew Rasmussen. That'll be your matchup for the finale. We'll have the first pitch for you tomorrow at 12:15. Stay tuned. Rosie's got the wrap-up show next. This is Tom Hamilton. Enjoy the rest of your Saturday night. Again, the final here tonight. It was Tampa Bay 3 and Cleveland nothing. 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
2: Good evening once again, everyone. Welcome back to Tropicana Field in St. Petersburg, Florida. The Guardians shut out tonight by the Rays by a final score of 3-0. We'll have our Honda game summary coming your way shortly. We'll also hear from manager Stephen Vogt as well. But first, a look at the Northeast Ohio Ford Dealers out-of-town scoreboard. And there was some action earlier today, a final from Detroit where the Royals came from behind. They beat the Tigers by a final score of 3-2, evening up that series, or actually winning their first in that series. Detroit leading that series 2-1 heading into Sunday's action tomorrow. Blue Jays a winner over the Red Sox 6-0. Dylan Cease with the complete game one-hit shutout for the Blue Jays. The Padres handed the Marlins their 11th consecutive defeat. That game was played in Miami. The final score was 7-2, San Diego. It was the Giants 9, the Angels 2 in San Francisco. Elsewhere, the Rangers lead the Mariners 5-0 in the top half of the fifth inning in that AL West battle. Texas back in first place, and the Mariners really struggling right now. It's the Cardinals 3, the Reds 0, bottom of the sixth in St. Louis. The Dodgers are shutting out the Mets 4-0. That game in the bottom of the fifth in New York on a day where the Mets learned that Juan Soto will be out for a while with a calf injury. Bottom of the sixth inning, Brewers 3, the Rockies 2 in Milwaukee. Elsewhere, the Astros lead the White Sox 3-0 in the top half of the sixth inning. And a couple of other games ongoing. Bottom of the fifth, the Twins and Athletics no score at Target Field in Minneapolis. The Orioles lead the Braves 2-1. That game's in the top half of the sixth inning in Baltimore. The Cubs are shutting out the Pirates and Paul Skeens 8-0, bottom of the sixth inning in Pittsburgh. It's the Yankees 3, the Phillies 1. That game is in the bottom of the ninth now in Philadelphia. Austin Wells with his 7th home run of the season for New York. The Nationals have defeated the Diamondbacks in our nation's capital 5-3. And right here, Tampa Bay shuts out the Guardians 3-0. Stay with us. We'll have more to come as Guardians Wrap-Up continues on the Cleveland Clinic Radio Network.
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0: Welcome back to Guardians Wrap-Up. Jim Rosenhaus along with you from Tropicana Field in St. Petersburg, where the Rays won it tonight by a final score of 3-0 on a night where the Guardians managed just 5 singles across the ball game tonight and were shut out by this very good Tampa Bay pitching staff. But Cleveland really struggling right now offensively to find any momentum as the days have gone on here late in the week. The game was scoreless because Tanner Bibee was throwing well for Cleveland, as was Nick Martinez for the Rays. We went to the bottom half of the fifth inning. That's when Tampa Bay would score the only runs they would need as Yandy Diaz reached with a one-out double. Then Jonathan Aranda singled to put runners on the corners for Junior Caminero, who doubled to right field. That brought in Diaz with the game's first run. And then Aranda would score when the next hitter, Cedric Mullins, brought him in with a sacrifice fly to left. So 2-0 Tampa Bay. They added an insurance run in the sixth inning when Hunter Fiducia dropped a bunt down on the safety squeeze, and that scored Victor Mesa from third, and that made it a 3-0 ball game, and that was the final tonight. No runs, 5 hits, no errors for the Guardians. 5 men left on base, only one at bat with a man in scoring position. 3 runs, 9 hits, no errors, 7 men left stranded for Tampa Bay. The winning pitcher was Nick Martinez, becomes the 4th 10-game winner in the major leagues, or at least the American League. He's now 10-2 on the season with 6 scoreless innings. The save went to Brian Baker, his 27th. Tanner Bibee pitched well tonight, but takes the loss, falling to 4-10 as he allowed 3 runs on 9 hits over 6 innings, walking 2 and striking out 5. Will Dion save the bullpen tonight with 2 perfect innings of relief, recording 4 strikeouts along the way? Time of tonight's game was 2 hours and 24 minutes, and the paid crowd was 24,100 here at the Trop. Stay with us. We'll hear from manager Stephen Vogt next.
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12: 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Strike three, called ball game. Smith is ready. Here it comes. 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
0: Welcome back to Guardians Wrap Up. Jim Rosenhaus along with you from Tropicana Field in St. Petersburg, Florida. The Guardians are shut out tonight by the Rays 3-0. Let's head down.

0: never gets there. And, you know, he's got the numbers he has for a reason, and he's had our number this year. But, you know, again, I thought, you know, we need to keep working. We keep battling. And, you know, it's been a tough couple days for us offensively, but we just need to keep going.
1: Will Deion, I know you just got him back up here, but what can you say about the job he was able to do for you?
0: That was impressive. You know, obviously Will's last few days have been quite a whirlwind. And for him to show up today ready to go and give us those two solid innings and very efficiently and effectively, that's what he's done all year, saving the bullpen, keeping us in games. Will did a great job.
2: San Martinez says your number this year. Is he one of the more impressive starters that you've seen with the sample size you've got?
0: Yeah, I mean, he just knows how to pitch. He knows who he is, and he knows how to pitch, and it's really impressive to watch him work. And again, I thought at times we had some pretty decent at-bats off him. We just weren't able to get anything going with some hits. And you know, he's definitely been very good against us.
2: Obviously, Kim and Harris had a great year. He comes up in a huge situation. It's the oppo. Scorcher.
0: Kim and Harris is a good hitter, and he's done it to the whole league. And like I said, Tanner pitched a great game. They just got to him to win.
1: When you're trying to get those young guys days of rest, I know you have to water down. You got Bass DHing and his at-bats. How impressed were you with that?
0: Yeah, it's something that you guys haven't done a whole lot. And you know, but our coaches do a great job of keeping them locked in and good routines and things of that nature. And you know, we need to get our guys off their feet sometimes, and that means sometimes DH, sometimes off days. And but you know, we're gonna keep working, keep going.
2: Thank you.
3: Yeah, that'll do it for our coverage here tonight from Tropicana Field. With the loss, the Guardians slip back to just two games over the 500 mark at 54-52, and we'll see if they're either a game and a half back or two and a half back of the front-running White Sox, who are trailing the Astros at home tonight about midway through. Meanwhile, for Tampa Bay, they continue their fine season. They remain atop the American League East with a 61-43 record, and at the very least, they'll be two games up on the Yankees atop the AL East. Same two clubs in the series finale tomorrow afternoon, just afternoon, 12:15 first pitch. Drew Rasmussen for Tampa Bay, an eight-game winner. Also an eight-game winner, Parker Messick will be on the mound for the Guardians. He hails from the Tampa area, and he'll have a lot of family and friends on hand tomorrow here at Tropicana Field. We'll get it started at 11:35 with Guardians warm-up. Until then, for Frank Glover, our on-site engineer here in the booth, Brian Motze back at Command Center, and, of course, Tom Hamilton, this is Jim Rosenhaus reminding you the final score from Tropicana Field in St. Petersburg, Florida. The Tampa Bay Rays 3, the Cleveland Guardians 0. Have a good night, everyone.
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think there's going to be an Ozfest in 2027. Sharon Osbourne alluded to it. She said, yes, we'll have an Ozfest. That's not exactly what she said. She alluded to it, though, a few months ago, that she'd be interested in reviving it. And if so, it'd be next year. Are you into it?

time you listen to The Downward Spiral in its entirety. Have you ever been able to listen to The Downward Spiral in its entirety? It's a tough listen, a lot to take in. And Trent knows this. What, recorded at the Tate Mansion? There's spirits already, man. So we got, palatable tunes for you. For 2 hours to midnight. It's getting close, 10 o'clock. That starts up with Corey and Alan and Pat. It'll be a fun one.

0: It's Stacey hanging with you. And favorite moments of 2026 so far, the South Florida woman who got the license plate SQZA55. Almost as good as Ass Man. And then also the Jimothy raccoon with his spinal issues. He's cute.
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See, Billy Idol gets it. It's Stacey with you, and I'm out of here. Making way for 2 hours to midnight. This is the fun part, sweetheart. I enjoy my ride home. So, grace and peace to you. I leave you with Des Rocks when the love is gone.

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3: Jesus, is it almost August?
4: We're getting there.
3: I mean, I feel like it's been a real scattershot here lately at 2 hours to midnight. But that's summertime, baby. Stuff to do on a Saturday night. Tonight, however, here with you for another 2 hours of metal. No baseball getting in our way this time.
4: You had to say it.
3: I know. You're wearing the cap.
4: Well, it's because I'm bald.
3: Oh. Bald and beautiful? Is that what it is?
5: That's my secret.
3: Bald. Yes. Yeah. Hey, I'm Alan Cox. Corey Roddick's right over there.
4: Bald.
3: Pat Butler's here.
4: I am.
3: And we've got nothing but metal for you. We've got local stuff. We've got brand new music. We got a bunch of throwbacks for you. Anything that crosses the transom of your mind, you can email us to htm@wmms.com. Starting off with a band I love, Deathcore from Colorado Springs. They're going to do May Halls on September the 19th. That's about a week before the new album drops their third. It's called The Hollowing of God Flesh. The band is Crown Magnetar, brand new song called Impaled Genius, kicking off 2 hours to midnight on the buzzer.

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1: Grindcore goes a bit like this. 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

0: Skin Crawl by Islander right here on 2 Hours to Midnight. This is a group from South Carolina. They're pretty cool. This track is from their 2022 release, It's Not Easy Being Human, and it featured members of Korn, Zayo, and Living Sacrifice. They like to invite their friends down to collaborate when they are working on new stuff. And lucky for you, they are currently on tour. They're playing in Columbus tonight, but they'll be here this coming Monday, July 27th. At the Foundry.
1: Couple of hotties here. Well, are they down to one hottie in
2: this
1: band?
2: They're down to one hottie.
1: Yeah.
2: We had the first hottie, the co-founder, Carla Harvey of Butcher Babies. She had to quit the band in 2024 because, and this might be the best injury I've ever heard of, her retina detached.
0: Ouch.
1: That's no. She just came through. She's with Lords of Acid now.
2: Well, I guess it's back sewn up,
1: isn't it? I
2: guess
1: that red. Yeah, everything on her is sewn up. So,
2: look at
1: yeah.
2: that. See, I only look at her boobs. I'm not looking at her in the eyes anyway. This is Butcher Babies getting help from, actually, it's kind of like, it's a weird production duo thing, Judge and Jury. They call this Black Dove. And this is the first thing, as we said, that Heidi Shepherd is the standalone vocalist. It's electronic tinged, which is cool. I love it because it's heavy and riffy, but melodic in spots and kind of, well, sounds like a harder new school Linkin Park, and you know you got me there. And fellas, believe it or not, this was produced by Mr. Howard Benson, who produced a lot of this stuff, but also, to me, most famously, produced Leather Boys with Electric Toys.
1: Of course, who could forget them?
2: Classic. This is Butcher Babies with Judge and Jury. Black Dove is on 2 Hours of Midnight with a buzzer.

0: 2 hours to midnight on the Buzzard Military Medal from Springfield, Mass., hometown of one Robert Anthony. And Phil Labonte, front man there for All That Remains, always putting his foot in his mouth, making some people happy with his music, making some people unhappy with his words. Can't we all just come together? That one is called Do Not Obey. That is a request for Rich, who listens down in Jacksonville, Florida. Pat, who's this?
1: This is a band that actually just played Mayhalls a couple weeks ago. I'm pretty sure it was a sold-out show, from what I gather. So I guess the kids dig it, and the kids are never wrong. After a few EPs, their first full-length album came out earlier this month. It's called It Is Going to Get Dark. The band is called No Cure. This track that we're playing features guests from the bands Varials and Cell, all bands we played here on the show before. This is Sharpen the Blade, No Cure, hashtag not the cure, hashtag not Robert Smith, right here on 2 Hours to Midnight.

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0: It's Cruiser Jim from Painesville. 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They describe their sound as aggressive modern metal, and this is their standalone single that they put out last year. Guitars are all crunchy, and there's more melody in the chorus just for me, and they're working away at some new stuff in the vein of this track and their previous single that they just released, My Gravity. These guys just played Big Boom Bonanza at Afterlife in Akron. If you missed that, shame on you, but you can catch them next time. Follow along with these friends at Crucigen Band on Instagram.
1: Anytime I'm in a certain kind of way, I can always go back and listen to some Car Bomb and it'll set me right. I went back a decade, though, the Meta album from 2016. These guys are from Long Island. They almost never tour in the United States. I don't know why. They're on an Australian tour now with Tesseract. This song is called Lights Out. It's Car Bomb on 2 hours to midnight.

0: Black Sabbath, Lord of This World, right here on 2 Hours to Midnight, a classic. Maybe Zach Sabbath will play this one at Jacob's Pavilion on Sunday, September 13th.
1: Of course, Wednesday was the one-year anniversary of Ozzy's death, and our own Rob Anthony put together a Corey Roddick show in the midday there. It was nothing but Ozzy and Sabbath, and I will submit that the 4 hours of the Corey Roddick show from July 22nd, 2026, be submitted for a Marconi Award.
2: Oh, am I allowed to have that?
1: Of course, yes.
2: Well, okay, thank
1: you. It was a fantastic... He did the music, but you were like talking in between about your experiences like with Ozzy and all that kind of stuff. It was fantastic. I loved it. Yeah,
2: thank
1: you. It was dynamite. Well, because I'm sitting in here all day, right? So I'm listening to it, and you know, and the people loved it. We got so many messages from people who are like, obviously, it's music that we don't play that often from those guys, but, you know, no better steward for those 4 hours than one Corinth Q Roddick.
2: Dude, thank you so much. Appreciate it.
1: My estimation.
0: Straight to the Broadcast Hall of Fame.
1: Yes. All right, we got a break. Throwback from Metallica on the way. 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

0: all know it. We know it quite well. It's Metallica. You got Motor Breath off Kill 'Em All there with 2 hours to midnight, 100.7 WMMS. Now, as I've said before to you guys, I've never really pushed my kid much in what he does musically. Mm-hmm. So we were driving to see AC/DC a couple weeks back, and I forget that now that he's like trying to, he's doing his Metallica thing, he's catching up with them. I had 5 albums to choose from when I was 17.
1: Oh, yeah.
0: This dude has like 500,000. So yeah. Stuff like that from Kill 'Em All when it comes up, or just the earlier Metallica stuff, he calls it big time Metallica.
1: You don't want to start him with Lulu.
0: Well, no, I don't even think he's allowed to say that. That's a cuss word in our house. Okay, we've always raised him that way.
1: Yes.
0: No, but some good old school Metallica has never done anybody any harm. So there you go, son.
1: Hey, we have a handful of local bands that will keep us abreast of what they're doing. We always want to hear from brand new bands we never played before, but always happy to get new stuff from ones we dig. Like Tyrants is one of those bands. LikeTyrantsMusic.com. The new album is called Extants. It's going to drop the night before Halloween, so look for it on October 30th. Brand new song from them is called Paradise Lost on 2 hours to midnight.

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0: 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Some female fronted hardcore stuff from Portland. Throwback to the kind of early 2000s raw, angry, chaotic vibe, which is cool. They're on the road right now with Guilt Trip from the UK, and they'll play Rockfest and Vans Warped Tour, the reboot there, and not even certain if they played at Incarceration or not. Did they get bumped?
1: I think I heard from a couple people that they did play, didn't they?
2: I don't know.
1: Boy, if there was an Incarceration year I had to miss, I'm glad it was this one, because it was all over the place over there. Hardcore Straight Edge from Throwdown here. They took a sharp turn into metal in kind of the mid-aughts. So I'm going back to 2007 to the Venom and Tears album. Dave Peters, he used to front a band called 18 Visions that a lot of people dug. He fronts Throwdown now. This song's called Holy Roller. It's 2 hours to midnight on the Buzzard.

0: band is Left to Die, the track Witch of Hell, right here on 2 Hours to Midnight on the Buzzard. This is a tribute act from Tampa, Florida. These guys are keeping the music of the late Chuck Schuldiner and his band Death alive. We've got guys from Exhumed, Gruesome, Massacre, and Obituary, all Florida death metal vets. Two of these guys were actually in Death back in the 80s. Put out an album last week where they cover very early death material that predates the debut Scream Bloody Gore, stuff from demo tapes, from when Chuck originally called the band Mantis before he settled on the name Death. Just the simpler, more straightforward stuff, but this is stuff that still stands the test of time. It's still got that influential Florida death metal sound that was there way back.
1: Got to take another break here. You want to hear something, you can always email us, 2HTM at WMMS.com, especially if you're a local metal band. We want to hear what you're doing. I'll even say regional. Let's move the ripples out a little. We've gotten stuff from like Schenectady and Detroit, and, you know, we'll do it. New local stuff on the way from Convey the Signs that they sent us. Get a couple of requests in as well. And we'll be back after these 2 Hours to Midnight on the Buzzard.
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0: Some stuff you may or may not remember from Beautiful Creatures. It's called Ride, 2 hours to midnight, 100.7 WMMS. This band, one of those early in the day Ozfest bands back in 2001, and their self-titled album is finally streaming. And I wanted to bring it to you guys and to the audience because I had such high hopes for this stuff. Remember back in the day when like bands, like they would kind of be leaning into the new metal thing, but then they get like new haircuts and they paint their nails and there'd be like glitter and stuff everywhere. But it was cool, man. This was like a mix between the Van Halen-ish sleazy hard rock and like the new metal posturing. Didn't quite work out that way, and this band had two albums in them before they broke up. But this one, it deserves another listen, man. If you dig a little bit of the sleaze, Beautiful Creatures might have what you need. And if you like Bang Tango, you'll recognize the voice of Mr. Joe Lestay. So this is a really cool track, and I'm glad to hear it streaming again.
1: 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Got some new album coming out. I think it's called Life. 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It's local metal. 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

0: That's Fuming Mouth doing Finally Fearless right here on 2 Hours to Midnight. I like everything I've heard from this band so far. Their newest album just came out last week. It's called The Ringing Bell. It's their first record with their brand new drummer, a guy named Jay Weinberg. Yes, that Weinberg, son of Max, formerly of Slipknot. He did some time with Suicidal the last couple years. He's moved on again. You drummers, you have a lot of wild oats that need to be sown, I guess. Fuming Mouth will be hitting the road to support this release. You can see them at No Class, opening up for 6 Feet Under on Saturday, August 22nd.
1: This is Memphis Mayfire. I know that they made the trek to Incarceration, but once again, not certain if they played or not. And the next night they're heading off to Indy. I would assume they played there unless there was an earthquake or flash flood or something like that. Maybe they'll get the hell out of whatever the hell is going on here and head over to the UK and Europe in September. They're going there with Spirit Box and Ginger. Sounds massive, and the lyrics are all about what kind of a pain in the ass life is, which is right up my freaking alley. Check out Necessary Evil. This is Memphis Mayfire with 2 Hours to Midnight and The Buzzard.

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0: 2 hours to midnight on the buzzer to request for Josh for Creeping Death from Dallas, Texas. A little help from Corpse Grinder on the vocals there. Going back a few years, 2023's album from them was called Boundless Domain. The song is Intestinal Rap. It is the worst thing you can order from Subway. 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

0: I, comma, the anchor. That's the Crimson Armada with 2 hours to midnight. 100.7 WMMS from the album Elements 1, which they released back in May. There are like three different distinct voices in this song, and I love all three of them. There's the regular dude. There's the Cookie Monster. Then there's the Cat versus Rocking Chair, which is pretty awesome as well. These guys broke up back in 2012, but they came back out of nowhere to bring that album to us back in May. The Crimson Armada, they're called. Like One-Eyed Willie's Armada, but not really.
1: Hey, we got to go, man. It's been another week. We will see you sometime down the road for another 2 hours to midnight, another 120 minutes of Nothing But Metal. Get the requests in, whatever you want to hear, new, old, local, whatever it is, 2HTM at WMMS.com. Thank you so much for hanging out. I'm Alan Cox. Corey Roddick is there.
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1: And Pat Butler will play us out.
3: All right, wrapping up with a band that's been around for about 25 years now. I think they kind of fly under the radar, but they've got a cool sound. This is Norma Jean from Atlanta, Georgia. In those 25 years, every single member of the band has been replaced, but they've been able to keep things going. They played last weekend at Incarceration on Sunday on the last day of the festival when Limp Bizkit headlined. I wanted to go, but I made up lots of excuses and talked myself out of it. Anyway, from their 2022 release, Death Rattle Sing For Me, this

track is titled Sleep Explosion. I can never eat lettuce again. It's Norma Jean right here on the Buzzard. It's 2 hours to midnight, and we will see you next time.

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4: Mother Earth is pregnant for the third time, for y'all have knocked her up. I have tasted the maggots in the mind of the universe. I was not offended, for I knew I had to rise above it all.

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1: Maybe I'm just getting old, but I thought a school group was here for like a career day. It's the new salespeople who work at iHeart.
2: Like their mom dropped
3: Charlie
2: them off.
3: Charlie said that to me. He goes, yes. Did you see all the high schoolers out there?
4: Oh my God.
3: And I was like, wait, what? And I look out there, I go, no, I think that's the new salespeople.
4: So these guys are 22, well, 23.
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1: Some people judge Crystal's relationship. Who am I to judge? Look at me, celebrating my 8th wedding anniversary today. I don't listen to people who want to judge my relationship. Look at Charlie and Krista.
2: His girlfriend,
1: they should get married. 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
2: They should get married.
1: You don't care what anybody says, do you?
3: No, we had our anniversary Saturday.
1: Oh, yeah? How long has it been?
3: 18.
1: 18 years.
3: Yeah.
1: Okay, that is getting a little long.
3: You just said you don't judge.
1: I didn't realize.
3: You just said I waited until you said that.
2: Judge, Rover, judge away.
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0: because, you know, it's an exhibition, not a competition. Please, therefore, no wagering. However, to watch this, it's pretty wild. URKL is the name of the Chinese company. It had their first humanoid robot combat. The headline that hooked me in, because I wasn't hip to this, but the headline that hooked me in was, robot boxing ends with decapitation.
1: Yeah.
0: And I was like, ooh, let it be a robot and a human. It wasn't. It was two robots going at. I'll show you a little bit from a couple of different situations here. It's got a lot of bad techno behind it.
2: First URKL humanoid robots combat tournaments. I'm at the Nanshan Cultural and Sports Center, where humanoid robots are stepping into the ring.
0: Granted, it is largely visual, but if you haven't seen this, it's pretty great. They're doing, like, high-flying kicks, and they are, like, swinging where there's nothing there. They're doing a lot of kicks, a lot of roundhouse kicks, and, you know, one of them, and it's motion control, and it's AI, and it's over, they said over 200 teams from 10 countries entered the tournament. So I thought it was just a Chinese company that was showing off their wares, but it really did kind of rise to the level of a competition.
1: So it's the robots doing moves that a human is doing, correct?
0: Doing,
1: it's
0: just
1: simulating the move that the human is doing.
0: Yeah, URKL is the Ultimate Robot Knockout League. And it's funny because the way that they will present this is, or the kind of voiceover copy, is always along the lines of, you know, today robots are fighting, tomorrow they could be working alongside you. Yeah, great, I just saw one of these things get its head kicked off.
1: Yep.
0: I don't know if I want that for me while I'm just trying to, you know, make a friggin' hamburger or whatever I'm going to be doing after this. Ultimate humanoid robot. And I'll show you a little bit more here on the live stream.
1: It's wild.
0: Yeah, there's a lot of roundhouse kicks, and sometimes they will make contact, sometimes they won't. It's a white robot and a black robot.
1: Did you see the video of the guy that was that kicked himself in the balls?
0: Yes.
1: Because the robot's doing what he's doing.
0: So yeah, it's running around like nut tapping or whatever. And yeah, so this robot, the one of them ends up getting a kick to the head. And as soon as they fall down, they get back up. I mean, that part's kind of impressive. And they're bobbing and weaving and all that kind of stuff. And towards the end of it, one of it makes contact with the other one's head. Now, it is funny when they're kicking towards the perimeter of the ring and not towards the other robot.
1: Yeah.
0: But he knocks the one's neck connection loose or something, and that, in effect, when it falls backwards, decapitates it. But
1: so, he could keep going. That's the thing.
0: Keep
1: like, the
0: going,
1: head isn't reliant, so it just, it's still using the motions, just the head's gone.
0: Now, you will notice the absence of a human ref, because he's like, I don't want to get a metal foot through my sternum, thank you very much, because these things obviously aren't fully precise. I mean, they've got some moves. For them to do a jumping roundhouse kick and land on their feet.
1: It's wild.
0: It's impressive, yeah. I mean, it's cool to watch.
1: Just
0: but
1: put them near a flight of stairs, then they're screwed.
0: It is also funny to see them kicking in two opposite directions. That part, for me, was the... And then he makes contact with the one, and he knocks his, I guess, neck connection loose or something, and essentially decapitates. Oh, I pulled away too quickly. Let me show you here on the... live stream, that's where the gets back up. And, of course, it's got no head, so it's flailing wildly. The head is still a little bit connected, but it's not. It can't get its bearings, and so that one ends in a decapitation. But I have to imagine that we'll probably see more of that. The martial arts legend Donnie Yen was there. Who could forget him? And that just happened there in Shenzhen, China. Remember the Hugh Jackman movie, Real Steel?
1: No.
0: Remember that? I saw it in a theater with about four other people, so I'm not surprised you don't remember it. It's probably 20 years old, but it was a kind of a movie a little bit into the future. And Hugh Jackman was a boxer who was tasked with training a robot fighter or something. I think it was a Twilight Zone episode that they made into a movie. But it was called Real Steel. And I think it was a success, but I don't remember people seeing it in the theater. So maybe they saw it later on. I don't know. Oh, I'm sorry. No, it was a bomb here. It made a ton of money everywhere else. Probably in places like China, where they're sitting there taking notes. Going, yeah, that looks like something we could probably do. 2011, that movie came out. It's called Real Steel with Hugh Jackman.

0: I mean, it was kind of dumb. It was kind of like Robot Rocky. But the acting was better.
1: Robot Rocky.
0: Yeah.
1: We're going to fight the robots.
0: Mm-hmm. You do such a good Anthony Ippolito. I cannot believe you are. Your mimicry skills are unparalleled. I will say that.
2: All from a movie trailer. Isn't that something?
0: I got a lot of Brian over the weekend, Rob.
2: Oh, yes.
0: A lot of Brian.
2: My favorite.
0: Rather than having me guess or having you guess what it is, I thought, how about if we just play Brian Roulette? How about if I spin the wheel and then I'll give you the choices and I'll spin the wheel and then you tell me which one you want.
2: Perfect.
0: Okay?
2: Love it.
0: You can have the Beatles.
2: Uh-huh.
0: You can have Dean Martin.
2: Okay.
0: From Steubenville, Ohio.
2: Uh-huh.
0: You can have Rupert Holmes. Remember Rupert Holmes?
2: Yes.
0: Not the Pina Colada song. Brian is unbelievable, some of these deep dives he does. So you can have Beatles, Dean Martin, you can have Rupert Holmes, or you can have ZZ Top.
2: Oh, boy.
0: I'm going to spin the wheel and you tell me, okay? What do you think?
2: Beatles.
0: Beatles. All right.
2: Let's
0: Brian
2: go Beatles.
0: Beatles. Let's do that.
3: 8 days a week, ain't enough to show you how much I care. Ain't got nothing but love, babe. Love you all the time.
0: So he really is all over with the lyrics, right? It's 8 days a week.
2: Yeah.
0: From the Beatles.
2: Yeah.
0: That's from the very first Beatles record, isn't it?
2: That did not disappoint.
0: Yeah, right? Right at the gate. Yeah. What was that, 63, 64? Was Kennedy still alive when the Beatles album came out? I don't think he was.
2: I
0: bet Kennedy was dead by then. Anyway, that's Brian going all over the place with 8 days a week.
3: 8 days a week ain't enough to show you how much I care.

0: piss out of this, boy.
1: Right. So early Beatles there from him.
0: All right, thank you.
2: Super early Beatles. Mm-hmm.
0: All right, I'm gonna spin the wheel again, and you can pick. Why am I spinning the wheel if you're picking? Oh, because I have to tell you your remaining choices.
2: Right.
0: Dean Martin.
2: Uh-huh.
0: Rupert Holmes.
2: Yep.
0: Or ZZ Top. There's a lot to choose from there.
2: I feel like I want to keep things. I want to go on a journey of Brian. Let's go Dean Martin.
0: Dean Martin. Yes. All right. Okay. From Steubenville, Ohio. Dean Martin, who, by the way, I mean, born in Steubenville, but obviously quickly went out west. But I think when he first got married, lived in Cleveland Heights. He was around here. There's probably people who have Dean Martin stories they can tell you from back in the day.
3: Let me tell you about the birds and the bees and the flowers and the trees and the moon up above. All the fur coats.
0: He really does make it his own, doesn't he?
2: Oh, yeah. That's a good one.
0: Yeah.
2: That's toward the top now.
0: Birds and
2: favorites.
0: The bees.
2: Yeah.
0: From Dino Martin. He really wants to tell you.
2: Yeah, he does.
3: Let me tell you about the birds and the bees and the flowers and the trees and the moon up above. All the fur coat.
4: Let me tell you about the birds and the
0: bees. Oh, Dino, I'll never forget you. All right, I'm spinning the wheel one more time here, and then we'll... All right, your remaining choices are a deep cut from Rupert Holmes, the Pina Colada guy,
2: mm-hmm.
0: or ZZ Top.
2: I'm going to save the best for last. Let's go Rupert Holmes.
0: Rupert Holmes! All right, everybody knows him for the Pina Colada song. Many people only remember him for the Pina Colada song, but he did have one other minor hit.
2: Did Brian do him?
0: He did him. Brian did him. Yes. Oh. A Tale of Two Lovers.
3: What's he going to do about him or do about me? Me, me. Are you going to make the girl see it's me or it's him?
0: Yeah, me or it's him, yes. Yeah, yeah, that's right.
2: Oh, Brian.
0: If you've ever been caught between two lovers, you can identify. If you've ever had your heart demolished in such a situation, you understand where he's coming. Yeah, that was like everybody knows Pina Colada. Once in a while, man, somebody will play him, and you'll go, oh, my
2: God.
0: Deep
2: dive, man.
0: Him, and then he had one called Telephone Call, but that was basically, remember Telephone Call?
2: Yeah. Oh, yeah.
0: Yeah, that wasn't great. Him was good.
2: Him, I heard him not long ago on one of those Yacht Rock channels.
0: Yes.
2: That played it.
0: Man cannot live on the Pina Colada song alone.
3: What's he going to do about him or do about me? Me, me, are you going to make the girl see it's me or it's him?
0: Yeah. Him. What's she going to do? She's got two guys. And he's like, I can't hang out for this. And the other guy is, whatever. He's, don't want any part of it. You got to figure this out.
2: That was probably his.
0: And I guess she did figure it out. She made her choice.
2: Probably Brian's most true to the original.
0: Yes.
2: In him. That kind of was easy to follow. You knew where he was going. Karaoke-esque.
3: Do about him or do about me? Me, me. Are you going to make the girl see it's me or it's him?
0: Yeah, me or it's him. All right, then all that's left is ZZ Top. Let's see if you saved the best for last.
3: She wants a pearl necklace, pearl necklace. She wants a pearl necklace, pearl necklace.
0: Okay, that's what he did. Does he think that the song is called Pearl Nicholas?
2: Necklace.
0: Necklace. I love
2: that. He definitely added a syllable there.
0: Gotcha. Pearl. I thought he said Pearl Nicholas. Like, he's got to know the song.
2: Maybe he
0: knows such obscure songs. Wow. Pearl Nicholas is a guy who sells used vapes down there at Royalton Road in Strongsville.
3: She wants a pearl necklace, pearl necklace. She wants a pearl necklace, pearl necklace.
0: A classic from Brian.
2: This song is so good, man.
0: I mean, how many songs really are there about jewelry? Just to show you, Rob, that ZZ Top could take any mundane subject and make it an amazing, catchy song.
2: See me after the show.
0: I'm sorry?
2: I'll explain to you.
0: Oh.
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0: How about those Cleveland Guardians?
2: Boy, do I hope they didn't make every run last night for the entire series.
0: They front-loaded all their runs. The
2: football score.
0: Yeah.
28: The pitch. Swung on. Hit high. Hit deep to right. It's got a chance. Gone. The 1-0 pitch. A swing and a drive.
0: That pitcher, they got 6 homers off that one pitcher.
2: It's a rough outing, man.
0: Yeah. 7 homers total, yeah?
2: Yep.
0: Very rare you'll get 7 homers.
28: Go.
0: 13-4, the final last night against the Minnesota Twins.
2: Yeah, 2 guys with multiple home run games, Hoskins and Halpin.
0: Yeah, Petey Halpin.
2: That's just, I mean, unbelievable. Like I said, I pray that they didn't, like, score all of their runs last night. You got 3 to go.
0: 1 short of the franchise record. Good job, guys. Couldn't match the franchise record. You only hit 7 homers. Well, better luck tonight, I guess.
2: I mean, did you watch any of it?
0: Yeah, I did.
2: I was listening to it, and I was like, DeLauder had a 4-hit game. Bazzana had a 3-hit game.
0: And it was just one of those nights. They were all on fire. And fuego.
2: Now they'll score 1 tonight. You know what I mean? That's the hardest part about baseball.
0: I mean, they lost 7-1 twice against the Pirates over the weekend. So it's like, you know what they say, Rob? Any given Monday.
2: That's right. Or Tuesday or Thursday.
0: Friday. 13-4, the final. When was the last big game they had like that? Like a double-digit game.
2: Well, let's take a look.
0: I'm looking here. I'm scrolling. Yeah. It's been a while. Minute. 10-1, it was the Rangers. Shut them out. 10-0 on June the 7th.
2: They had 9 scored against them in June.
0: Yep. They lost 10-2 to the Nats end of May. But they had another one of these big kind of games. 10-3 over
2: they
0: the,
2: beat
0: Reds,
2: the Reds. Yeah, May 17th. Mid-May.
0: There you go. Anyway, they play them again tonight, 2-3. I think the weather's supposed to be okay at this point, right? I mean, it was raining this morning, but I think it's supposed to be a beautiful night for baseball in Cleveland, Ohio. And you'll hear it here on MMS and on the iHeartRadio app. 6:40 is your first pitch tonight. So we'll dip out a little bit after 6 to get your pregame going. And then they will head down to Tampa. There's hurricanes going through those Gulf Coast states, but I think that's north and west. I think that's more panhandle and into Louisiana.
2: Yeah.
0: So I don't think that's going to jam them up at all. But they'll head down to Tampa through the weekend. They'll come back up, play Tito and the Reds. And then they'll host Randy Johnson and the Arizona Diamondbacks. You know, they call him the Big Unit, don't they?
2: Best nickname in baseball.
0: Big Unit. He's still alive, isn't he?
2: Sure is. Yeah.
0: He famously demolished a bird in midair. Or I should say destroyed a drone. Birds aren't real,
2: right.
0: Of course. He's a photographer now?
2: He is, yeah.
0: Wow.
2: Yep, sports photography.
0: Okay.
2: Same with Ken Griffey Jr.
0: Oh!
2: Yep.
0: The pride of the Seattle Mariners?
2: That's correct.
0: Wowee. How about that? You know, everybody aspires to photography. I shouldn't say everybody, but a lot of people aspire to photography. And it was a big sea change when everybody had a camera in their phones. Because you would have old school, I don't even know if you call it old school, just people that still worked with cameras, right? Professional photographers. And they were beset on all sides now by people who, because they had a camera in their phone, thought that they were amazing photographers.
2: Right.
0: Like, I'm one of those people, I would love to be able to take, and you can learn to do it, but I'm terrible on either side of the camera, right? I mean, I don't think I'm a troll. I think I got a couple of things going on, but I'm not photogenic at all, right? You got to get me when I don't know you're there. I'm not photogenic at all. And on the other side of the camera, I don't frame properly. I don't know. People have told me, God, you take terrible pictures. Okay, fine. Mm-hmm. I'm not doing it professionally.
2: I always tend to be a what do I do with my hands guy when I'm taking pictures. Well, like, I'm always like the uh-oh. What do I do? Am I standing right?
0: Both down in front of my
2: chin
0: pants.
2: Up.
0: Yeah.
2: Tippy toes. Damn it.
0: Yeah. Oh, my Diane Arbus. Nice contemporary reference for you kids. I think she died right after I was born. But anyway, good work last night from those Cleveland Guardians. I'll tell you what, you know what a fun fact is, and I don't know if it's fun, but it came across my periphery, and I thought it was fascinating. You know who Todd Field is?
2: No.
0: He's a director, and he was an actor as a younger man. He's got a couple of Oscars under his belt. I think he's made 3 films in 20 years, but they've all been very highly regarded. They're very adult, very dense films. But he's considered a very accomplished filmmaker. As a teenager, he was a bat boy for the Portland Mavericks. And Kurt Russell's dad owned the team. This was in Oregon. And Kurt Russell played for the Portland Mavericks, I think, as a very young man. But Todd Field, the actor and the director, when he was in high school and was a bat boy for the Portland Mavericks, he helped create Big League Chew.
2: Really?
0: Yeah. He and, like, one of his coaches or something came up with an idea. Hey, what if we shredded bubble gum and made it look like tobacco? You know, for the baseball guys or whatever. He helped create Big League Chew. Couple other people got involved. They sold it to Wrigley 100 years ago. So I don't know if this guy's like financially independent to, you know, he can afford to make 3 films in 20 years because he got Big League Chew money. But it's crazy. You know, they've sold like 1 billion pouches of Big League Chew. I loved that stuff when I was a kid.
2: I bought some not long ago just to like try it again to see if I could still.
0: Is it the same?
2: No.
0: Okay.
2: Well, because I think it's because we're older.
0: Huh?
2: I think it's because we're older. The thought of shoving a ton of chewing gum into your mouth and getting a cavity in real time isn't as appealing as it was when you were 12.
0: Well, I guess I didn't. I think of it in turn. The very first paying job I ever had was I was an umpire for T-ball at a community center. And you got paid under the table. I've told the stories before. I got screamed at by dads who couldn't modulate their emotions and, you know, standard stuff. But you're the umpire. You can kick them out. I was 15. You can kick a grown man out. But that's what I think of. And you'd go to the, you know, you'd have cash at the end of the night and you'd go to the concession stand and I would always get Big League Chew. And if they were out of Big League Chew, they had there was something called Bub's Daddy Gum. Oh, anybody boy. Remember? Anybody remember Bub's Daddy Gum? This is old, boy. Old. I think it might have started in Ohio, by the way. But it was called Bub's Daddy, and it was like a long, it was like a Twizzler, but it was like a long thing of gum.
2: Isn't that the guy's name that does afternoons on the talk station here?
0: You're thinking of Bloom Daddy over there on WTAM.
2: Never commit that name to memory.
0: Doom Blatty. Doom Blatty. Yeah, we like to do a little spoonerism with him, but Bub's Daddy is now, I don't know, Rob, maybe there's a, I don't know if there's no relation there between Bub's daddy and Bloom daddy. I don't know.
2: Yeah.
0: Maybe he's got a long, thick, cylindrical stick of gum somewhere on him, but Big League Chew. So yeah, I wonder if he, just a weird factoid. Imagine you're like, hey, we should, because I didn't jam a bunch in my mouth. You know how
2: you never did that?
0: No.
2: Oh, I always
0: would. I was a judicious kid. I would take a few strands.
2: Thought you were Catholic.
0: WMMS Rob on your social media accounts.
2: Thank you.
0: I was a judicious Catholic boy, which means I was masturbating furiously from the age of 11 and never stopped. Spoiler!

0: strands, you know, not like two or three, but I wasn't jamming it in my mouth, right?
1: Ooh.
0: It was supposed to, it was, of course, supposed to replicate the ball players that everybody saw, and they were, you know, pinched between the cheek and gums, or they'd have a big old wad of chew in their mouth, mm-hmm. you know, but very interesting to me that he helped, as a 15 or 16-year-old boy, he helped develop that, like in his friend's kitchen or whatever. Alan, there is a literal Todd Field baseball park in Willoughby.
1: A literal one? Well, not a figurative one?
0: I assume that's purely coincidental, but that is funny. I mean,
1: yeah, but how would you know that?
0: How would I know that?
1: Yeah, like you're not spending a ton of time running around to like minor or little.
0: No, I think they're just letting me know.
1: Oh,
0: yeah,
1: all right.
0: There's Todd Field, and there's a, because the actor and director's name is Todd Field. They're just like, meh, meh, meh, Willoughby, you know. Hey, they're in the DT dub. Anything can go down. I haven't been out to Willoughby for a minute. I think I had an appearance there last summer, and I don't know.
1: Yeah, we were out there for something.
0: That I've been back since.
1: It was the nut stacker thing, I think, wasn't it?
0: Probably, yeah, probably.
1: It was like someplace like right off of the highway or something we did. We were giving away the bike or something like that.
0: Did that, yeah. Normally, the only time I'll find myself in the DT dub is when I have an appearance. And I always have a great time. You know, back when we used to do bar crawls, we would do one there.
1: I went there for something. You were giving away tickets. Oh, God. Remember we gave away clues and people had to figure out where I was when mm-hmm. Bill and Mary were still on the show. Mm-hmm. We gave away tickets and we went to the ice hockey rink.
0: Taylor Swift or something? Or no, we had people at the window for Taylor Swift.
1: Yeah, that was...
0: I don't know what we were giving
1: Cavs
0: away.
1: Cavs playoff something?
0: Probably.
1: Something. I don't remember what it was, but I was at a hockey rink in Willoughby.
0: Okay. Rob's on the ice. Love Roboto.
1: Frozen into it.
0: Yeah. Alan, you should go to a local farm stand to get your lettuce. I mean, that's a great idea. Trouble is, where I live, the closest one is unfortunately called Poop Hand Farms. And I don't... You okay?
2: Ladies and gentlemen, we are experiencing technical difficulties. Please.
1: Oh, I took a sip right at the wrong time.
2: We will return to our regularly scheduled program momentarily. Please stay tuned.
0: You all right?
1: Yep.
3: And now.
1: And farms.
2: We expect to resume normal broadcasting shortly.
1: This is the working title that Paul Newman used.
0: Yeah. Baby, keep your poop hands strong. Your poop hands strong. Keep your poop hands strong. Yeah. Poop hand Luke.
1: Yeah.
0: With Dragline.
1: Right.
0: The late, great George Kennedy. What we have here, like that goddamn Guns N' Roses song. Jesus. Killed my love of Cool Hand Luke with that stupid Civil War. What we have here.
1: And an all-around good song other than that, too.
0: Ugh.
1: I like the song.
0: It stinks. Civil War? Come on.
3: Makes war so civil anyway, man.
0: That's deep, bro.
3: Nothing about war.
0: Yeah. Anyway. Axel just wanted you to know that he can play the piano.
1: That's right.
0: November Rain and all that. Alan, my brother lived off Big League Chew back in the day. Well, that's just an indictment of our school system. Yeah, no, listen, it was good. Grape, Big League Chew.
1: The original version, that's the one. Now I want to go buy some.
0: Bubble gum, grape. They've got it right next door here at that candy shop.
1: Yeah, I'm gonna get some in the break.
0: Apple was pretty tart. I remember that. But grape was kind of the, I remember grape might have been their first flavor other than, you know, OG bubble gum.
1: Yeah.
0: OG BG.
1: And it always had like the cartoon baseball player or manager or whatever on it.
0: Yep. That's how they did it. If you listen to us on the iHeartRadio app, you can leave messages for us with the red talkback button there, whether you're listening live or on the podcast.
4: Can I just say that you guys have made my day? I've had a down day today, just kind of boohoo, and Rob's on point impersonation of the Australian guy and Sean Connery made me laugh out loud. Oh, no. I think I'm going to use that in my vernacular the rest of my life. Okay, thanks for the cheer, and love the show.
0: Wow. She came out nice. Came out. Rob, give it up for our own Rob. Clit Rattler Anthony, boy. This guy over there, killing it. She was calling about yesterday's show. We're talking about Sean Connery. Anytime we dip into the Sean Connery quiver, that ain't bad.
1: He sits a lot. He sits a lot.
0: I shit over there, and then I shit over there.
1: Gotta have it moist.
0: Yeah. And then, so she was having a down day. And a woman after my own heart. And look at you, Rob. You cheered her up.
1: See?
0: Cheered her up. She was, I don't know. She was in the depths of her despair. Not to put too fine a point on it. And she clicks it over. And here's Arnar and Sean Connery. And that piped her right up.
1: Figure out how to cheer myself up next. I'll be golden.
0: Mm-hmm. Dateline, Boston, Massachusetts. Speaking of cheering people up, you know what's supposed to cheer people up? A mime. Who doesn't love a mime? You know, they never make any noise, mm-hmm. and you might not even know they're there. And that's the problem with a mime that has been harassing people along a walking trail in Boston. And they're trying to determine what to do with this guy. A guy named Hernan Villagran Lux. A great name.
1: It's a great name for a mime.
0: He had been miming on a walking path and harassing people.
5: During his arraignment today, police say the suspect has been dressed as a mime and terrorizing women in Natick. Three DCR workers have filed complaints. It's video and a story you'll see only on Boston 25. Hundreds of people on social media.
0: What a get. I like when they say that. You will only see this mime video on our station. Don't click around looking for mime video.
5: They say they've seen this character on a walking trail. Boston 25 News reporter Carly Dion takes us to the Framingham District Court.
6: Photos like this surfacing on social media of a man identified as 29-year-old Hernan Villagran Lux seen walking in public areas like the Kokichewit Rail Trail and State Park. Lux, arrested by Massachusetts State Police Sunday night, appearing in Framingham District Court Monday morning.
7: Necesito que me otorguen un abogado.
8: Routinely runs around the park in nothing but underwear and socks.
0: Now, that guy, the B-roll they show, that don't look like any mime I've ever seen.
9: I thought it was going to be like, you know, the
0: like he's got
9: black and white
0: yes,
9: shirt.
0: Yes, with the face. White, yeah. He's got the Harlequin makeup on, looking like Marcel Marceau.
1: That would have been so great if that's how he made the appearance in court, too.
0: Yeah, like, this like guy's
1: he's
0: just
1: standing there with the cuffs on, putting his hands up.
0: He's in a box already. Yeah. He's grabbing invisible bars. Oh, this guy. Come on.
1: Making the tears.
0: Yeah. I thought that's what it was going to be. This guy's just walking around like
9: he's just being a freak.
0: Yeah, demon barber of Fleet Street or something. But mimes are supposed to make you happy. And this Boston Trail mime was harassing people in a foreign tongue. That's probably what really jumped out of people. Of course, Rob, as you know, the Boston Trail mime is one of the more difficult sex moves over on Urban Dictionary.
1: Mm-hmm.
0: We've discussed this at length. You got to have a write this down, people. You got to have a rubber oven mitt. You got to have a cherry pie filling. You got to have a quarter pound of dry pinto beans. And you got to have a pastry piping bag. Don't ask me where that goes.
1: Which tip?
0: Huh?
1: Which tip on the bag?
0: Serrated.
1: Okay.
0: Yes. Yep. For her pleasure. And we have a handful of bureau chiefs in Wichita, Kansas. And I heard from one of them. Who do we have in Wichita? We got a couple people in Wichita. Name's not coming up. They had to shut down one of their splash pads because of poop. Boy, there's no way around it. Now, again, this to me is not a wild story because this kind of thing happens every summer. It's just that, you know, everyone's in the shadow of the diarrhea outbreak. So I think some stories that would normally occur anyway take on some greater significance maybe. I don't think they found any lettuce floating in the splash pad, but the greater Wichita, Kansas area there has had, you know, here in Northeast Ohio and in Cleveland, Cuyahoga County, there were a lot of the pools that were closed even before this because it was so hot. A lot of communities don't have the money to really run them or keep them open. And, you know, so a lot of kids count on public pools in the summertime, but they're also notoriously gross and underfunded, which is not a combination that you want.
10: I will not be finding relief from the heat at the Jerry Ivy Park splash pad today. The Parks Department says it is closed until tomorrow afternoon due to contamination from diarrhea.
0: Contamination from diarrhea. You don't want that.
9: Yuck.
1: Got a code brown.
0: Boy, every girl's got that voice, right? Long name. Talking to their mouth.
1: Diarrhea.
0: Diarrhea. Jerry Ivy Memorial Park there in Wichita for you Wichitans who might be listening on the app. It's closed there because of diarrhea contamination. And so, again, Rob, as you know, the Wichita splash pad is one of the more difficult sex moves on Urban Dictionary.
1: Yes. What does that one entail?
0: Well, you need a live lobster.
1: Yep.
0: You got to have a bowl of corn nuts soaking in sugar-free barbecue sauce.
1: Okay.
0: You got to have two random playing cards, dealer's choice. And you got to find a packet of Yabba Dabba Doo Berry Kool-Aid.
1: Okay.
0: And that ain't easy.
1: No, it's not.
0: That's what keeps a lot of people from pulling off that Wichita splash pad. But if you can do it, wow.
1: Can you substitute another flavor of
0: you
1: Kool-Aid?
0: You cannot.
1: No, all right.
0: And that's what raises the difficulty level. Because if memory serves, that's going to be one of your rarest flavors of Kool-Aid. So it really goes to the question of how dedicated are you to ticking this box on your Urban Dictionary sex moves. Anybody can whip out a dirty Sanchez.
1: Yeah, duh.
0: Anybody can rock a glass bottom boat.
1: San Jose chili dog, please.
0: Piker, amateurs all. But the Wichita splash pad, that's really... That's going to put you on the proverbial Mount Rushmore there.
1: Oh, look at you. You can do the Cincinnati mud whistle.
0: Blah, yes. Blah, blah. Well, I wouldn't want to do that one. Only because I don't have any femurs in my house. Josh in St. Louis.
11: Hey, Alan. You know how I love to give you my health updates, right?
0: I do now.
11: You love for me to tell you about my beehole mirror that I keep in the bathroom.
0: Mirror, right? Or refresh my memory.
11: You said,
0: I guess it's self-explanatory.
11: Yeah, okay. Fair enough. So anyway, so I have the, what I'm going to call the Mexican Taco Bell parasite for 2 weeks, and I think I'm finally done with it as of today. But I have spent every night on the toilet, all night long.
0: Yeah, and like the Lionel Richie song.
1: Dancing on the ceiling?
0: Yes.
11: I listened to a couple of your shows twice because I just put it on.
0: Wow. I thought you were trying to mitigate your pain, Josh, not exacerbate your pain. You know what, guys? It's all no. Bets are off. This diarrhea is so bad, let's make the whole experience worse by listening to that show twice.
11: Dude, one night I went in there and I forgot my phone and earbud, and I sat in there for like 30 minutes, and I was like, if only I could hear Alan right now.
0: Mm-hmm.
11: As I sit here.
0: Anyway. Boy, no more remedy for a situation like this, Rob, than to hear my dulcet tones coming out of a tinny phone speaker.
1: Mm-hmm.
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0: Brian is in Tucson at a
1: Tucson, Arizona.
0: Hello, Brian.
6: Hello, Mr. Cox. Hello, Rob.
1: Hello.
0: What's going on?
6: So I called you guys about a month ago and I told you guys I was making a trip to Atlanta.
7: Oh, good for you.
0: Okay, yes. Refresh my memory, please.
6: I was a little bit worried. I never traveled out of Atlanta, but it was amazing.
0: You had never traveled out of Atlanta? What?
6: No, I never traveled out of Tucson to go to Atlanta.
0: I see. Understood. You didn't drive, you flew.
6: We flew.
0: Yeah. One of the busiest airports in America is that Atlanta airport.
1: And we reminded him it was a world-class city.
0: Yes, and, right. Yeah, of course. Yeah. And you took your kids, mistake one, but okay. And
6: no, it was amazing because my kids are adults.
0: Oh, well, then you're going to have a very different time. So you're not taking them to Legoland and stuff like that. Maybe you are. I don't know. Yeah, a lot of adults.
6: We did Six Flags, the aquarium. FIFA was there. We got to go to a game.
0: Oh, right. Oh,
1: sweet.
0: You went to a World Cup game in Atlanta.
6: Atlanta? That's amazing. There. We went to a Braves game, too, at Truist Park.
0: Did you see Hank Aaron?
6: We seen the statue.
0: Oh, okay. No, that was a trick question, and you passed. So you guys had a good time, man.
6: No, I took your guys' advice, too, because you guys were Atlanta's an amazing city.
0: Mm-hmm.
6: It was spectacular. Downtown Atlanta was just so nice.
0: Mm-hmm.
1: Did you try driving through Atlanta at any point?
6: No.
1: Smart man.
6: Wasn't that bad, actually. But, we were taking, Lyfts and Ubers, pretty much everywhere.
0: They have Waymo in Atlanta, don't they? Don't they have autonomous taxis there?
1: I don't know.
6: They do, but I wasn't that brave to try it.
0: Gotcha. Well, the beauty of Atlanta is, generally speaking, you're not going to be moving fast enough where even if the thing cacks out, you'll be going maybe 7 miles an hour in traffic. Okay, so big picture, Brian, you guys had a great time, as advertised.
6: Great time. Atlanta has amazing food. It was, downtown was spectacular. People were totally nice.
0: Yeah, it's a world-class city. Atlanta's dynamite. Did you visit the State House? It is the capital, of course.
6: We drove by it, and I have pictures of it, but my kids wanted to see the Martin Luther King, the baptism, wherever he preached at, I guess, the church.
0: Mm-hmm. Yeah, right.
6: But okay, we drove by his post office.
0: You drove by the Martin Luther King Jr. post office?
6: Yeah, he has a post office there.
0: Okay, well, there you go.
1: I think every city
0: hometown
1: has one of those.
0: Every city does have, even very, very small towns will have a post office. Well, you remember his famous speech, Rob. I have a package. Okay, listen, I'm glad that you had such a good time, Brian. I appreciate the epilogue.
1: Did you get over to Magic City?
6: Actually, you know what? We did Six Flags instead because I had my 16-year-old.
1: Smart. Plus, you were just going to get trash wings.
0: Mm-hmm.
8: Yeah, we did have good wings there, though.
0: Yeah. Magic City, a.k.a. Like... they opted to not go to Six Flags over Chlamydia Row there in Magic City. All right, good. I'm glad to hear
8: it. I did not eat Taco Bell while I was there.
0: Right, there you go. All right, well, they're on the other side of it. Okay, good. Thanks, Brian.
8: Thank you, guys. Love
0: all right.
8: The show.
0: Hey, thank you, pal. There's Brian in Tucson, Arizona.
1: Tucson, Arizona.
0: Who went out
9: Tucson, Arizona.
0: To Hotlanta with his kids.
1: We should
0: I love the little travelogue there, right? Because he did call and was like, what should we do? I'm like, a lot of stuff going on there.
1: We should send that clip to the Georgia Board of Tourism. Maybe we'll get something out of them. Yeah.
0: That's right.
1: God.
10: Hey, do you need to up your visitors to the Martin Luther King Jr. Post Office?
1: If you notice an influx of traffic.
10: Guess what?
1: That's us, baby.
10: That's right. The iHeartRadio app. We got people in Atlanta. We got people in Tucson. My nephew lives in Tucson. And that's all I know about Tucson. I don't know that I've ever even been through Tucson. And I have yet to visit him. He's an airline mechanic and he works third shift and he loves it. And he's been there about 5 years. And I'm like, Jesus. He's like, it's better than snow in Chicago. I'm like, yeah, that's true. Makes a lot of money. But working that schedule. But he loves it. I guess the only positive that might be there is you're working at night in Arizona, right? It's maybe a little cooler. I know they're hitting 118 in Phoenix this week.
1: Jesus.
0: And so they are dealing, even in Arizona, they are dealing with... unprecedented. I mean, they're really, really record temps out there. Yeah, I think today it hit 118.
1: My
0: out there in Phoenix.
1: God.
0: Yeah,
1: and I don't Phoenix care is if that's dry or again, not. That's hot.
0: Yeah, Phoenix. There's no, you know, it's all concrete, and it's all so. It's not like you're, you know, hanging out in the park or whatever. You know, it might have a couple man-made parks, but
1: yeah, hot is just hot sometimes, man. 118 degrees. That is just hot. There's no. Like, it's dry. It's hot.
0: Well, it's like when you walk around at night. I remember being in Phoenix years ago and walking around at night. I was walking back from a bar or something, looking for something to eat. And it was probably like 2 a.m. and I'm drunk. I got like a squad car pulled up. They're like, what are you doing out here? And I'm like, I'm literally walking back to my hotel. They just wanted to make sure why this dude is walking by himself at 2 a.m. But even at 2 a.m, it was like 98 degrees. And I was like, I thought the desert got cold at night. A lot of deserts do. That one don't. Money here for you. First of 4 keywords you'll get to close out the day here for the Buzzard Bookie. It's $1,000 every time. As we approach the weekend, I hope this goes into your pocket. So good luck.
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0: you notice anything different about Cleveland?
1: No.
0: Jess, do you notice anything different about Cleveland?
2: Like currently?
0: Yes.
2: The sun's out?
0: It's a year older. Cleveland is 230 years old today.
2: Oh my gosh, I knew it looked a little older.
0: You don't look a day over 300, Cleveland. Look at you.
1: Happy
0: well done.
1: Birthday, Cleveland.
0: How will you celebrate Cleveland's birthday?
1: By going home to Medina.
0: Oh.
2: Nice.
0: All right.
1: Thank you.
0: Now, will you celebrate from afar? Will you make the classic Cleveland cocktail?
1: Yes.
0: All right. It's equal parts lime juice and lake water.
1: Okay, good.
0: Yum.
1: I was wondering what that was. Mm-hmm. Thank you for letting me know.
0: That's right. July 22nd, 1796, highlighting the anniversary of the founding of Cleveland, which, of course, was spelled a different way. There was an A in the middle of that word after Moses Cleveland when we used to do the Cleveland Funny Bus. I was just there for the Yuck Yucks, but they would always have very adept tour guides, comedians who were tour guides. And so they give you all this information. Everybody knows about Moses Cleveland and all that. This is the guy who famously came in, gave the town his name, and then promptly split.
1: Yeah, gotta go.
0: I gotta get the hell out of here. Now, why they didn't change... I'm always fascinated at towns that were formed way back when you could just go in, give your name to a place, and go, it's named after me now. You know, why didn't they change the name? This guy comes in, Moses Cleveland. Okay, but if he splits, why not rename the town? It's like back then, a town was like a store and a post office, right? And a couple of pony hitches, I don't know. You'd come in to attract the land, you'd bring some people with you, you'd put down stakes, and you'd name it after yourself. I don't know why they didn't change the name of it. Maybe I'm overestimating the amount, the short amount of time he was here. Because the way they portray it is that he showed up, the joke is he showed up, looked around, and said, I gotta get the hell out of here, right? But maybe I don't know how long the guy was actually here, but they could have renamed it. They could have renamed it.
1: They just figured at that point it was already done. What's done is done.
0: Yeah, but if the guy, had stuck around, and again, I don't know if any of his direct descendants stayed behind, or you know, I imagine if he can skip town, I don't know what his familial dynamics were if he had a wife and kids and all that, but.
1: And see you when I see you tattooed on his statue.
0: See you when I see you.
1: Or inscribed on his statue.
0: Yeah. But had he stayed, we would be surrounded by the direct descendants of Moses Cleveland, and I don't know that that's the case. Because that would be, in a town like this, right, where they really, really amazing amounts of civic pride, you'd think that if those people around, they would let you know that they were descendants of Moses Cleveland, right? That would be the...

0: the Heat posting that thing on YouTube?
1: I just saw the headline. I didn't know what it meant. I didn't dig into it. It said something about the Miami Heat live stream.
0: Yeah, so they posted a thing on their YouTube channel that said LeBron James introductory press conference, July 27th.
1: I think everybody's... Listen, it's society by troll.
0: They said they were working ahead and someone made a mistake and posted it.
1: Same thing they did when they said that the Golden State Warriors accidentally drops. I think everybody's dropping Easter eggs and breadcrumbs to get a couple of clicks. And
0: I mean, I will say, if there's anything that says it may have been real, is that the Heat already fired the guy who leaked the signing. The Heat is looking for a director of YouTube strategy as of 18 hours ago.
1: Yeah.
0: So, I don't know, man.
1: They got a great coach, man. That Eric Spoelstra is no joke.
0: I was 99% positive that he was coming to Cleveland. After this one, now I'm, God, dude. Like I know they're saying, you know, it could have been a mistake. It could have been someone working ahead and, hey, we just have to click publish if LeBron announces and then it's easy and it's done. I don't know, man. This sort of feels like he's heading there now.
1: The Heat?
0: The Heat.
1: Again?
0: Yeah.
1: Why would you go to the Heat again instead of coming here?
0: Because it's Miami.
1: Yeah, but you...
0: I don't know. I mean, listen, like I said, I was all in on him coming here. I fully believed it. But then you don't post that. That's an accident. That's like we had to get this done. We're working ahead and we posted something that's fact-checking
1: that. I think every team should do this. Whoops, Denver Nuggets. Oh, God, we made a mistake. We leaked that LeBron's coming to the Nuggets.
0: Yeah, but now everybody would just be like, oh, they're just doing it to cover.
2: Yes.
0: Oh, my God.
1: Well, we'll find out.
2: They want you to think.
1: That is what they want you. Why would they want me to think anything? I'm nobody.
2: Quotations.
1: Yeah, but he has been the longest. Eric Spoelstra is like the longest run as a coach, I think, in all of the sports, all the major sports. He's been there for like 20 years coaching the Heat and does a good job. Players like him. He's a success. They got Giannis now. You think LeBron would go just play with Giannis?
0: They are very, very close.
1: Very good friends.
0: I mean, you never know, man.
1: He's got a lot of friends.
0: I mean, I think there's an opportunity for him to win. I don't know, man. Again, until today, I was wholeheartedly convinced he was coming back to Cleveland.
1: I think he's going to Golden State.
0: I do not.
1: Now, I don't know anything about anything. I'm throwing a, in deference to our Aussie tribute. It's my shot in the dark, Rob.
0: Hey-o.
1: I've got to take a break. 35192. LeBron, let us know, eh?
3: Just call us up. Just give us a heads up. Let us leak something on our website.
0: 216-578-1007.
3: Please, give me something.
0: Jess will answer your
3: call. Text me. Just text me. I'll leak something on the website, and then I'll go from there.
0: You still have Alan's number. It hasn't changed.
3: Yes. Go to the on-the-air section of the website and hit me up.
0: Oh, no, that's all wrong. Don't go there.
3: You're right. We got people that don't work here anymore, but it's find me.
0: Is that a shadow on your face?
2: Oh, I got in a fight with a bear.
1: You did? What happened? You have a bandage on your chin?
2: Yeah.
1: What happened?
2: Oh, I just got stuck with a needle.
1: I like how she goes, she pivots to, I got in a fight with a bear, which is not a bad answer. You do what, Botox? You don't get Botox in your chin.
2: No, I had like some weird cyst on my chin. They stuck it with a needle. And then they said...
1: You had a boil popped on your face.
2: No, it wouldn't pop.
1: Oh.
2: It was like a zit thing. I don't know.
1: Yeah.
2: But they stuck it with a needle. And then
1: Who's they? Like a neighbor?
2: No, yeah.
1: A medical professional?
2: Yeah, a medical professional.
1: All right.
0: Is it weird that you said you were stuck by a needle and the first thing I thought was not medical professional?
2: Because if there's
0: anybody in the world who would take an accidental needle stick from somebody to the face, it's you.
1: The girl who sold a car to a crackhead probably has a random person chasing her with syringes.
0: You know, the most odd thing.
1: I just didn't duck in time.
0: The weirdest thing happened, Alan. I had that girl's number that gave me her number. You know, the crackhead that leaned into my car when I opened the door for her and let her use my phone?
2: She called me
0: and I went and I met up with her and she stabbed me in the face with a heroin needle. Could you believe that?
2: No, it's cement.
1: And now I'm hooked on the white pony. Yeah. Alan, I think your reference to Jose Ramirez is taken off. I found this in an Acme grocery store. It's the J-Ram t-shirt. Yep. Rob, everybody else calls him Hosey. People laugh at me because I call him J-Ram. And there are t-shirts there to that effect.
0: It's definitely taken off. I've heard it all over the place.
1: From Kevin. Now, again, it's not going to rise to the level of Romo Fijo, but the Acme in Talmadge today.

0: courtesy of Kevin sending me that photo. So thank you. For the low, low price, by the way, of $6.99.
1: Well, I mean, I don't mean to talk ill, but I mean, it does look like a $6.99 t-shirt.
0: It does.
1: I'm not sure that it has the
0: sanction. Looked like
1: the
0: they were making it behind the Acme Deli there.
1: Guessing it doesn't have the sanction of the Cleveland Guardians. I'm guessing it's not stamped with the official gear of Major League Baseball. I mean, you know, the dead giveaway is Cleveland Baseball is usually a sign that something may not be on the up and up of Major League Baseball. And then that logo in the center, I'm guessing, probably not approved by the team.
0: A knockoff, if you will.
1: Perhaps.
0: Yeah. I knew

0: funny. Speaking of big testicles, how about that Josh Corona Grauer? You see that?
1: No.
0: He is having an unbelievable season, this guy who's playing for the A's.
1: Oh, yes, I did.
0: He hits himself in the he clips. He's at bat. The ball just hits the bat in a weird way, slams right into his sack. He drops, and he's out for a ruptured testicle.
1: Yep.
0: This guy's having an amazing rookie season. Show it to you on the live stream.
1: Yeah,
0: they're playing the Cardinals.
1: Please don't.
2: Corona Grauer swings.
0: It happens so fast that you can't. He just drops like a bag of dirt.
2: On the first pitch and fouls it off of himself. He's still down.
3: Catch your breath. I mean, obviously in a lot of pain.
0: Oh, I thought it knocked off the bat. He missed it completely and it hit him in the nuts.
1: No, I thought it.
0: That's what
1: I
0: the slow-mo looked like.
1: It did make contact, I thought. Because I think it redirects
3: just
1: down.
3: Just, yeah, I think KG just trying to catch his breath.
0: Just lying there with his.
2: Corona Grauer swings on the first pitch and fouls it off of himself. He's still down.
3: Catch your breath.
0: What a great way to put it. He fouls it off himself. I think you're right. I think it made contact and then he goes down.
1: And it just redirects completely into his nuts.
0: You'd think that if anything made contact with the ball, it would slow it down, even if it bounced it, but it was moving so fast.
1: Well, you think about...
0: They're like 90-mile-an-hour balls, I guess.
1: Yeah, the exit speed of a ball, right? So that's just straight down into his nuts.
0: Oh.
1: Yeah, it's bad, dude.
0: Ball two! ruptured,
1: anymore.
0: No.
1: Ball
0: ruptured
1: one,
0: testicle. No. Emergency surgery for a ruptured testicle. He's on the 15-day... 10-day IR, IL rather.
1: That's pretty impressive.
0: 10 days.
1: 10 days off after you rupture a testicle?
0: Yeah, but boy, they got to get these guys back on the field, right? They're always like, you know, if basketball players or football players having trouble with their knee, they just give them a shot in the knee and stuff like that. Like, you got
1: to... Do you happen to know what the definition of a ruptured testicle is?
0: It felt self-explanatory. I know what the word rupture means, and I know what the word testicle means.
1: Yeah, but...
0: And together, it don't sound fun.
1: No, not at all. But a medical emergency where the thick protective membrane around the testicle breaks, often causing the sperm-producing tubules to stick out.
0: I believe that's called the albumen.
1: So the dude blew... Oh, my God.
0: Yeah.
1: See, like, again...
0: Did his vas deferens start flopping out?
1: Ruptured testicle is bad and sounds bad, and I also know what a rupture is and what a testicle is, but when you read what the actual definition of what happened to this poor guy's ball is, oh my God.
0: God.
1: And he's
0: having a hell of a season. I'm going to set this one aside, by the way, for Dr. Ryan Berglund the next time he's here for Is It Red? And he might, you know, his professional opinion might not be any different than the actual facts of the case, but I would be... curious to hear his take on that.
1: Maybe he did the surgery.
0: Maybe he did.
1: Requires prompt emergency surgery to control bleeding, clean the area, and stitch the tear to save the testicle.
0: Is he a married man? Does he currently have a lady or a guy?
1: Jesus.
0: He was visited in the hospital today. They said he's in great spirits. The skipper of the team is a guy named Mark Kotze with the A's. It's bad enough you're in limbo there in Sacramento. Right, for a couple of seasons before you go to Vegas. And now you're laying there in the hospital. He said his personality is amazing. I think he might be the only player in history to rupture a testicle, stay in the game, get a hit, and play another half inning of defense.
1: Hey, Josh, just wanted to swing by the hospital and see you. How you doing?
4: I'm not doing too bad. I'm sort of feeling a little different than I did yesterday, but I'm, I'm good. I'm feeling good.
1: Yeah, a ruptured testicle, it says.
5: Oh my God, how long am I going to be out? 10 days?
1: 10 days.
5: Oh, Jesus.
1: Did you happen to hear me discuss the actual definition of your injury?
5: No, it happened to me, I know what it is.
1: Okay.
5: Broke a nut.
1: You actually busted a nut. Yes.
5: WMMS Rob on your social media.
1: Thank you, Josh. Appreciate it. Thank you.
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0: Timothy, a song about cannibalism.
1: It's a great song.
0: Did you know who originally did the song?
1: No.
0: One Rupert Holmes.
1: Did he really?
0: Oh, yeah. He wrote a song specifically to get it banned so that people would pay attention to the other stuff he was doing. And then the Buoys, this band, covered it, and it was a big hit. It was about some dude stuck in a mine, and the implication being that he ate Timothy. I wonder if Timothy, if the Rupert Holmes Timothy is anywhere. Because it was his.
1: I wonder what the proper wait time is before you eat someone. How long do you wait when you're in that starving situation?
0: Well, that's always the question, right? I mean, it depends on how long they've been dead and how hungry you are.
1: Right.
0: Last thing you want to do, first of all, it needs to go in that order. You got to make sure they're dead. And then you, from there, you can kind of determine how peckish you are. Last thing you want to do is get somebody who, you know, isn't dead yet, and you start eating them. I think people in that situation probably wrestle with their conscience much longer than the person, but you don't want them to get gamey.
1: So they waited 9 to 10 days in that 72 Andes flight from alive.
0: Mm-hmm.
1: They waited 9 to 10 days before they made the decision to start eating the others.
0: Mm-hmm. Because you can live on that melted snow, right? You can live with water for, you can live without water. You can't live without water. You can live without food for a bit. But so they waited in 9 to 10 days.
1: Yeah. Days 5 through 8, they ate basically all the scavenged food they could find. They attempted to eat parts of the plane, including leather from luggage and cotton stuffing from the seats, but it made them sick. So they realized on day 9 that they had to eat the others, the deceased.
0: And so people, we know this because people got out of there, right?
1: Yeah.
0: Yeah.
1: God damn. Again, that's a decision you'd never want to have to make.
0: 7 of the 19 team members, 7 survived the ordeal. 11 players and the team physician all died.
2: Wouldn't you get food poisoning if you waited that long?
0: Well, it's frozen.
1: It's frozen.
0: Right? It's very, very cold, and so it's not going to spoil. It's going to be preserved to some degree.
2: Huh? They're refrigerated.
1: No, it's frozen. They're... Never mind. Well, yes, it's refrigerated.
0: Yeah, they're up in the they're up at such a high altitude that it's very, very cold. But a bunch of guys still lived. They told the press they managed to stay alive eating cheese, because when you come back, there's this show called Yellow Jackets over there on Showtime about a bunch of high school girls who plane crash in Canada.
1: Yeah,
0: and they have to determine how far they're going to go. And, you know, it kind of time shifts between when they were there in the woods and their older versions. They're out in the world and they're adults and parents and whatever. And they really, really don't want people to know that they're cannibals.
1: Well, I'm assuming that, again, you don't want to have to make.
0: Yeah, but you're gonna.
1: I know.
0: Like, you're gonna. Because you go, okay, if no, it's one thing if they go, well, is there a beacon? Do they know we're here? Because then in your brain you go, well, it might just take them a while to find us. But if nobody knows where you are, nobody's coming, you're going to eat people.
1: Yeah, so they started eating people on the 9th day. The 10th day, human flesh became their sole source of protein. And they weren't found until day 72.
0: Oh.
1: So they ate.
0: 2 months.
1: Oh, my God.
0: And you got to. So not only have you crossed the Rubicon with the eating people, you get your head around that. You're like, all right, we got to eat these people. Then you have to ration them out. Now, that's a lot of people, right? If you had 11 survivors.
1: Yeah.
0: And what? 7 people lived out of 19 of the team members.
1: Jesus.
0: You got to ration those people out. The remaining 14 survivors were rescued just before Christmas, 2.5 months after the crash.
1: Oh, could you imagine? Oh, God.
0: Yeah.
1: I guarantee it doesn't get any better on day 70. You're like, oh, I can't wait to eat more Bob.
0: Well, no, but, you know, it's, no. But once you've done it.
1: No, I know, but it's, like, I guarantee it doesn't get any easier.
0: And then everybody's asking you. I think part of the reason that they don't want people to know is because they don't want all the dumb questions.
1: They just get mad.
3: Hey, what'd it taste like?
1: Pork.
0: It tastes like chicken, all right? Wait.
1: How many times I got to answer the question? Hey, sir, can I ask you a question? It tastes like pork.
0: Roberto tasted different than Tintin, all right? What do you want from me?
1: He had tattoos.
0: Tintin. Yeah, he was a little bitter because he had the tattoos. And this is a guy who was bitter when he was still alive.
1: Right.
0: Can you imagine what he is after he died?
1: They were all athletes, so all muscle. It must not have been... Oh, it's horrible.
0: Because the fuselage, they were out looking for him. The fuselage was covered by the snow.
1: Yep.
0: And so they look for him for like a week. And they go, yep, can't find him. And then sooner or later, you got to... But think of the people who died because they refused to eat those other people. Because there will be those people too, right? You, on the one hand, you never want to underestimate the self-preservation instinct. All the people who go, I would never do that. Yeah, you will. You bet your ass you will.
1: According to all the reports, they died of, like, either people died in the crash or they died of hypothermia or whatever. Mm-hmm. There was no, like, no one killed anyone to eat anyone else. It was all...
0: No killing.
1: For preservation.
0: Yeah. But also, if you're walking out of there eventually, part of you is going to be like, nothing can stop me. You're like Jeff Bridges in that movie Fearless, where he survives the plane crash. He's the one guy. And then the rest of the movie, he kind of has this sense that, like, nothing can get him. You come out of those mountains and out of that plane. Part of it's just going to be the luck of the draw. You didn't die in the crash.
1: Yeah.
0: You know?
1: But if you get rescued at dinner time, do you finish your plate out of respect?
3: Hold on.
1: There's a couple more bites here. Hold on. I don't want him to be, you know, I can't waste.
0: It's what Antonio would have wanted.
1: I can't waste here.
0: He would want me to eat his big toe.
1: Yeah, I can't. I mean, I can't throw this away.
0: Waste not, want not.
1: That's right. Mm-hmm. The uncooked stuff, okay, I understand, but this is cooked, it's prepared. You got me at dinner time.
0: Alan the Cavs just posted a Jimothy post on their Facebook page.
1: Oh, good.
0: Great. Hashtag let them know. I assume is what it says.
1: Just for that, LeBron's not coming.
0: Mm-hmm.
1: Which one of these NBA teams posted something
0: my decision.
1: Stupid about Jimothy? Yep. Oh, the Cavs did? I'm out. I'm going to Miami. I'm taking my talents to South Beach.
0: I'm going to the Utah Jazz because they didn't post anything.
1: Only ones that didn't.

0: that in the age of GLP-1s and in the age of a coarsening of our language, people feel more and more comfortable making fat jokes. But that the target of fat jokes is increasingly themselves. That they will make jokes about being chubby, or they won't. You know, there's probably people who have lost a lot of weight in this lettuce situation. Diarrhea is nature's GLP-1, after all. And I was reading a thing this morning. Fat jokes are becoming more and more prevalent. Now, they never really went away, right? People who are heavy, unfortunately for them, still kind of seem to be on the fringes of, like, people didn't feel so bad making those kinds of jokes. But more and more people are making jokes at their own expense over it. Because of the rise of, you know, the more and more people are losing weight. And so maybe it's just kind of a, you know, it's a parody of it, or I don't know what. But the fat boys, that was their whole hook back in the day. Obviously, it's the name. Hey, we're the fat boys.
1: Cool.
0: What do you want to call yourselves? We're fat.
1: Cool Rock Ski is still alive. There's just one of them.
0: Cool Rock Ski is still alive. Okay. Yeah. The ox that rocks is dead?
1: Yeah. Prince Marquis D and Buff Love Robinson are both dead.
0: All right.
1: Heart attacks.
0: What?
1: Yep.
2: Who would have thought?
0: Anyway, the Fat Boys, when I was in high school, and I wasn't into rap, but I mean, back then, rap was like singing about your sneakers and all that kind of crap. There was a movie called Crush Groove. Oh, well, the Fat Boys had a movie called Disorderlies.
1: Yep.
0: But before that, they were featured in a film about, like, rap called Crush Groove. And I saw it because I was in love with Sheila E. Remember Sheila E?
1: Mm-hmm.
0: She was Prince's drummer for a while. And I'm playing the drums. Sheila E. is crazy hot and very, very talented. And she's in this movie called Crush Groove. Now, it probably doesn't hold up. But it was all of, like, the rappers of the time. And so it was based on, I think, like, Russell Simmons' life or something. Like, when he was first getting going in the biz. But it was all the people of that time. So it was like Run DMC, Beasties were in it.
1: I remember the movie.
0: Yeah.
1: I didn't know. I don't think I remember that's what it was called. But
0: Crush Groove with a K. Yeah.
1: Do you remember the Fat Boys did a cover of Wipeout?
0: Vaguely.
1: That is that when you just played that song, for some reason the cover of Wipeout popped into my head, and I just remember the video of them.
0: Is that them singing about walking across a wet floor, like, or something?
1: Trying to exercise.
0: With the Beach Boys, right?
1: Yeah.
0: That's what this says.

0: I mean, you see where the BC's got it, right?
1: Oh, yeah.
0: There's a direct line there. Anyway, if the fat boys, and there is one left, but the fat boys, they made themselves the butt of the joke. And according to this thing this morning about the kind of the resurgence of fat jokes, that's what people are doing. Making fun of those themselves. City of Waterloo, Iowa, by the way, just as an aside. We have somebody out there, and they just sent me like a press release that went out from the Waterloo, Iowa City Council, crowing about the fact that the city council unanimously passed a public ban on pooping in public.
1: Good.
0: The implication being that wasn't already illegal in Waterloo, Iowa. I don't. And they were well like, done. Well, they added that there was already an ordinance that public urination was illegal, and we figured we would add this just to make sure we're on the ones and twos.
2: I played there. People were just pooping everywhere.
0: Waterloo, Iowa. Jess was surfing.
2: Yep.
0: A river of turds, Rob, there in Waterloo. But imagine that. They're like, you know, because we are in an age now, from the president on down, we are in an age where if something is not specifically noted in black and white, they go, well, you didn't say I couldn't do it. So the Waterloo, Iowa City Council's got to go, guys, we got to put poop in there, especially now when it's on the front page of everything. It's just a quick 6-line press release that went out. Hey, Waterloo City Council, unanimously, there wasn't an abstention among us.
1: Imagine if there was one holdout.
0: One nay vote.
1: I don't know. Something to be said for crapping in public.
0: Hey, my father crapped in public. My grandfather crapped in public. And I'll be goddamned if I'm going to grow up in Waterloo and...
1: I'm not going to be the one to ruin Waterloo for future generations.
0: I'm going to crap in public, too. That's what I want to do.
1: I want to be on the right side of history.
0: That's right. What say you? I say it passes. And the brown eyes have it. Passes unanimously. Not a single nay. Eric and Sarver, PA, there north of Pittsburgh, hit me up. He goes, hey, man, we just got our giant eagle flyer in the mail yesterday, and they have Taylor Farms bagged salad on sale next week.
2: Nice.
1: Hey, go figure.
0: Yeah, what, a nickel a bag?
1: A whole bunch of this.
0: For how much? Yeah. I mean, imagine rolling the dice on that. Hey, honey, they got Taylor Farms bagged salads.
1: But it's probably safe.
0: On sale. Oh, they're 20 for a nickel.
1: I mean, if it's safe.
0: Is it?
2: I'll test it. Oh, wait. Never mind.
1: What?
0: What?
2: I got things to do. Yeah, I don't want to risk it.
0: She doesn't want. Yeah, she's got a life to lead, Rob.
2: I mean, a baby.
0: Nobody wants to risk. Yeah, you can't have two kids. People have diarrhea in the house.
2: Yeah.
1: Remember everything I said earlier about how much I like Jess?
0: I do.
1: Man, forget.
0: And that's what I'm sitting in, Rob.
2: For the team.
1: Can you just rewind that for me when these times come when the Jess tank is completely sucked empty. There's so little that it's taking from reserve tanks that haven't even been created yet.
0: I want you to remember a happier time.
2: I was just saying I was going to, you know, take one for the team and try the bag salad.
0: We wouldn't ask you to do that.
1: Why would we do that?
0: Would not ask you
2: for
0: to do
2: science.
0: That. For science. Rob, I think the science has been established.
1: Yep, people sure
0: have
1: has.
0: Been people have been eating those bagged salads. They've gotten a full toilet bowl of science for the better part of a couple of weeks.
1: Off diarrhea for 6 weeks.
0: Yeah. Yeah. But also, you know, there was a thing I was reading this morning. They're like, people have short memories. And most fast food places run into a problem like this. This might be, you know, a little bit of a downturn for Taco Bell. Obviously, they're seeing their sales dip a bit. But they're like, people will go right back to Taco Bell. People have short, you know, you might remember a couple of years ago, McDonald's had a big thing with their slivered onions. Remember that?
1: Yep.
0: There's a whole thing with McDonald's and their slivered onions. So sooner or later, the wheel comes around to you. And right now, it's Taco Bell. But like Chipotle has to deal with stuff. I always think of Chi-Chi's. They have Chi-Chi's out here? That was an entire chain that got murdered by E. coli.
1: Yep.
0: That was back in the day. They had poop lettuce, and it took down the entire chain. I think somebody still owns that intellectual property, so like every couple of years, they're like, they're going to revive Chi-Chi's. But anybody that Googles Chi-Chi's, they go, But But again,
1: but what's odd
0: people
1: is,
0: will go back to Taco Bell. Some people never stopped.
1: But what's so odd about that was it killed the physical locations of Chi-Chi's, but they never stopped selling their tortilla chips and salsa and stuff.
0: In store, yeah.
1: So why would you buy that but not go to their restaurant?
0: Well, because you figure you're getting lettuce in a salad or something is different than if you're getting like one of their processed food products.
1: Oh, for sure.
0: On a shelf, yeah.
1: But a damaged brand is a damaged brand.
0: Yeah. But everybody who you know, Taco Bell, their sales are down like 20%. Any salad-centric place, and they have a chain called Chopped. They're taking a hit. Panera taking a hit. I don't know if it's hit the honey grow sector yet, but if it does, that's when AC is going to start to pay attention. Better not mess with my honey grow. Hey, Donnie.
3: Yes.
0: Donnie, what's up?
3: Yes. Is that on Cox?
0: Yes.
3: Yes, I was calling to add a comment or ask a question if I'm allowed.
0: A comment? Sure, please.
3: Want me to give it to you now?
0: Donnie, yes. We're on the air and I'm talking to you. Yes, thank you.
3: Oh, beautiful. Thank you very much. Yeah. I'm a lifelong Clevelander, and I love you. I love Grover. I just don't understand why everything's always about poop or fart or butt jokes, and you can't make it more funny. And I'm sorry. I'm not trying to be a critic here, but every time I tune into your show, you know, somebody's had diarrhea. I mean, can you make it funny at least?
0: Donnie, it might interest you to know that everything I say is goddamn hilarious. And also, have you been paying attention to the news?
3: Oh, yeah. No, it's relevant today. No doubt
0: yes.
3: about it.
0: Yes.
3: No doubt about it. Today it is relevant, bro.
0: But you're calling me today.
3: Today.
0: You're calling me
3: right,
0: today.
3: I'm calling about the fact that every time I tune into your show, bro, all I hear is fart, poop, diarrhea. One day you guys did 3 days in a row of one of the dudes that works for you's diarrhea.
0: I don't know what you are talking right. about, Donnie. I have done so much material on this program that is not scatological in nature at all. Not once have I discussed anything regarding anything of a flatulent nature.
3: That's all you talk about, bro. Come on.
1: Yeah, bro.
3: Every time I tune into your show, that's all you talk about. I'm just asking you to make it funny.
0: I like to take, like I said, I'll refer to you to my earlier comment. Everything I say is goddamn hilarious, Donnie. Should knit that into a pillow. Then you can look at your...
3: You believe that?
0: Look at your... Of course.
3: You believe that?
0: Come on. Okay, Donnie, I like to take constructive criticism. Never let it be said that I can't handle somebody calling me and putting me in my place, Donnie. So, no diarrhea talk with you right now, okay?
3: Well, I appreciate that.
0: Let's talk about Trump.
3: Make things funny. Okay, talk about Trump.
0: He's a jerk,
3: it's
0: right?
3: Not poop. At least it's not poop.
0: Well, I mean, he poops his pants, so it's poop adjacent.
1: Why, we're scatological again, Alan.
0: Oh, damn it. Donnie's right. Oh, Donnie. Ugh. All right. Hey,
3: I've done my part, friend.
0: You have done your part, Donnie, right? It's a part that no one asked you to do, but I appreciate it. Donnie, I will go back to my part. I will take your comments under advisement. How about that? That's the best I can offer you right now.
3: I appreciate it, and I wish Rover would, too. Okay, I used to be on the radio myself for a brief stint.
0: Did you have an air? When were you on the air, Donnie?
3: I was on the air about 10 years ago.
0: Where were you on the air? I love talking to fellow broadcasters.
3: I was on a local station in Willoughby.
0: What station is that?
3: It was more of a political show. It was WINT.
0: Why aren't you on anymore?
3: Well, because I have other things to do with my life than that particular radio station. I tried to make a deal to be their morning man, and they were afraid that if I was successful, I would take their audience away, and if I wasn't successful, I would alienate their audience.
1: But if you were successful, wouldn't you bring the audience with you?
0: Donnie, that literally makes no sense, but I'll take your word for it. What, did you have an air name?
3: No, my air name is Donnie DeWitt, man. That's my real name.
0: Yeah.
1: But
0: what do you do now?
3: I'm a realtor, and I'm in the flooring business.
0: Okay. Better gig than radio, yeah?
3: And I'm still... Well, I'm not saying it's a better gig. It pays me more than the radio station I was working at, because it was a local...
0: Why didn't you go to a bigger market?
3: I would like to. I'm not even saying I wouldn't do that.
0: But why didn't you do that?
3: At the time, that wasn't an option for me. I had to take care of my mother.
0: I see. Well, yeah, that'll keep you in town, so, man. That'll... Okay. Hey, Donnie, right. Thank you, pal. And I always like talking to a fellow broadcaster. And thank you, brother. There's Donnie, Rob. Gave up a promising career in broadcasting.
1: I still don't.
0: To chastise me for covering the news of the day.
1: I still don't understand how his success would be a detriment to the radio station he worked for.
0: It literally doesn't make sense, which is what I tried to impart to him. But again, never let it be said that I don't hear you. And, take it under advisement.
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0: You know, I can't tell. I'm sure the same thing happens to you, Rob, and you, Jess, too. When I'm out there just living my life there in public, I can't tell you how many times people will scream at Rob from across the street. Hey, how many times a day can I win $1,000 from the Buzzard Bookie?
1: 9.
0: And I say, let me find where Rob is, and then I'll yell at him. I'll yell it back to you.
1: Hang on, let me ask.
0: Mm-hmm. How many times?
1: 9.
28: 9.
0: 9 times.
1: 9 times.
28: 9 times.
29: 9 times.
28: 9 times.
0: All right. I thought it was more than that, so I'm glad that I consulted you when that person asked me or yelled at me. from across the street.
1: I wasn't expecting the phone call, but I'm happy you asked me.
2: Hey, Rob, it's Alan.
1: Hey, Alan.
2: The guy from your show.
1: Hey, how are you?
2: Hey, how many times a day, because I keep having people scream at me from across the street.
1: Yeah.
2: Sometimes from inside their cars.
1: And sure.
2: It's gotten to be a little bit of a shocking situation, how interested people are. How many times a day, I guess I could count this, can people win $1,000?
1: Nine.
2: Nine times?
1: Nine times. Nine times.
2: That sounds familiar. Mm-hmm. Hey, that's from the Buzzard Bookie?
1: The Buzzard Bookie.
2: Yeah, okay.
1: What, $1,000.
2: $1,000?
1: Mm-hmm.
2: Oh, yeah. I thought it was 10.
1: No, one.
2: Oh, golly.
1: Well, 10 times would be 10.
2: I'm really glad that I asked you about this. I know that this is a brand new thing we're doing, and I want to have all of my information. I don't want to give people mis and or dis information.
1: Yeah.
2: Okay,
1: yeah,
2: it's not $10 an hour.
1: No.
2: It's $1,000.
1: $1,000.
2: See, that makes more sense. I was like, why are we talking about this so much if it's $10? But $1,000 really makes a lot of sense.
1: Yeah, $1,000. Yeah.
2: Okay, good. Well, I'm so glad I called you. I assume we'll see each other tomorrow at work.
1: Yeah, well, I mean, it is 3 o'clock in the morning.
2: That's what I'm saying.
1: It'll be later today.
2: I assume we'll see each other in 11 hours?
1: Well, no, it's 3 o'clock in the morning, so it'll be sooner than that.
2: Oh, yeah. Sooner than that. Okay. We'd see each other at 2 o'clock, yeah?
1: Yeah.
2: Yeah.
1: Uh-huh.
2: Okay. Well, I'll see you then.
1: Okay.
2: Hey, did you hear Jess got a moss ball?
1: No.
2: Hello?
1: No, I didn't.
2: Hello?
1: That hadn't happened yet. Hello?
0: Thought you hung up.
1: Well.
0: I thought you hung up there.
1: Here, talk to the moss ball.
0: Uh-huh.
1: Uh-huh.
2: Hello, moss ball.
0: Ricky, whatever his name is. Ricky the Moss Ball.
3: I like that.
0: Yeah, people were, I don't have to tell you, but I shall. People were extraordinarily underwhelmed by Jess's announcement.
1: Yeah, of course.
0: That she got. I love Jess on the show, but sweet Jesus, I swear that Moss Ball is smarter than she is.
1: I have an announcement to
0: make. I'm with Rob on this one. Jess, what the actual F?
3: I'm going to get eyes for it, too.
0: I have no doubt.
1: And nobody...
0: That sounds like something that would have been already added to your Amazon cart.
1: Nobody will change their opinion of your moss ball.
0: Mm-hmm.
1: Eyeballs, hat, none of it. Nobody's going to care.
0: Alan, I'm glad for the sake of all animals that she didn't buy a living creature.
1: Well, this thing technically is living.
0: It is a living creature. I think they mean maybe sentient.
1: Yeah.
3: Like a dog.
1: Something you have to actually take care of.
3: I don't want a dog. I don't want a cat.
0: Did you grow up with those animals?
3: I did.
0: You did?
3: Well, just dogs.
0: So you know how much work they are?
3: Yeah.
0: Yeah.
3: I don't want them.
0: Maybe. I understand.
3: No.
1: But you didn't get a pet.
3: Yes.
1: You got a plant. You got
3: it
1: a plant.
3: It is a pet, Rob.
0: I mean, you can pet it.
1: You got it at a plant store.
0: I guess it depends on how you define a pet.
3: Look up Moss Amigos and it'll give you the whole definition of it being your little
0: pet. Yes, because they're trying to sell them. What I'm saying is, what is the...
3: What? What do you mean? Okay, so if someone gets a pet fish...
1: It's a fish. It's a living creature.
0: Well, okay, I'll just read you. I Googled pet definition. A domesticated animal kept for companionship and enjoyment rather than for utility or work. So for a long time, you just had beasts of burden, right? Nobody's like, here's my pet mule, Peppy. You're like, here's our dog, Steve. And the dog wasn't out there, you know, dragging a plow. So dog, cat, bird, fish. I don't think people are generating companionship from a fish, but okay.
1: No, but they're fun to look at. They do things, swim around. You know,
0: I mean, back in the day, and I think it's even before me, the pet rock. It was a joke.
1: Yes.
0: You're like, hey, you don't have to do anything. It's a pet rock. Nobody was deriving companionship from it. And you're not deriving companionship from a moss ball. Now. That doesn't mean that people have to adhere to the definition of pet, but that's what it means.
3: So what is it?
0: What is it are the sequence of words that just came out of my mouth and into this microphone and ostensibly into your headphones. That's what it is.
3: So just like...
0: A domesticated animal kept for...
3: No. What is my moss ball?
0: It's like a tchotchke. It's like a Hummel. It's like, listen.
3: I wouldn't consider that a plant.
0: Yeah, I mean, it is a plant.
1: Of course it is.
0: Why wouldn't it be a, you don't have to.
3: Why do they put it in a jar and let it float around?
0: It's a vascular plant. Oh my God. It's not like a bamboo or ficus.
3: I can't even keep a plan alive.
0: Like Monroe ficus on the hit show Too Close for Comfort.
1: Monroe.
0: Moss is, it thrives in damp, shaded environments. Well, Rob, we are giving her a lot of shade.
1: Well done, AC.
0: Alan Cox Show on your social media accounts. Thank you very much. Like and subscribe. Okay. No, I'm just saying that in the strictest sense, I don't think anybody would call that a pet. Now, there's nothing wrong with having, I have a lot of plants in the house, right? You have this. Do you have other vegetation in your house, or are you like, no, here's something I can't kill?
3: Well, I have a money tree that I brought back to life.
0: And how has that worked out for you? I know it's largely symbolic. Some people really lean in on those.
3: Oh, sometimes I like find quarters on the ground.
0: Hey!
3: So I'm like, ooh.
0: All right.
3: I know, moving up in the world. Rich.
0: Rob, quarters on the ground. There's nothing wrong with that.
3: Better than a penny.
0: Yup. That's what the Aldi panhandlers are trying to do. We know this.
3: And then I had a gardenia plant, which I left it outside and it got seared by the sun. So I'm trying to save that right now.
0: Okay. Gardenias are lovely, though.
3: Yeah, it's beautiful.
0: Yeah.
3: Well, not right now.
0: Right.
3: I had to pluck all the dead leaves off of it. But I'm not.
0: Yeah, but I thought gardenias were like good hot weather plants.
3: Well, not in direct sunlight like I accidentally left it in.
0: Oh, I see.
3: Because I did that with my other plant, too.
0: Yeah.
3: And it's supposed to be inside, but like in light.
0: Mm.
3: I don't know.
0: All right. So you got a plant. You got a pet plant.
1: Thank God she didn't get a real pet.
0: Did you see the Australian politician who was doing a live interview and yelled at his dog? And now everybody's dragging this guy?
1: Mm-mm.
0: Two words that are going to give this guy a real hard time.
1: R-nar?
0: Not R-nar. No, he's just talking to somebody. I don't know who the guy is, but he's doing a live cutaway at his house, and his dog is just off camera.
4: Your decision to defect to One Nation is dragging you further into a place of intolerance and racial discrimination. You're defending your leader, but are you really comfortable with where she is taking you?
5: I think... Sit down! Sorry. It's a dog.
3: Oh, God.
5: I think that is...
0: I mean, it's a quick thing, but the dog is off because sit down. That's the kind of thing that makes people itchy.
1: Well, because he went so hard.
0: Now, this guy was already on record. This guy was in the news a while back for saying that May 2015, how he made headlines for threatening to kill Johnny Depp's dogs. Johnny Depp had tried to, when he was married to Amber Heard, you might recall about 10 years back, I think before the pillow pooping, they were smuggling little dogs into the country or something. And obviously you're not supposed to do that. And this very same Australian politician, don't we just kill Johnny Depp's dogs?
1: Aye.
0: But if it's rabid and bites me, I kill it.
1: R-nar.
0: So listen, truth be told, a lot of people talk to their dogs like that. But it ain't a good look.
1: That was aggressive for what it was. I mean, you could have just been like, hey, so.
0: And the guy already had that look. Like he was like a little too pink in the face, you know, and he's
1: alcoholic.
0: Yeah. Get down.
1: Oh, crikey.
0: And so everybody's giving this guy a hard time now because, hey, listen, you can treat people terribly and people will still vote for you. People will vote for you because you treat people terribly. A lot of people love that. But boy, you get mad at an animal. Woof.
1: I said sit.
0: Clutching their pearls. Get all up in their feels.
1: Thought I told you to sit.
0: Arnar!
1: Arnar!

0: what I don't understand is, like, the dog's not going to be on camera. Remember during COVID when everybody was doing everything from their house and you'd have some guy on the BBC or CNN and his kid? Remember the guy whose kid famously came into his office and, like, the nanny or somebody had to drag the kid out? And that went viral for a couple of weeks. This, you're not going to see the dog on camera. The dog, it might have been annoying at his feet. I don't know. Some people are very, very stringent with how they discipline their animals. You notice these people like, we have a no dogs on the couch policy. Wow, how do you do that? That sounds like a colossal pain in the ass. Our dogs know not to get in the furniture. Wow, really?
1: Do they now?
0: I like a dog curling up next to me. Ain't nothing wrong with that. They know not to get up on... Whoa, that takes a lot of time to train a dog not to do that. We've worked, spent a lot of time and money to try to get our dog to not act like a dog.
2: And we just kick the ever-loving piss out of him. It's fine. He knows not to get up on the couch because every time he does, we beat the crap out of him.
0: Yep. And when he eventually tries to eat a small neighborhood child out of suppressed animal rage, we will figure that out at the time.
1: Suppressed animal rage. This bitch made me do it.
0: Yeah, that's right. Alan, is David Lee Roth in favor of killing Johnny Depp's dogs? No, he's not. David Lee Roth, I have to assume, is an animal lover.
1: Yes, I am!
0: See, he's an animal lover.
1: It's a good thing you asked him.
3: God damn it, baby! No, I ain't lying to you!
0: You know I ain't lying to you. And that's, I did ask him. That's why.
1: Yeah.
0: Yep. He gets mad when people push their dogs around. I think. You get mad when people push their dogs around?
1: I believe he does.
3: God damn it! God damn it! God damn it!
0: Yeah. That's somebody treating their pet poorly.
1: Animal poorly, yeah.
0: Yeah.
1: He's not for that.
4: And that's it for another week in Cox. Boy, it seems like just 2 hours ago we started. It's Alan every Sunday morning here, 8 to 10. You get 2 hours of the best stuff from the week. So we'll talk to you again live tomorrow afternoon. The show starts at 2. Make a note. Set your alarms, take your pills, and we'll talk to you then.
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6: So we found out Charlie, what he did over our 4th of July break. Jeffrey, the last we talked to you, it was Friday morning last week, or I guess the week before, whatever, about a week ago. And you were in Pennsylvania going to a ceiling fan meetup, convention, whatever, show. All right, so... Give me the rundown. How was it? You got to the storage unit where
7: that's where I was talking to you from, but because it's a metal building, it had a lot of problem with reception, internet reception. I couldn't, it would come in and out and everything, and I tried to come, broadcast live from there to show you, a storage unit and whatnot.
6: Uh-huh.
7: Getting there, well, it's a 7-1, it's a 7-hour drive.
6: Uh-huh.
7: And it was exasperated by the fact that we'd be between Brookville and Clearfield, Pennsylvania, on Interstate 80. We were in a traffic backup because of construction. And it, which was like around about 11 o'clock at night. We didn't reach the hotel till almost 3 in the morning.
6: Jeez. All right, so you made it out there, though, and then you went to the storage unit.
7: Yep.
6: Was your son impressed by all the ceiling fans in this guy's storage unit?
7: They weren't just ceiling fans. We're talking box fans, pedestal fans.
6: Any kind of
7: tabletop fans. Stuff like that.
6: I see. Rover's Morning Glory fans?
7: We ran into a couple of listeners out there.
6: Okay. Every kind of fan. And then what did you do?
7: And then,
6: how long did you guys stay at the storage unit?
7: We were there for almost an hour.
6: Okay, all right.
7: And we went and got something to eat. We went to the hotel, and Saturday morning we.
6: Wait a second! I thought that you hold on. I thought that you were. So you went to the storage unit on Friday. I thought that then you were going to the guitar factory.
7: Oh, yeah, that's I got to remember. I got the dates. We got there Friday morning. We didn't reach the hotel until Friday morning at 3 o'clock. Then we got up, went to the storage unit. Then we went to the guitar factory.
6: Uh-huh.
7: This was like, my son really enjoyed this, too. He enjoyed it just as much as he did the fans.
6: Uh-huh.

0: actually, it's the C.M. Martin Guitar Factory. It's been in business since 1833, and they've been making a high-quality acoustic guitars. And you get to see the very...
1: This is a spokesman, if I ever heard one, all right?
0: They've been used by many major recording artists through
1: such
0: the years.
1: As?
0: Elvis Presley, Johnny Cash, Neil Diamond. The guy who sings Margaritaville.
1: That guy. Okay.
2: Jimmy Buffett.
0: Jimmy Buffett.
1: Jimmy Buffet.
0: And a whole host of others.
1: Okay.
0: And you get to see the intricate process of
1: what... there's a picture of JLR at the...
2: What are you wearing?
1: Guitar Factory.
2: What's on his shirt?
1: Just a little, you know...
2: Deodorant?
1: Something. I'm not sure exactly what that is, but he's all right. He's looking good. Looking dapper, as a matter of fact.
3: Nice guitars.
1: Yeah.
4: Are they only acoustic?
0: They only make acoustic guitars.
4: Okay.
0: They have different, like, sort of like different body style. They have the same basic shape, but the variations are a little different.
1: Mm-hmm.
0: And they use mainly mahogany for most of the instrument itself, but the fingerboard's made of rosewood.
1: Mm-hmm.
0: They show you how they mill the basic parts from the raw material.
1: Mm-hmm.
0: And then almost the whole manufacturing process. Some of it's done by machine, but a good majority of it is done by hand because a human hand has more dexterity than a machine does. And
1: everything they told him, it's right in that noggin.
2: Yeah.
1: I mean, the guy doesn't remember anything. What'd you do yesterday, Jeffrey? I don't know. I probably can't remember. But, man, you give him a spiel, he will take that to the bank.
0: And then what's interesting, I've noticed, as we were walking through the factory, there's like all these like roll-up doors, and they explained to me...
1: Did you see this guy? Oh, here. Look at this.
0: Yeah, and then there's like at least 500 to 600 people that work there. A good majority of them listen to our show, and they're probably listening right now at their workstations.
4: What's up?
1: Hey.
4: Hey, what's up?
2: Yo.
1: Who's this guy? What does he do?
0: Oh, we see. He's making a double neck guitar.
1: Uh-huh. I like Jeffrey's shirt in this. Now, at some point when this was originally created, that part of the shirt was white.
4: Has been in rotation for a couple decades.
1: What is that shirt, by the way?
0: It's got a Roman numeral X on the front of it. It's like one of my many sleeveless shirts that I have.
1: Okay. What is the Roman numeral X for?
0: I have never really put a lot of thought into that.
1: What kind of logo? What? You don't know what that's from?
0: No, I'll remember what's from.
1: Go back to the other one where he's in front of the guitars. Let me see. Could you zoom in on what that... What is that?
4: Oh, I think it's a football. It might be...
2: Super Bowl?
4: Super Bowl shirt?
3: 20, too. It's like XX, though. That's 20, correct?
1: Yeah.
4: Super Bowl.
1: That's not Super Bowl. I don't know what that is.
3: I don't know.
1: All right. Anyway, so they open up this door, and you go back in the thing, and there's, 600 people working back
0: there's
1: there?
0: There's at least, across two shifts, at least 500 to 600 people split between two shifts.
1: All right.
0: And as I've said before, a good majority of them will listen to our show.
1: Well, thank you, everyone at the...
0: And they have all said they had a great time meeting me. They said it made their weekend. And so it was a very nice tour. But one of the interesting things I noticed that there's all these like roller shutter doors, you know, throughout the factory. They said if a fire breaks out, they can close off or seal off that affected part of the factory. So because a fire in a guitar factory with all wood, it ought to be a disaster.
1: Yeah, I never thought of
0: that.
1: So
0: there, that's
1: okay.
0: But that was a lot of fun. It's just seeing how it was done. And they have some samples in the lobby that allow you to try them out and everything. So my son tried out a couple.
1: Did you send Snitzer a video of that? Or Charlie?
0: I didn't take video of that, unfortunately. I did send Snitzer. Send Snitzer that one.
1: There's
0: that's my son. That was his idea.
1: Tomas Sharon is like in this... Like a thing where you stick your head through the hole, you know, your face through the hole, and he's a cowboy playing a guitar there. That's a funny picture. Now, how long were you there?
0: We were there for at least an hour and a half to 2 hours.
1: Okay. Now, they were sending messages that they had raised money for you and Tomas. Is that accurate?
0: They got something to get money together because they wanted us to have some souvenirs of the place.
1: Uh-huh. And?
0: We got a couple hoodies. I got a coffee mug. A couple of hoodies, two t-shirts, a coffee mug. I got a sleeveless shirt.
2: Why didn't you wear any of that stuff?
1: Yeah.
2: They gave it to you.
0: I just laundered it. I wore it almost all week.
2: You laundered
1: the thing you just got a week ago? That shirt you have on hasn't been laundered.
0: I worked at my Feds company like almost all of last week, so it had to be cleaned.
1: Okay. All right.
0: And a couple of t-shirts, some guitar picks. Yeah, it was a very, very nice gesture, and I do appreciate them helping me out in that regard.
1: All right. So then where did you go?
0: And then we went around town to visit like a couple of businesses where they look at their ceiling fans. And we actually were able to rejoin them.
1: So you joined the tour of the, what is this thing called? Blow Me Away.
0: Yeah.
1: The Ceiling Fan Festival, or Fan Festival, I guess. And then they went around town. They went to, around Allentown or something?
0: Yeah, around the Allentown area. Around Lehigh Valley area.
1: And what was you? You go into a business,
0: look at the Philly fans, and my son took some video.
1: Did Tomash like that?
0: Oh, he loved that.
1: And then what did you do?
0: And then the very next day was the actual...
1: Wait, what'd you do? Did you go to dinner that day or what?
0: We had dinner.
1: Where?
0: We went to a diner.
1: What diner?
0: There's just so many diners there. We went to one that's in, I can't remember the name of the city, but it's a small city where they all gather for dinner. It's like a restaurant. You wait in line, you pick your, you know, you place your order, and then...
1: All right, so you went with the group, the Ceiling Fan group. Because that was like part of the itinerary. Okay. All right, I just wanted to make sure you actually did that.
0: We then went to... Then the next day, we went to the actual convention, which was in Catastagua. American Legion Hall.
1: Uh-huh.
0: And this, right, I sent some pictures and snits of the, yeah, this is
1: oh,
0: the hall.
1: Wow. Oh, look at all these fans.
2: Neat.
0: Some date as far back as like before, the date back to almost to the Civil War.
1: Uh-huh.
4: Wow.
0: So yeah, fans like of all eras.
2: Is that Tomas?
0: Yeah.
1: He's making a funny face, dude.
0: He always likes to make funny faces when he takes pictures.
3: Oh, there's the Martin t-shirt. The sleeveless. Nice. Jeffrey's wearing.
1: By the way, the shirt that Tomas is wearing, I misread that.
5: I did as well.
1: Did you really?
5: Immediately.
1: I'm like, wow, you really are advertising.
0: Acoustic.
1: Okay. Oh. I swear to God, I thought it said authentic autistic. Oh, okay. All right.
0: I birthed the joke.
1: So did you bid on anything? Did he get any ceiling fans?
0: He bid on one, and it was like $5.
1: Did he get it?
0: Yeah, he got it.
1: Oh, do you have a picture of that?
0: No, I don't have a picture of the... But he got a couple of them. Was it a
1: ceiling fan or what kind of fan?
0: It was the little stand-up table fan.
1: Okay.
0: He got two more that somebody just gave him because they were broken. Oh, nice. He's going to try and fix them.
1: Okay.
0: And then we went to a pizza place that's in the area that used to be a hotel.
1: All right.
0: And then we went back to the hotel, hunkered down for the night, and then came back the next day on Sunday.
1: All right. Well, it sounds like a good time.
0: The drive home was
2: the
0: scenic route. The one my wife wanted to take.
4: Jeez, how long did it take you?
1: Oh, man. So you guys got stuck in... traffic. It should have been
0: about a 7-hour drive.
1: The way out there,
0: 6 hours 51 minutes.
1: That's how long it took?
0: Yeah.
1: Or how long it actually...
0: No, it's actually, that's the drive time. Okay. 6 hours 51 minutes.
1: Is how long it actually took you. All right. What should it have done? Because you were delayed. You were stuck in construction traffic.
0: Right. It was like, my understanding is like backed up 10 miles behind us.
1: So right.
0: How long did it take? We were backed up there for about an hour.
4: You said 3 hours.
2: Yeah.
4: Wait, all
0: right. I wasn't keeping track of the time. I was just guesstimating.
2: Then why would it take you...
4: Wait, so just let's start from the beginning. I think we're just getting confused.
1: Let's say there's no traffic. Let's say the normal driving time is what?
0: 6 hours, 51 minutes.
1: Okay.
2: 7 hours.
1: So let's just round it to 7 hours. But it actually took you how long to drive that?
0: With the traffic back up, at least we had add another like 2 or 3 hours.
1: Okay. And it took you 10 hours.
4: And how about the way home? How long did it take you?
0: Oh, we just shot out US Highway 22 all the way to Pittsburgh.
4: Okay. I don't know what any of that means. How long did it take you to leave and then arrive at your home?
0: We didn't get home till almost 5 o'clock.
4: But I don't know what time you left.
0: We got on the road about 7 o'clock in the morning.
1: Okay, and you got home at what time?
0: we get home to almost 6 o'clock in the evening. Because my
1: 11 hours.
4: This is a very simple question, a very hard answer. How long was the car ride home?
0: Almost 11 hours.
4: Okay. Wow.
3: So longer than the backup traffic.
0: That's because my knuckleheaded kid wanted to stop at a piano shop in Pittsburgh to play some pianos. So that kind of like, and then not only that, the traffic driving through, if you've ever driven through Pittsburgh, it's a headache. Mm-hmm. You go through two tunnels at least. The Squirrel Hill Tunnel, which is along Interstate 376, and then the Fort Pitt Tunnel, which is a little up to the north along 370, you know, same freeway.
1: You wouldn't have had to go through any of those if you would have just driven the right way home.
0: Well, again, my wife likes the scenic route going home.
1: Okay.
0: Because she believes that it's not so much your destination, it's the adventure of getting there.
1: Nice. Well, it sounds like you had a good time.
0: The car ran good, no problems. That I'm happy about.
1: Put a lot of any wear and tear on the car? I mean, you have to keep this. You said that no major repairs are going to be needed for, what did you say, 2 years or 3 years? 3 years?
0: I said at least 2 years, but that could change.
2: Every bolt will be secured.
1: Why is that? What happened?
0: Oh, nothing happened. I'm just saying, you don't know. My car, I remember, Rover, I don't know how, any way I can simply state this into your reptilian brain.
2: Yeah.
0: I have the oldest car on the show.
2: Yeah. Mm-hmm. May 23rd, 2025. Every bolt will be secured. No way anything will go wrong. Tip top shape for 2 full years.
1: Here is, I believe, here's another picture someone sent of. Is that Tomas there?
0: Yep. That's Mary Elizabeth.
1: Oh, Mary Elizabeth is there.
0: She had a good time, too. She had a very good time.
1: Wow. Did she lose weight?
0: Yeah, she's lost some weight.
1: Really?
5: Is she still on that kind of pureed diet?
0: No, she's bad. There's just certain foods that she can only have, like, really, just like she has, like, almost normal food, but has to be sugar free.
1: Someone wants to know, why is Tomas holding a beach ball at a guitar factory?
0: Because one of the employees, I believe, was in a band, and he left his phone number on it in case if he's ever in the Cleveland area to look him up.
4: And the beach ball is like his business card?
0: Kind of like, yeah, okay. He's kind of quirky, like, and a really nice guy, though.
1: I like that Jeffrey calls somebody else quirky.
0: That guy's a little bit off. That guy, a little quirky.
4: That guy must be weird.
2: Quirky. Yeah.
0: No, I said, it's
1: I'm quirky and he's quirky. What were you saying, Jeffrey?
0: I wasn't saying anything yet.
2: Okay.
0: I'm just saying he's unique, if you will.
1: I see. Yes. All right. Well, it sounds like you had a good time. Anything else happened on the trip, or?
0: No, I mean, like I said, I mean, we had no problems getting home, getting there and back. I mean, getting there was only like one tank of gas.
1: Okay.
0: And then coming back, same thing. We tanked the car up when we left the hotel in the morning. We went and had breakfast at the nearby Waffle House, and then tanked the car up, and boom, headed home.
1: All right. So, how much did it cost to fill up the car that morning?
0: I had about, I would say at least, it was like $3 each way.
1: Okay.
0: Right. I had some gas in the car, so I didn't have to, I just had to top it off.
1: Yeah, not bad. Okay.
0: Hey, we got a four-banger, Ecotec. You got no problem, you know.
1: Mm-hmm. Here is somebody, people are sending me pictures, since Jeffrey didn't take a whole lot. Here's somebody took a picture there.
2: Aww.
1: Tomas and JLR.
2: That should be framed. That's a great picture, Jeffrey. You should frame that shot.
1: Tomas is wearing, he's kind of like got a sort of a Charlie vibe going on.
2: He looks
1: with
2: great.
1: His shirt. He's got like a palm tree shirt sort of thing, button down. Is that it's not a button down. It's just a collared shirt. Never mind. He has a polo on.
2: Do you have a picture of that? Do you have that?
0: No, I don't have this picture.
2: Oh. Was that an email, Rover?
1: No, this was a text message.
2: We need a copy of that, and I'll get it printed and frame it. That's super cute.
1: All right. Well, I'm glad that you made it there and back. Met some fans, saw some guitars, saw some fans, ate some food, took the scenic route. Everything was good. No other weird catastrophes or anything?
0: No, there's no other weird catastrophes.
1: Okay. What is that?
2: It's just between his nose whistling.
1: Was that the nose whistling?
2: Well, and then the smack in the gums. And that was a lot going on in there.
0: Okay.
2: Wow.
1: Josh says, Rover, I've always wondered and never asked, does his son's name end with an S or an SH? It actually ends with an N, right?
0: Yeah, it's Tomas Aaron.
2: We say Tomas.
1: Why do we say Tomas?
0: I have no idea.
4: I can tell you why. I know exactly why.
1: Refresh your memory, Charlie.
4: Well, first of all, Jeffrey spelled his name wrong on his birth certificate. Just want to get that out of the way. And
1: yes,
4: he's supposed to put a little accent mark above the E on his name because it's an Irish name.
1: Mm-hmm.
4: But he instead put an apostrophe. So now his name has an apostrophe in it. So it's Tomas Aaron. And that's how it's spelled, basically.
1: It's actually T-O-M-A apostrophe S-E-R.
4: Well, ask Jeffrey, where's the apostrophe in your son's name?
0: The A and the S.
1: Yeah.
0: Tomas
1: Aaron.
0: Yeah.
4: Okay, we sure on that?
1: I'm positive, yeah.
4: Okay. And then for some reason, when Jeffrey first started, he would call his son Tomas with shh. Tomas Aaron.
0: Because it's the way it came out, the way it rolls off your tongue.
1: But so, you said that you call him Tomas because we asked you.
0: But
1: and
0: then
1: that's what I call him is Tomas.
0: But then he also told me how he hates that, and he said that I was pronouncing his name incorrectly, and it's supposed to be Tomas Aaron. Or we call him Tomas for short.
1: But you,
5: he told you. I love that.
0: Hey, like I said, Mary Elizabeth does not like being just called Mary. She said she just gets on my case about it, so I have to call her Mary Elizabeth. So that it's in the genes.
1: Which is weird that then Jeffrey claims he doesn't remember why we call his son Tomas.
2: Right.
1: It's because that's what he called his son the first 6 months he worked on the show.
0: Yeah.
1: Okay. All right. Eastside Joe says, just print out that picture, Doogie. You don't need to get it framed. He can put it in the frame where he still has a stock photo in there.
2: Yeah, but we like the picture of the stock photo. We'll add this to the collection of family.
1: All right. I've got to take a break. We'll be right back. Hang on.
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1: All right, Doogie sent in Rachel from sales to try to come in here and get this certified letter that was addressed to Doogie.
2: That's why she came
1: in. Yeah. Oh, yeah. What's it about? What is it? I said, you'll find out when everyone else finds out.
3: Did you notice Rover's glee?
1: What glee?
2: Well, that's
3: you're
2: a
3: glee. You're,
1: I don't have any glee.
3: You're smiling. Look how much you're laughing about this.
1: I'm not laughing one bit.
4: Before the break, you teased that I guess I got a certified letter. You opened it, and you wouldn't tell me during the break.
1: Well, you told me to open your certified letter.
4: No, you have some. I'm like, oh, I don't care. You can open up whatever you want. I don't care. What's it going to say? I hate you. I'm so used to people hating me. Like, whatever. Certify this. Like, what's it going to say? And my fear is it's about my mom. Mm. Like, she's trying to sue me for something.
1: Every time I get a certified letter, it's usually, well, it always freaks me out because one of my insurance carriers always sends me a certified letter every year when for some reason, I don't know why, they send the renewal notice via certified mail, I guess to prove that you got it. It's for media insurance. And every time I get a thing that goes, oh, you have a certified letter, I go, son of a bitch, is somebody trying to sue me or what's going on?
4: Well, that's what you associate
1: with. That's the only time you get a certified letter. You never get any good news through certified mail, do you?
4: My girlfriend just got a certified letter and she's like panicking. And it was, don't park on the pavement. Any people parking on the, she's like, why did you have to send a certified mail? Because every thought
1: because
4: is what's going
1: on. Your friend is obviously a troublemaker who's
4: not
1: causing issues in her neighborhood.
4: It was for a business. And people around have trucks. There's nobody that has a truck. It's the companies around that have these
1: and
4: big
1: so
4: trucks
1: it's
4: that's hurting their
1: to
4: pavement.
1: To prove that they received the
4: Well, it's
1: letter.
4: Stupid.
1: That's why, you know.
4: Okay, just stop. What is the mail?
1: You want the mail? Here it is.
4: Oh, so you're not even going to read it?
1: No, I'm going to give you're it to you. There you go. Okay.
4: Am I supposed to read this out loud? I might vomit
1: right now.
4: It's
1: up to you.
4: This isn't even funny.
1: You can read it out loud.
3: Read it out loud.
4: Is this a joke?
2: What does it say?
3: Who's it from? Give us anything. Is it about your mom?
2: The big eyes she just had.
4: Why would you think this is funny? This isn't funny.
1: I didn't. I'm not.
4: You're laughing right now.
1: I'm not laughing.
4: Somebody's trying to sue me because of my donut company? What?
3: What do you mean?
4: My God, I'm like shaking.
2: I don't like this. She's in tears.
4: I'm glad that you think this is funny to do on the air.
1: Well, if it was Jeffrey, you'd be very upset if it was not done on the air.
4: I can't read. I just took my glasses off. Okay.
2: Well, don't cry. I'm going to cry.
4: I'm shaking right now. Okay. Our law office represents Warner Brothers Studios. Well, this is so stupid. The Austin Powers movie, because it's my Mini-Me Donuts.
1: Mm-hmm.
4: And you guys said a couple years ago, oh, that's Austin Powers. I'm like, what are you even talking about? Because they, whatever. It's come to our attention that you have been operating a business under the name in direct violation, which protects intellectual properties, the Austin Powers movie series. We demand you immediately stop using blah, blah, blah. If you do not stop using intellectual property, we're going to file a civil lawsuit. The damages would be seeking a total of $950 million.
3: What? A million dollars?
2: This can't be real. This can't be real.
3: Wait, this is if you do stop using it, you don't owe $1 million?
4: If you do not stop using Warner Brothers intellectual property, we will be forced to file a civil lawsuit to protect our client intellectual property. If you do not stop using the term mini-me, we are forced to file a lawsuit for $1 million. Oh, this is great.
3: What do you mean? Just straight million?
4: Why are you laughing like
1: that? I'm not laughing. I'm looking at you.
2: Is this a legitimate lawyer?
4: I don't know. I just gave it to him. Give it back. Let me look.
2: Yeah, I'd be looking that up.
1: Now, I would say, notice to cease and desist, it says at the top here on this company letterhead. There are a couple of things, though, that make me question this. Number one, it's not on like any good paper.
3: Oh yeah, they bring out that nice stuff.
1: That nice that cottony paper.
3: Yes.
1: This is just on like a piece of paper that's, you know, came out of a laser printer or something. Number two, it's also just, you know, like you would assume it would be company letterhead, right? Like it's going to have like a
4: What's
1: nice texture on the letterhead. Well, it's Stevenson and Stevenson
4: the
1: top.
4: Wait. Oh my God, I can't breathe.
1: The other thing that would also make me a little Stevenson and Stevenson. The other thing that makes it a little suspicious to me here is
4: there is the Stevenson and Stevenson. Oh my God.
1: The other thing that makes it a little bit suspicious to me is that there is an address, but on the letterhead, normally you would have on the letterhead itself, you'd have the phone number and the address and all of that. Now, a phone number is included here, but I'm going to say, if I were to guess, if I were a betting man, this is somebody that paid $11 just to F with you, dude. That's my gut instinct here. I think. You can take a look at it again if you want to, with a more discerning eye.
5: It's one other thing.
4: What?
5: Why is it sent here?
4: It says a copy of this letter has been sent to your business address and your home address as well. So all three places.
5: That was my question.
1: Yeah, I think they would have. You already have gotten it at home?
2: Yeah, why'd they send it here of all places?
1: Mm-hmm. And they say it's your name followed by AKA Doogie or whatever that they sent it. I'm going to say that this is some maniac who, by the way, I'd love to take on that lawsuit. I might actually pay for her to actually defend herself against that because that would be a total scam.
3: You think?
1: Oh, yeah. They couldn't sue over that.
4: Warner Brothers?
2: She's not calling it.
1: Who even knows what studio it was? Let's see here. I guess she could just...
5: It's Warner Brothers.
1: Is it? Okay. Let me read it. I'll read it verbatim because this is, to me, this isn't, I've been involved in a lot of legal stuff over the years. And it just doesn't, it's somebody who's trying their best, but it's not passing.
4: Why would somebody do that?
1: If that's the case, somebody who hates you. Our law office represents Warner Brothers Studios intellectual properties. Now, here's even that. Our law office represents Warner Brothers Studios intellectual properties. Wouldn't it be a possessive? Wouldn't there be after Warner Brothers Studios? Wouldn't there be an apostrophe to make it possessive? because it's their intellectual property. Anyway, including but not limited to the Austin Powers movie series. It has come to our attention that you've been operating a business under the name My Mini Me Donuts LLC in direct violation of the Ohio Uniform Trade Secrets Act, which protects intellectual properties. The Austin Powers movie series has many copyrights, trademarks, and other trade secrets protected by the Ohio Uniform Trade Act, such as Mini-Me, a character from said movie series. We demand that you immediately stop using the term Mini-Me in your business name, LLC registration, marketing, promotional items, or any other methods that were not specifically mentioned above. Any other methods that were not specifically... doesn't sound like an attorney. If you do not stop using Warner Brothers' intellectual property, we will be forced to file a civil lawsuit in the Lorain County Court of Common Pleas to protect our client's intellectual property. If you do not stop using the term Mini-Me, we are forced to file a civil lawsuit. We will sue you for damages in addition to requesting a permanent injunction. Just that sentence right there is a tip-off. If you do not stop using the term Mini-Me and we are forced to file a civil lawsuit, no comma, we will sue for damages. I wouldn't be too worried about this, Dave.
4: Give me the phone number.
1: Don't call. You're going to call.
4: Call on the air.
1: You're going to.
4: Now I'm pissed because I'm going through like every emotion. I'm upset. I'm scared. I think it's my mom. Something with my kid. I'm crying. Now I'm angry. And it's just like, what's the point? Like, if a listener really did do that, what... I throw in the towel. Like, well, seriously.
1: You throw in the towel? This is what gets you to quit? I could have done this years ago?
4: Yeah, try it. It works. Call the number. Is it a law firm?
1: You want me to dial it right now?
4: Yeah.
1: Okay, hold on. Let me see here. How do I do this?
4: Is there a number on it?
1: Yeah, there's a number here. Let's see. Are you ready?
4: I'm shaking right now.
1: Do I have to put a 1 in front of this, Charlie, when I dial out?
3: I have no idea.
1: Let me see here.

0: You gonna talk, douche?
1: Let's say you're on the air.
2: Law offices.
3: Oh. That's hello?
2: Hello.
3: How are you today?
1: What did he say when he...
2: I'm fine, thank you.
3: What is the name of this law firm?
2: Stevenson and Stevenson.
3: And where are you based out of?
2: Cleveland.
3: Cleveland, okay. And who do you represent?
2: A lot of people.
3: Okay. All right, dude.
1: You're a dick.
2: I emailed you, Charlie, to tell you it's a prank.
1: All right.
3: Oh, wait, Charlie, you had a heads up?
4: I didn't have to do this.
5: Man, watch it.
3: You had a heads up, Charlie?
4: I had nothing to do with this.
3: Oh, wow.
4: Me for this.
6: She just stormed out of the studio now. She's in tears.
4: Don't. Yeah. Oh, no, I have nothing to do with any of this.
6: Oh, and now Chocolate Charlie's been implicated
4: in
6: this.
4: You can implicate me all you want.
6: Cruel prank against my co-hosts.
2: And Monday.
6: Oh.
4: I have nothing to do with this. I didn't see your email.
2: I couldn't email Rover because she reads them.
4: What is your goal here?
6: Oh,
4: you're sick. You're twisted, dude.
6: Oh,
2: it's a good prank because you never prank, participates though. In the show.
6: It is a good prank. It is. It had me going for about 2 seconds when I opened it up, but then you look at it with a little more. You look at it with a closer eye, and you go, "Okay, there's a couple of questions I have here." But all right, I give you credit. Nice prank, and. He did indeed. I don't have the envelope over here. It's still over on Douchey's side. He spent $11 to mail the certified letter, an $11 prank. Kudos to you, my friend. All right. Thank you. All right. Bye.
1: Got her.
6: Yeah.
1: Like, I'm holding back tears for her. I'm upset by this.
6: Oh, you don't have to pretend you're holding back tears. No, come on. You're not fooling anybody, Crystal. I don't believe you.
1: So mean, honestly.
6: Actually, if you read the last line of this letter,
1: what does
6: you
1: it
6: can
1: say?
6: Avoid a lawsuit if you send us $1,000 in Best Buy gift cards. I made that up. I put that in, but that would be funny.
1: I was like, if it did say that, I would definitely go, oh, this is fake. Immediately. Oh, man. That's so stressful. Why do that to somebody?
6: Paul in Florida. You're on Rover's Morning Glory. Good morning, Paul.
7: Good morning. Yeah, hey. So now that it's been exposed as a prank, but I had a brother-in-law in Fort Lauderdale who loved the movie Mission Impossible, and he had a certified letter sent to him by Viacom telling him to cease and desist for using the movie name Mission Impossible, and he had to stop using that name.
6: What did he use the name for? He named his business Mission Impossible?
7: Yeah, he was an electrician, and he opened his own electric company, and he called it Mission Impossible.
6: Oh, really?
7: Viacom.
6: So yeah. Did he have to change the name, or what ended up happening?
7: Yeah, he had to stop using the name. I don't remember what he went with, but yeah, he stopped, and that was that.
6: Gotcha. Well, see, it was a good prank. It had everybody going there for a second. Paul, thank you. Did Doogie just throw in the towel?
1: Is she done for the day? Is she done?
6: You can't go for the day. What if this were Jeffrey who stormed out? Fuck, just go. Why are you even here?
4: Her crap's still here.
1: Yeah, all her stuff is still here. Her 20 notebooks are over there.
6: That guy spent $11 to pull that prank on Doogie.
4: So $11. Spent $10 to send you $5.
1: Yeah.
6: That is true. Yeah. Yeah, you are right. Spent $10 in postage to send me $5 in change. Got me. All right. I don't know where Doogie went. Charlie, have you ever gotten a certified letter?
3: Yes. I think when I got deposed.
6: It's no good, right?
3: When I got deposed, you're like, well, I don't want to sign for this. As soon as they say you got to sign, you're like, well, I don't want to sign for this. Whatever this is, I don't want anything to do with this. So
6: people always try and drag me into lawsuits and stuff, and they're like, well, Like, if somebody ever calls into the show, and let's say they're in the, I don't know, it could be a divorce, it could be a business dispute, whatever. They're always trying to subpoena me. I go, why do you, what?
3: Oh, because what? Like the guy called in.
6: I don't know anything about the case.
3: The guy called in, like, complained about his wife or whatever. And
6: yeah, yeah.
3: Then the wife's like, I need Rover's opinion on this.
6: Yeah.
3: I don't care.
6: And like, I'm trying to think of the last time. It wasn't too long ago. Somebody, what was it? I can't remember. Somebody.
3: I know who it is.
6: So, I mean, well, it happens all the time, Charlie. It might not even been the one. You might have heard about the one, but you probably don't hear of them all. But they're always, it's always something really bizarre. Somebody will call in and they'll do or say something, and then the other party will try to, you know, we want to subpoena Rover so he can come testify. I'm like, what am I going to say? I talked to a dude for 2 minutes on the phone. I don't know anything about your personal situation. So dumb.
3: I'm just reminding you.
6: Somebody just was on the phone. They say Doogie should prank that guy by giving out his phone number on the air. I also like the way he answers the phone. Law offices.
3: It's just law office.
0: You forgot the name.
6: Why would you say Stevenson and Stevenson?
0: Wait, what fake name did I use?
6: Oh, man. Jam says, I feel for Doogie. But those movies and that phrase is very popular. It's a stupid name and a bad decision. She's a semi-famous radio personality. Take advantage of that. Forget about the mini-me nonsense.
3: Yeah, Doogie's Donuts.
6: Yeah, that would get way more people, wouldn't it? She is so dumb, though, if you think about it. She really had no idea. I think you were the one that brought this up to her years ago, my mini-me donuts, and she had no idea. She's like, what are you talking about? You're like, mini-me, Austin Powers. She's like, what?
3: Yeah, she's like, no, Gia's my mini-me. And I go, what does that have to do with donuts, first of all, at all? Well, everybody always says Gia looks like me. Oh. Again, what does that have to do with donuts?
6: Nobody knows.
3: You're saying mini-me, and you're actually stealing it without even realizing it from Austin Powers.
6: Dave in Pennsylvania, you're on Rover's Morning Glory. Good morning, Dave.
5: Good morning. Good morning.
6: Hey.
5: Interesting story there. I wanted to share something with you from Pennsylvania. Of course, it turned out to be a scam, and you read that accurately. Wasn't worded like it really would have been. But quick story on near your sister station here in 95.1 in Allentown, an ice cream shop that I was familiar with. I used to be in the ice cream business many years ago. They were using Disney's whatever, Little Mermaid or, you know, all kinds of stuff, making ice cream cakes.
6: Mm-hmm.
5: And Disney is serious. They sent them a letter to cease and desist. They didn't. A few weeks later, a SWAT team, and this is as true as I sit here, rolled in, confiscated the cakes, shut them down. I mean, they got fined. It was a real deal. I knew the manager.
6: Like armed and people swoop in on ropes from the ceiling. Give me that Little Mermaid cake.
5: Well, yeah, exactly.
3: Do you remember that kid?
5: It was a shop. It was a big shop.
3: Oh, I remember a child that had his tombstone had like Spider-Man on it, and Disney sued him.
6: Oh man, I forgot about that.
3: I don't remember if it was Spider-Man or some Marvel character.
6: Yeah, I do remember that. That's probably a little over. Here's the thing: what happens with that? Companies are forced to defend their trademarks, even if they don't necessarily want to sue you. They have to, because what will happen is if they don't defend their trademark and then they do want to defend it against somebody a year later, that person has a defense and they go, well, hold on. They didn't go after X, Y, and Z. They're going after me. And so companies have to really be proactive when it comes to defending their trademarks. But Dave, thank you. I appreciate it. Well, Doogie has not come back. She's very upset. Scary. $11 paid off there, my friend. We'll be right back on Rover's Morning Glory. Hang on.
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0: about a guy physically pulling out of his and pissing on me right now. Nothing we can do that in front of an 8-year-old girl, because I'm going to post this all over the internet and everything. And it's not the best, you guys. It's the best Maryland's law.
1: Listen, it doesn't make a difference if we, I just explained it.
0: No, and I get it.
1: We cannot take him into custody.
0: And I'm not blaming you.
1: We're going to give you his information, and you can be referred to the commission.
0: And again, I'm not blaming you, because you can only do what the law is stating, right?
1: Correct.
0: But I'm going to make it known that I had a gentleman whip his dick out at a Morgan Wallen concert, piss on me, my brother, and my niece, and the Maryland State Police can do nothing about it.
2: That can't be right.
0: Not a thing. And it's absolutely okay, and they're going to say, what you want to do if you want to press charges.
1: Did they give you his information?
0: Yep, I got his information. Can I get it? Who's in charge of the stadium? Stadium security.
3: Yeah.
0: I want to have a conversation with him, please.
2: So you're telling me, now, I don't know how this video, there's another minute and a half of this video. So you're telling me that this guy, somebody pulls out, where did this happen? Just in the...
4: They were in their seats. Let me just
2: and a guy just urinates on them in the seat, and you're telling
4: me
2: the
4: man behind them started peeing and just started peeing just on them, and then that guy turned around and actually saw the dong,
2: a dong out, urine coming out of the dong onto them.
4: That he and his wife could feel the man's urine run down their legs. And that's when they turned around and the man's penis was still out.
2: Now, so let me ask you this then. So they say that they can do nothing. The police go, well, we can't do anything about this. I'll ask you why in just a second, whatever. So by that logic, this guy who's filming the video could have pulled his penis out and peed all over these police officers.
4: That's exactly what I was thinking.
5: Because
4: it gets a little more heated later. I would have think I would have gone to that move.
5: No.
4: Okay. Oh, this is what we're allowed to do. That's okay. We're allowed to do this and just start peeing on the cop because the guy's such a loser. He's like, it's not your fault. It's not your fault. Yeah, it is this guy's fault. It's the cop's fault. But he can't stop licking the boot. And he can't. Oh, my God.
2: It is their fault. They could have taken this guy. Anybody who. For them to say they can't do anything, that's absolutely. That's nonsensical. There has to be a law in the state of Maryland.
5: Indecent exposure.
2: Yes. There's any number of things. It would be assault. It's assault if somebody pees
5: assault,
2: on you.
5: Yeah.
2: And so. To say that you can't press charges, that's nonsense. So the video continues here, I guess. All right, he's getting the info from the head of security at the stadium, I guess.
0: Absolutely crazy that you can pull your dick out, piss on somebody, and nothing happens.
2: Girl crying.
0: Absolutely amazing.
1: I can either accept it. I don't know what else to tell you.
0: I'm mad at you.
1: Because now you're making a scene.
0: I'm mad at the system.
1: Trying to help.
4: This is when you start peeing on that guy.
5: No.
2: Screw this cop.
5: No.
0: I'm mad at the system.
2: Screw him. You're not mad at the system. Come on. That's absolutely outrageous. So what does it say in this story? Why they wouldn't arrest the guy?
4: Oh, I don't know.
6: Is it because they didn't actually physically see it?
4: That's,
6: and there's
4: my guess.
6: No proof or evidence that he did do that? It's just word of mouth?
2: There's a lot of stuff the cops don't have to witness something personally in order to be able to.
5: Yeah, I just got robbed by some guy.
2: Yeah, well, we weren't here to
5: this.
2: See it. Nope, we didn't see him take your stuff. Can't arrest him. And by the way, people sitting in the section, there would have been other people that probably witnessed this as well. I'm really curious of what the explanation is from the police or state.
4: Yeah, I guess that is the reason they said it. Says cops couldn't arrest him because the trooper hadn't witnessed the alleged incident. And they later did track the guy down and detain him outside the stadium. He was very drunk.
2: Mm. Go figure. But cops don't have to witness a crime in order to be able to detain somebody. If they have a reasonable suspicion, if I shoot somebody in the head right here outside of the radio station,

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0: Coming up on Guardians Warm Up, we visit with bench coach Tony Arnerich as the Guardians look to salvage the finale of their series here in St. Pete against the Rays. And we'll hear the thoughts of Hall of Famer now, Paul Hoynes, inducted into Cooperstown on Saturday.
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0: Good afternoon, everyone. Welcome to the Bet365 Guardians warm-up show today from Tropicana Field in St. Petersburg, Florida. It's the Guardians and the Tampa Bay Rays getting ready for the finale of this three-game weekend series. Jim Rosenhaus along with you indoors at the Trop. Climate-controlled, great day for baseball as always inside. And the Guardians trying to get back on the winning track as they dropped a 3-0 decision last night to Tampa Bay. They head into play today in second place in the American League Central, a game and a half back of the front-running White Sox. And the challenge today, the team with the best record in the American League, Tampa Bay 61-43, two games ahead of second place New York in the American League East. Pitching matchup, Parker Messick for the Guardians. On the other side, it is Drew Rasmussen for Tampa Bay. Stay tuned. We'll have more to come after this.
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0: Welcome back to Guardians Warm-Up, and we are pleased to be joined by now Hall of Famer Paul Hoynes. And we recorded this before Hoynesy went up to Cooperstown this weekend to be inducted into baseball's Hall of Fame. But Hoynesy, congratulations first off, and what a whirlwind this has been. And again, we record this before you get there, but what has life been like for you since you found out, and especially the last several weeks?
7: Yeah, it's been hectic, Rosie. I mean, I don't know if I'm coming or going half the time, and that's usually my state of mind anyway, so it's been intensified.
0: And you say hectic, and you have covered a baseball beat, the Cleveland baseball beat, since 1983. Coming from football, did you have any idea how labor-intensive that could have been?
7: No, I had no idea, and I needed a job. I was out of a job, basically, when the press folded. I'd been doing the Browns. I was kind of bouncing around a little, and all the baseball writers I knew were—they were never home. They were always on the road. You know, they were just like wild men. And I'm sitting there thinking, is this what I want to do? You know, but I had no choice. I wanted it. You know, I said, okay, let's do it. And I had been used to the kind of the NFL regiment, you know. You talk to this guy this day. And baseball was like wide open, you know. And you could talk to the coaches. You could talk to the manager. The players were great. They weren't looking over their shoulder, you know. So I fell in love with it.
0: It is a lot less scripted, the baseball day today. And how does that allow for maybe great stories that maybe you don't even think about it as you're planning your day?
7: Yeah, you know, I think baseball is the greatest writer's sport because you do it every day. There's a game every day. There's something different every day. You know, you don't have to fill a week with, you know, what happened in the game last week, because there's always something new. There's, you know, the players change, the teams, you know, I think that's why there's so many great books written on baseball. I think if you stacked them up, basketball, baseball, or football, there had to be like two times as many books written on baseball.
0: Paul Hoynes joining us, Hall of Fame writer for the Cleveland.com. And Hoynesy, we say that, Cleveland.com, you start in 1983, more than 40 years on the baseball beat. The day-to-day, where you're read, how you produce stories, when they have to be done, how much has that changed from 1983 to 2026?
7: Yeah, it's like kicking over an anthill, Rosie. That's the big that's the biggest difference. It's been, you know, the internet and social media have, you know, turned it on its ear. It's 24/7 now. It used to be, you know, when I first started, you wrote an early story for the early edition. You wrote your game story. You put, you know, rewrote the game story when it ended in a notebook, and you were done. You know, you were done. You were done for the night.
0: And it was an actual paper that showed up the next day.
7: Right, and the stories got in the paper. And but now, you know, you can just write forever. You could sit down literally and write a story 24/7 if your fingers held out. But, you know, it's really changed. The workload has changed, and kind of the perspective on what is and isn't news has changed.
0: And how about the players? How have they changed from when you first started to what you see now?
7: I don't think the players have changed that much. I think they're still the same guys. I really don't think they've changed that much. They're still, you know, still concerned about staying in the big leagues, about getting hits. And, you know, some guys talk, some guys don't. I think at least the teams I've covered lately, you know, over the last 10, 15 years, are a lot less surly.
0: We're going to get to more of that, but let's take a break. We'll come back with more from Paul Hoynes after this short break.
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8: 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They're minus 140, and the total is 7. Talked about this before, but let's revisit it. 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
0: Welcome back. It's Guardians warm-up. Paul Hoynes joining us, a Hall of Famer now. He went in this weekend up in Cooperstown. We recorded this before the team left on the road, and Hoynes went to Cooperstown. Who's covering in here in Tampa? That's a big question, or in St. Pete. But Hoynes, characters of the game, you've had a lot of them. Sometimes you have to write things that a player is not going to like. How important in your job was it to, all right, you write the story, and then go down there the next day and be available in case someone wanted to talk about it?
7: Yeah, that's a key. You know, if you're going to take a shot at somebody, you got to show up the next day, you know, stick your head in the locker room and give him the opportunity to take a shot at you. And unfortunately, I've been on the wrong side of that a couple times. And the one time I didn't show up, Rosie, I had written that the Guardians season had ended in 2016 when Carrasco got hurt late in September. I had Sunday off. I didn't show up, and I reaped the whirlwind on that one.
0: And how was the swim in Lake Erie as a result of that?
7: Yeah, the swim relieved a lot of tension, I think. It got me off the hook.
0: You work with managers probably the closest of anybody. And who are some of your favorites over the years here?
7: Oh, my gosh. You know, Doc Edwards was great. Corrales was great. Mike Ferraro was my first manager. You know, he came from the Yankees, and he had a kidney removed before the season started. So that should have been the tip-off on how this thing was going to go. But he didn't make it through the season. He got fired. Johnny McNamara loved him. I mean, had a bad reputation in Boston, but you know, it was great here. And Mike Hargrove, I thought, did a great job as a manager of those great ball clubs in the '90s. And of course Tito and Charlie Manuel, you know, I mean, Charlie Manuel was the best. He had the best quotes. He goes, one of the best quotes to have was, "We'll cross that bridge when we run into it." You know, it was like that every day. If you're a beat guy, you got to get along with the manager, or you know, you're in trouble.
0: And the current manager, Stephen Vogt, seems to take great joy in giving you the business every day.
7: he's great. He's been great with me. Really good working relationship. He gets it. You know, I think he gets what we're looking for, what we're trying to do as beat reporters. And he's always willing to talk. He always calls you back. Good guy.
0: 40-plus years doing this, and I'm not going to ask you how long you want to go because that's never fair, but do you still get the same thrill coming to the ballpark every day?
7: I still do. I still like coming to the ballpark. There's times where I like it more than other days, but what I really like, Rosie, I like writing on deadline. I like that surge of kind of adrenaline you get, you know, as the game gets closer and closer to the end. So I still get it. So I think that's a good sign.
0: Well, Angie, it's a pleasure to read you every day, and it's been great to get to know you.
7: Thanks, Rosie. Same with me. Same with you. Same for me with you.
0: Good enough. That is Paul Hoynes, now a Hall of Famer. Stay tuned. More to come after this.
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0: 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We're indoors here at Tropicana Field as it's hot and steamy here in Florida. 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
9: The muggy air is back for this afternoon, feeling very tropical. Afternoon highs will surge into the mid to upper 80s. Along with the high humidity, we're going to be watching out for some spotty showers, especially throughout the peak heating time of the day. As we head beyond sunset, quieting down, temperatures in the low 70s with mainly clear skies. Another chance for stronger thunderstorms for your Monday. From the 3 News Weather Center, I'm meteorologist Anthony Copeland.
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0: Welcome back to Guardians Warm-Up. We're joined by bench coach Tony Arnerich on this Sunday afternoon as the Guardians are taking on the Rays in the finale of this three-game series. And Tony, runs hard to come by here in this series so far, and certainly a couple of factors, but you saw another really good starting pitcher last night in Nick Martinez. And what were some of the challenges that he presented for the Guardians lineup?
21: Yeah, I think, you know, when a pitcher like that who has multiple ways to attack you, and he's got a lot of those pitches doing what he wants them to do, it makes it difficult. One thing I think he did really well was kind of crowd us with the front hip sinker to the lefties, and then able to throw the cutter off of that. So you got something coming out of the same tunnel, really, and one moves left and one moves right, and presented some challenges for us, and we just couldn't get it done.
0: And you catch the meat of their rotation here in these three games, and that means Drew Rasmussen this afternoon. And I know you just were part of the hitters meeting, and what are some of the things that you're seeing from him that you really have to focus in on?
21: You know, he's got the three heaters too. He's got the four seam, the two seam, and the cutter. And so you got to really be on firm and make sure that you're on time and be okay getting the head out and show him that you're on time to his fastballs. And when you can do that, you make it a little bit harder on him, and then hopefully lay off the stuff that's below that's soft. So it's really about getting on the heater and letting it rip and kind of show him that you're ready for his firm fastballs, and you hope you get on the one that's hittable and put the barrel on it.
0: And baseball's such a roller coaster. We were talking before we got started. You're not that far removed from some big offensive outputs against the Twins on that last homestand, and now it's been a challenge here in St. Pete. The hitters' meetings, though, are they pretty even keel no matter what has happened the night before, or do you see some change in that as their success and then some struggle?
21: Yeah, I think it's pretty consistent throughout. It's what did we do well yesterday? What could we have done better? And debrief, really. I mean, you know, just like anything, when you debrief and look back and say, what can we learn? Hopefully it helps you progress as the season moves on. And, you know, and then it just comes down to what are the terms that we're willing to lose with, and then commit to that plan and hopefully execute it. And we all know this game's hard, and this is a really good team. You know, they have the best record in the American League, and you got to bring it, and you're going to have to execute. And if you don't, they have their A stuff, it's going to be tough. And so but that's what every night in the big leagues, you're facing a guy that has good stuff, and hopefully you can take something away from them that they're trying to do. And when you do that, get them off their game, and then capitalize and get some big hits.
0: You mentioned Tampa Bay being a really good team, and you're catching them at a time where they're playing good baseball. We've talked about the pitching end of it. How about offensively? Anything surprise you or that you've learned this weekend that maybe you didn't know coming into the series?
21: I don't know if there's anything you really learned. You just know going in that they put the ball in play. You know, they had good contact rate, and when you face a team like that has some athleticism and some speed, it can put some pressure on you. So you got to take care of the ball on the other side of the diamond and make sure you play some good defense. And, you know, we haven't played great defense, I don't think, the last couple nights. And so it just comes down to you got to take care of the ball on the defensive side and then execute your plan on the offensive side. And hopefully Parker goes out and does what he does. And we'll be in the game at the end and hopefully get a win.
0: Bench coach Tony Arnerich joining us. Tony, a bright spot from last night. Tanner Bibee pitched well. And then the last two innings, Will Dion, extremely effective. On short notice, you had to get him in here due to an injury to Sharon Armstrong. And when you see a young man like that, and you spent a lot of time in the minor leagues, both as a player and a coach and manager, for someone like that who has spent time in the minor leagues and then can have success up here, what does that mean to a player like that who's had to battle for everything he can get?
21: Yeah, I think the one thing about Will is he's not scared. And I think he's learning the more and more that he comes up here that when he attacks, he has success. And when he does what he does, he has success. And it takes some time sometimes for guys to figure it out. But he's really learned quick that when, you know, A, he has the stuff to get people out. B, when he attacks and he kind of is the one that's being the aggressor, it makes it really difficult on the hitters. And he's got multiple weapons. You saw the left-on-left changeup. That not a lot of guys are able to do, so he can go a lot of different ways. And then he has that elite heater that we know can really ride up on you with his low release. And I think you saw a very confident Will Dion go out there and pitch his game, which was fun to see.
0: Good stuff as always, Tony. Thanks for the visit.
21: Yeah, thank you.
0: That's Tony Arnerich, Guardians bench coach. Stay tuned. We'll have more to come after this.
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0: Guardians, including five starts. Rasmussen is 0-1, but his ERA 3.57. One of those losses against Cleveland, or the loss against Cleveland, came earlier this season. He worked five innings at Progressive Field and allowed three runs in that game, a 3-1 loss in his lone start against the Guardians back in April. That's your pitching matchup. That'll do it for Guardians warm-ups. Stay tuned. We have the starting lineups and the first pitch. They come your way next.
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0: Good afternoon once again, everyone. Welcome back to Tropicana Field in St. Pete. Guardians and the Rays getting ready for the finale of this three-game series. Time now for the starting lineups. First for Cleveland and manager Stephen Vogt leading things off. Stephen Kwan in left field. Jose Ramirez, the third baseman, bats second. Chase DeLauder, the designated hitter, bats third, with Brian Rocchio at shortstop hitting cleanup. Travis Bazzana, the second baseman, will bat fifth. Angel Martinez in right field bats sixth. Kyle Manzardo, the first baseman, will hit seventh. Austin Hedges does the catching, bats eighth. Petey Halpin in center field will hit ninth. And Parker Messick is on the mound today for Cleveland. Now on the other side for the Rays and manager Kevin Cash leading things off. Yandy Diaz, the designated hitter. Ryan Vallade at first base will bat second. Junior Caminero, the third baseman, bats third. Johnny DeLuca in right field bats cleanup. Chandler Simpson is the left fielder hitting fifth. Ben Williamson at shortstop bats sixth. Cedric Mullins will be in center field hitting seventh. Batting eighth, Nick Fortes, the catcher, and Richie Palacios at second base will bat ninth. On the mound, it's Drew Rasmussen. Those are your starting lineups. Now stay tuned when we return. Tom Hamilton has today's first pitch on the Cleveland Clinic Radio Network.
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3: Cade Smith, one strike away. Strike three, called, ball game. Smith is ready. Here it comes. Swing and a miss. What a job by Cade Smith.
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0: From Tropicana Field in St. Petersburg, Florida, it is game 107. Today, the Cleveland Guardians and the Tampa Bay Rays will wrap up this three-game series. Cleveland trying to avoid being swept as they've been dominated by Tampa Bay this weekend, 11-3 and 3-0 last night. Hi again, everybody. This is Tom Hamilton. Along with Jim Rosenhaus, Brian Motze, and Frank Lover, we are indoors at Tropicana Field. It's another hot, humid day, obviously, outside, as it always is this time of year in the state of Florida. But no issues here indoors, nicely air-conditioned, and weather will not impact this ballgame. This ballpark, of course, was closed all of last year. The roof was literally ripped off a couple of years ago during a vicious hurricane that hit the Tampa St. Pete area. They had to play their games in the Yankees spring training home in Tampa last year, but back at Tropicana Field, it's fixed up. They are hoping they will only be in this ballpark two more seasons, and they are trying to get a new ballpark built in time to open in 2029. Right across the street from where the Tampa Bay Buccaneers play on Dale Mabry, right there in the Tampa area. That is also where the Yankees spring training home is. It's not official, but it looks like it's getting closer to being a done deal. And the Rays organization hoping that a shovel is in the ground come September. Meanwhile, Tampa Bay, the best team in the American League. The Rays 61-43. They have a two-game lead over the Yankees in the East. Cleveland 54-52, second place in the Central, game and a half in back of the White Sox. Tyler Jones, your home plate umpire today. Clint Vondrak is at first, Adam Hamry at second, Todd Tishner at third, and Todd Tishner also the crew chief. On the mound today for Tampa, the right-hander Drew Rasmussen, 30 years of age, 6'1". 240 pounds. He'll feature a fastball, a sinker, a cutter, curve, slider, change. Stephen Kwan leads off today's first pitch, and it's outside, ball one, and we're underway here in St. Pete. It is 89 degrees outside and a beautiful 72 degrees inside. Now the 1-0, and Kwan looks at a strike. Stephen Kwan batting 414. In the month of July, and he's back where he belongs at the top of the order. Rasmussen, he delivers, and Kwan with a drive into deep right center field, and it's over the head of DeLuca. One hop up against the wall, and Stephen Kwan in sliding with a double. Well, that's what Kwan has been trying to get back to, the ability to get into a hitter's count and then get a ball middle on the plate or maybe even middle in and be able to pull it with authority, and he did just that. That was double number 13 for Stephen Kwan as he pounded one over the head of DeLuca into right center. Jose Ramirez batting second, hitting left-handed, and he looks at a called strike. Drew Rasmussen lost to Cleveland back in April. When he went five innings, gave up two earned runs. The right-hander from the third base side of the rubber checks second, comes to the plate, and Jose Ramirez takes up high, 1-1. Rasmussen, he'll throw in the mid-90s with the fastball and the sinker. He has got a tremendous changeup. Teams are batting 149 against his changeup, and changeups have befuddled Cleveland all year. Ramirez sends this one in the air to shallow left. Toward the line, Simpson to make the catch. And Ramirez not able to advance Stephen Kwan. And these are the little things that Cleveland's got to get back to doing if this offense is going to get proficient. So Kwan is still at second, one down. That'll bring up the DH. This is Chase DeLauder batting. DeLauder, left-handed batter. The pitch, and it's high. Everybody will bat left-handed in the Cleveland lineup today except catcher Austin Hedges. Cleveland with three switch hitters in the lineup. No score, runner at second, one down. Now the pitch. And it's a little outside, 2-0. Chandler Simpson in left, Cedric Mullins in center, Johnny DeLuca in right. Ryan Vallade at first, Richie Palacios at second, Ben Williamson at short, Junior Caminero at third, Nick Fortes catching. The next pitch waved at. And the count now goes to two balls and a strike. DeLauder, since coming back off the injured list, batting .341. That's in 22 games. He sends this one foul into the third base seats. And the count, 2-2. Cleveland shut out last night on 5 hits. Only scored 3 runs on 7 hits Friday night. Tampa Bay is a pitching staff, 6th in the American League. The pitch. And DeLauder fouling it back. Cleveland's 5th in the league in pitching, so one notch better than Tampa. Drew Rasmussen, though, having a good year. 8-5, ERA, .328. This is start number 20. Now the 2-2 to DeLauder. And it missed outside. Tried to get him to chase the changeup. Full count. Rasmussen goes only 5 innings per start. 9 strikeouts, 2 walks per 9. Opponent's batting average against him, just .215. Now the payoff. And he got him swinging. Chased one up. So DeLauder is out number 2. Kwan with a leadoff double, still perched at 2nd. That'll bring up Brian Rocchio, the switch-hitting shortstop. Rocchio batting left-handed, hitting .271, 9 homers, 49 RBIs. Outfield, medium deep, straight up. The pitch, and a swing and a miss. Tried to hammer the cutter out of here. 89 degrees, it's muggy outside, and the temp brought to you by Gusto. Higher pay and grow your team with Gusto. Now the 0-1. And it's in there, strike 2. Last night, Cleveland had 1 at-bat with a runner in scoring position. And that came with 2 down in the 9th inning. Now the 0-2. 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
5: Well, Parker Messick is back in his backyard. The lefty facing Yandy Diaz, and he misses down and away, ball one. Parker Messick, we're up east of here in Plant City, not even an hour from Tropicana Field. The pitch, and it's fouled to the upper deck behind the plate. Parker Messick, 6 feet, 232, 25 years of age, Cleveland's second round pick out of Florida State University 4 years ago. What a pick. The 1-1. A foul back by Diaz, 1-2. Yandy Diaz, still second in the American League with a .306 batting mark. 14 homers, 61 RBIs. The kick and delivery, and it's again fouled back. Sticking with a changeup. Messick's got a very good changeup. Fastball, sinker, cutter, curve, slider, change. 25 years of age, the pitch. And strike three called. Painted the outside corner with a 95-mile-an-hour fastball. Yandy Diaz out looking to start the Tampa first inning. Stephen Kwan's in left, Petey Helpin in center. And the right fielder is Angel Martinez. Kyle Mansardo at first, Travis Bazan at second. Brian Rocchio at short, Jose Ramirez at third, and Austin Hedges catching. Right-handed hitting Ryan Vallade at the plate. Fouls back the first pitch fastball, strike one. Messick's had a little extra velo since the All-Star break. Pitched a scoreless inning in the Summer Classic in Philly. And the rookie's been in the mid-90s since the break. That pitch just a touch outside and high at 95 miles per hour. Nobody works any quicker than Parker Messick. From the third base side of the rubber, into the motion. Here's the 1-1. And it's down ball two, 2-1. Vallade hitting .260. Got his eighth home run the other night. 33 RBIs. Good pickup by Tampa. The pitch. And he sends one high in the air to first. Foul near the stands. Kyle Mansardo makes the catch right in the bullpen area. The bullpens here are down the right and left field lines in play. And Kyle Mansardo catches the foul out. Two down. That'll bring up Junior Caminero. Caminero hitting .285, 29 bombs, 63 RBIs. Right-handed hitting third baseman, former Cleveland Guardians minor leaguer. The pitch to him, and it's low, a ball. What a trade when Tampa got him for Tobias Myers in November of 2021. He's becoming a star. The 1-0. And it's fouled back in the count 1-1. Tampa Bay is sixth in the American League in runs scored. They score 4.5 runs a game. Cleveland pretty much in the bottom of almost every offensive category in the American League. Cleveland scores 4 runs a game. Tampa 4.5. The Rays lead the American League in team batting, lead in base hits, OPS. The pitch swung on, and he lunged out on the front foot and pops it into shallow center. And that's a catch there made by Petey Helpin. Boy, you can't be much more dominant than Parker Messick was here with a quick 1-2-3 first inning. No score from St. Pete. Inning number two is next on the Cleveland Clinic Radio Network.
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5: Travis Pezzana hits the first pitch in the air near the foul line and left, medium deep. And it's caught there by Chandler Simpson. One pitch, one out. Pezzana batting .242. Nine homers, 33 RBIs. Here's Angel Martinez coming off the injured list for this series. 0 for 8 since coming back. Switch hitter in right. He'll bat left-handed. This is the Conrad Score 4, Win 4 New Tires contest, now through the fourth inning. Martinez takes inside. 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From the set, Rasmussen lets it fly, and he just missed outside. And the count 2-0. Martinez hitting .231, 11 homers, 33 RBIs. Now the 2-0, and he cuts and misses, and the count 2-1. Rasmussen very good at working both sides of the plate. Then he's got that really good changeup. Tampa for a change. Doesn't have to do all these bullpen games. They have a really good rotation. Now the 2-1. Swing and a foul right side. 2-2. Rasmussen. He is a guy that has had a tough time staying healthy. The pitch swung at him. I'll tell you right now, Cleveland is swinging at everything. That was up and out of the zone. Martinez, strikeout victim number 3. Here's Kyle Manzardo. 2 down, nobody on, no score in the second. Now through August 6th, you can win a Guardians Edition F-150 Raptor truck thanks to the Northeast Ohio Ford dealers. 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Manzardo fouling it back, strike one. Rasmussen came out of Oregon State University. He was still there when Stephen Kwan was a freshman. Now the 0-1 to Manzardo. And he cuts and misses. Pitch in, and Manzardo swings through it. But for Rasmussen, the problem's been he's already had reconstructive Tommy John elbow surgery 2 times. And then had a third procedure in July of 2023 where they did the internal brace. The pitch, and it's outside a ball. So it's not quite Tommy John reconstructive, but it's similar. I mean, that's 3 massive injuries on that same right elbow. And he's only 30. The 1-2. got him swinging. Chased the changeup down and out of the zone. Rasmussen strikes out Manzardo. 4 in the first two innings. No score from the Sunshine State in the middle of inning number 2.
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5: Johnny DeLuca, first ball swinging. It's a lazy fly to center. Petey Halpin makes the catch. Well, the way these two teams are swinging at the first pitch today, everybody's in a hurry to get this thing over with. Got to bring up Chandler Simpson. Boy, has he had a stretch here. Over the last month, covering 29 games, the left-handed speedster is batting .374. No score, bottom of the second. Left on left as Messick deals, and it's downstairs, but called a strike. Simpson didn't think so. This is one of the fastest guys in a Major League uniform. The pitch. Down low, but called a strike again. He thought it was below the knees. 0-2. He leads the Major Leagues in infield hits. He puts the ball on the ground. He's got a chance to beat it out every time. He lays off a pitch up 1-2. Parker Messick, man, did he pitch well when we were here last September playing over in Tampa in front of mom, dad, other family and friends. The pitch fouled back, and he's got a boatload of people here again today. Parker Messick, Plant City High School. Outfield toward left, not very deep. The pitch. Breaking ball hit on the ground to first. Manzardo makes the play himself, 2 down. Here's shortstop Ben Williamson. Taylor Walls has not played the whole weekend. Jammed the ring and middle fingers on his hand, diving back into second. And not on the injured list, but hasn't played this weekend. Williamson, a .248 hitter, couple of homers, 25 RBIs. They got him February 2nd in a three-team trade as he takes a strike. That trade involved Seattle, St. Louis, and Tampa. Been a nice pickup. Right-handed batter, open stance, 2 down, no score. And he bakes his bat, taps one back to the mound. Messick with a lob to first. Inning is over. Don't go away, folks. The third inning may be over before you come back. No score from St. Pete.
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5: Catcher Austin Hedges batting eighth, leads off the third. No score from St. Pete. Drew Rasmussen's pitch is hit in the air to shallow right. Johnny DeLuca's in. And that is seven in a row retired by Drew Rasmussen. 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Left on right, helping the left-handed batter. The righty Drew Rasmussen firing, and the pitch fouled off. And the count 0-2. The one thing about these two guys, and maybe why everybody is swinging from the moment they leave the on-deck circle for both teams, both Rasmussen and Messick pound the strike zone. Now the 0-2 in the dirt almost hit him. 1-2. Helpin said it did hit me. Home plate umpire Tyler Jones says, you know what? I agree. Cleveland's got a one-out base runner, top of the order. Stephen Kwan started the game with a double to right center. Stephen Kwan was still at second base when the first inning ended. But boy, is he back being Stephen Kwan. One out, one on. Helping a threat to run, 5-for-5 in that department. The pitch to Stephen Kwan will come after a throw to first, and back with a dive is helping. Cleveland's now lost four in a row, but they're still only a game and a half behind Chicago. Now the pitch up high, ball one. Already some baseball trades happening. The Boston Red Sox got Curtis Meade from the Washington Nationals. Meade, former Tampa Bay Ray, having a career year. Boston needed a right-handed bat. That pitch is up 2-0. But Boston gave up a young pitcher who's won seven games this year in the rotation, Connelly Early. So Washington gets a young pitcher and gives up Curtis Meade to the Red Sox. The pitch, inside corner strike, 2-1. The deadline is a week from tomorrow, August 3rd, to make trades. Meanwhile, Milwaukee made a trade with Houston not even 2 weeks ago. Here's the set by Rasmussen. Runner goes. Pitch outside, throw to second, wide left, and in with a head first slide is helping. Not a good throw by Fortes, who's only throwing out 17% of the base stealers. And Petey Hulpin, 6-for-6 in that department. So Cleveland, with a runner at second, one down in the third, no score. The 3-1 delivery to Stephen Kwan. And he lines one to left near the line, and it is dropping foul. Full count. So the Brewers got Lance McCullers, a former first-round pick by Houston, who's never been able to stay healthy. Milwaukee used him twice out of the bullpen. And today, 11 days after that trade, they designated McCullers for assignment. Down the payoff pitch. And it's hit in the air to left again and pretty deep towards the line again is Simpson. He's got room in foul territory. And the left fielder makes the catch on Kwan. Two down. Here's Jose Ramirez. Flied out his first time up. And some really bad news for the Athletics. Shea Langeliers. He's a guy a lot of people wondered. Maybe Sacramento would trade Langeliers. His season is probably over. Torn meniscus in his right knee, and he was having a mammoth season. Ramirez batting left-handed. The pitch, and he takes it's a touch outside and high, ball one. No score, third inning, indoors in St. Pete. Rasmussen's ready. Here's the 1-0 to Ramirez. And it's fouled off right side. It is much brighter in here with the new roof. They only went with one thin membrane for the roof. There had been two layers to that roof in the past. It made it very dark in here, but it's much brighter in here. They still have the four different rings of catwalks that keep that roof supported. Now the 1-1-2, Ramirez. And he cuts and misses, 1-2. The new ballpark that they hope to get finalized, that'll be built across the street from the football stadium in Tampa, will be a totally enclosed ballpark, but with windows, not retractable. The roof will not open. Now the 1-2. Down and away, a changeup. Really no reason to have a retractable roof in a ballpark in Florida. You're never going to open it. Too hot and too humid. So save the money. Just make it enclosed. The 2-2. Up and in. Fastball. Full count. Helping at second. Two down in the third. No score. The new ballpark that Tampa hopes to have in 2029. It's only going to have a seating capacity of 30,000. Now the payoff. And a check swing. Did he go? Yep. So Rasmussen with his fifth strikeout gets Ramirez to end the third. We are scoreless on the Cleveland Clinic Radio Network.
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5: Boy, does Parker Messick look good today. No score, third inning. Cedric Mullins hits the first pitch in the air. Shallow left. Rocchio there. The Cleveland shortstop makes the catch. 7 up, 7 down for Parker Messick. He made 8 pitches last in. Here's catcher Nick Fortes. He had 4 hits in the ballgame Friday night. Parker Messick. Yeah, he looks like he has no hit stuff again today, but it seems like he has it every time out. Fortes, right-handed hitting catcher, takes a strike. Of course, remember Parker Messick almost had that no-hitter back in April against Baltimore. 8 no-hit innings before giving up a hit in the ninth. That pitch at the knees, the strike 0-2. And he sure doesn't have any trouble pitching in his backyard. Dominated Tampa last year in September when he pitched here. And now today, he is about as sharp as you can be. The 0-2 pitch. Swing and a foul upper deck behind the plate. Well, the Guardians and Diamondbacks play next weekend. And next Saturday night, it's the Cade Smith bobblehead giveaway and a big fireworks show. So hope you'll be there. The pitch in the dirt to the backstop. 1-2. Thing about Tampa Bay, told you they lead the American League in team batting, lead in OPS, they lead in base hits. Here's the wind and the pitch. A swing and a liner toward the gap in right center. Helton dives, it's off his glove. Caroms toward the track. Fortes hits second. Ball retrieved by the right fielder Martinez. And the throw goes all the way to third where Ramirez tracks it down. Great effort by Helton, but that'll be a double for Nick Fortes, lining one toward the gap in right center. Helton with a dive had a glance off his glove as he was near the ground. And Fortes 5-for-5 in this series. That'll bring up Richie Palacios. Left on left, 234 average, 4 homers, 30 RBIs. The pitch to Palacios from Messick, and he hits a weak ground ball to the second baseman. Bazana throws him out. Fortes to third, but now 2 down. Top of the order, here's Yandy Diaz. Struck out looking his first time up. Thing about Parker Messick, he's always got a chance to go deep into games because he pounds the strike zone, gets ahead early, and has a lot of quick pitch innings. Today, no exception. The kick and delivery, and it's on the outer edge, called strike on a changeup. Boy, he's got everything working today. But you have to against this lineup. The 0-1 pitch, up high. Tampa has 4 of the top 10 hitters in the American League in batting average. 4 of the top 10 hitters in the American League in total base hits. The 1-1, up high, ball 2, 2-1. Cleveland leads the league in steals. Tampa's 2nd. They put a lot of pressure on a pitching staff. The 2-1, and it's waved at. He threw it by him at 96 miles an hour. 2-2 the count, 2 down. Fortes, the runner at third. We are scoreless at the Trop, a building that opened up in 1990, even though Tampa Bay didn't have a baseball team until 1998. Now the 2-2. Swing and a foul back. Oh, but the tractor pulls were a thing of beauty. This is a building, though, that threatened every franchise in baseball that was trying to get a ballpark built. It helped Cleveland get Jacobs Field. It helped the White Sox. It helped San Francisco. The 2-2. Swinging a liner to right first. Caught by Mansardo with a half jump going toward the line. Sounded like a broken bad liner. Mansardo makes the play and the game stays scoreless after 3.
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5: Chase DeLauder leads it off for the Guardians. Fourth inning underway, and he takes a strike on the inside corner. Facing Drew Rasmussen, who, like Parker Messick, off to a good start. Scoreless game. The pitch swung on and chopped foul at home plate. And quickly, it's 0-2 on DeLauder. Rasmussen with five strikeouts in his first three innings, including DeLauder back in the first inning. The right-hander delivers, and his pitch is just outside for a ball. Sinker that time at 95. And boy, between the four-seamer, the sinker, and the cutter, there's three fastballs that the Guardians are trying to deal with. The next pitch is swung on and fouled back. Fought off a pitch in the upper part of the zone. And then you throw in that really good changeup. And Rasmussen, at least early, has it all working as he has most of the year. Here's his pitch. And it's outside and low for a ball. 2-2 the count on DeLauder. The only hit for the Guardians, the leadoff double for Stephen Kwan in the first inning. Petey Halpin hit by a pitch, reached last inning. Next pitch, just missed inside. And again, no challenge. Both teams light on the challenges in the early innings. It's a very close pitches. Now the payoff pitch. Upstairs, ball four, and DeLauder works a leadoff walk here in the fourth inning. And that's that one area, too, for Chase DeLauder. He's been selective, his on-base percentage up over 350. And he gets it started for the Guardians here in the fourth inning. Brian Rocchio, the batter, struck out his first time up. Switch hitting shortstop in from the left side. Here's the pitch from Rasmussen. Swing and a miss, strike one. Chased a curve in the dirt. And it's 0-1 on Rocchio. Guardians trying to find some consistency up and down that lineup. Right now they have Stephen Kwan going well, Chase DeLauder going well. But obviously need a lot more than that to get some runs on the board. Here's the pitch. There goes DeLauder. The pitch is swung on, bounced to the right side. Diving stop by Valade, the first baseman, and he takes it to the bag in time to retire Rocchio on a fine defensive play as DeLauder moves up to second. Now they had DeLauder moving with the pitch, and then Rocchio
16: hit that chopper to the right side. Valade made an outstanding diving stop and completed the putout. One down. Here's Travis Bezzana. He flied to left his first time up. Back at second base today after DHing last night. The pitch to him on the outside corner for a strike. Guardians and Rays, no score. Top half of the fourth. Here comes Rasmussen's pitch. And it's a breaking ball down low on the cutter. The count's now 1-1. 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It's new for 2026. 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There's a swing and a high fly ball down the right field line. It is curving foul and out of play. Bezzana now faces a 1-2 pitch from Rasmussen. Guardians and the Rays, no score. And save for Friday night's 11-3 Tampa Bay win, the season series commonplace are the low-scoring, tightly contested games. Here's the 1-2 just upstairs for a ball. 2-2 when Tampa Bay took 2 out of 3 in Cleveland late April. Both teams in that three-game series managed just 5 runs total on each side. Now the 2-2 swung on, and there's a high fly ball to shallow right center. Cutting across is the right fielder, and making the catch is DeLuca for the second out in the inning. And let's pause 10 seconds. Station ID on the Cleveland Clinic Radio Network.
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16: Jim Rosenhaus, along with Tom Hamilton, back at the Trop in St. Petersburg, Florida. Tropicana Field. 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Brian Motze back home. Angel Martinez, the batter, swings and misses. Had a changeup way out in front. And it's 0-1 on Martinez. Still looking for that first hit since returning from his stint on the injured list with the broken foot. 0-9 now. The pitch to him. In tight. And the count's now 1-1. And it'll be interesting to see how quickly Martinez and Jose Ramirez can get up to speed after missing significant time, more than a month. Here's the pitch, and it's swung on and tapped slowly to the right side. The second baseman has it. Palacios, underhand flip to Valade at first in time for the out. Side retired. We head to the bottom of the fourth, scoreless in St. Pete.
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16: Parker Messick back to it in a scoreless game. Bottom of the fourth, Ryan Vallade leads it off, and the first baseman for the Rays takes a pitch outside for ball one. Just one hit so far for Tampa Bay. The double last inning by their catcher, Nick Fortes. Next pitch to Vallade. Catches the outside corner at the knees for a strike. Counts now 1-1 on Ryan Vallade. Right-handed hitter. Here's the 1-1 pitch. Swing and a miss. And it's 1-2. And they play this guy all over the place. A lot of outfield. He was at second base in Friday night's series opener, and now first base today, giving Jonathan Aranda

0: expanded access to youth sports in Cleveland. Here's the 2-2. Waved at and missed, strike three. Belayed late on the 96-mile-an-hour fastball from Parker Messick. So one down, and Junior Caminero will step in. And that was a point of emphasis for Messick. Early portion of June, he set out with some just slight mechanical adjustments that the pitching team thought would help that velocity as he fires away and misses low and outside to Caminero for ball one. And it's not always easy to do in the midst of a season. Here's the 1-0. Strike called on the outside corner. And it's 1-1, but Parker was saying, obviously still able to put up the results. And then things really started to click in near the end of June, velocity-wise. And as Tom mentioned earlier, coming out of the All-Star break, the velocity up. And he's consistently here today, 95, 96. Here's his pitch. And it's outside and high for a ball, 2-1. And Parker was saying that, yeah, he has that wide variety of pitches in the mix. Here's the 2-1. Swung on, foul back into the net, 2-2. But he said, when you start with that fastball, and if it's a little bit quicker on the velocity, it makes everything else more effective. And we have seen that here today again. The 2-2, down low, ball three, facing the dangerous Junior Caminero with one out. Scoreless game, bottom of the fourth. Caminero fly to center first time up. Here's the pitch to him, and he fouls it off at home plate, and will do it again with a full count. Caminero sitting on 29 home runs. 63 driven in. The pitch to him, swung on and fouled back again. Well, he is fighting off a 97-mile-an-hour fastball that time from Messick. The lefty winds it up, the 3-2. Swung on, and there's a tapper to the third baseman, Ramirez. Scoops, throws high, pulled down by Manzardo, and he ended up on the bag in time for the out. Now, Ramirez cut in front of the shortstop, Rocchio, and it always makes, at least you like to see that as it has that momentum carrying him toward first, but the throw got away a little bit. Nice play by Manzardo on the back end. Two down. Johnny DeLuca steps in, the pitch to him, and he swings and lines it to left. Right there is Kwan, who makes the catch. Side retired in order. Four complete in St. Pete. We head to the fifth, no score on the Cleveland Clinic Radio Network.
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2: Kyle Manzardo will get it started for the Guardians. Fifth inning, no score. And he takes a strike on the outside corner from Drew Rasmussen. Bottom third of the lineup due in for the Guardians in this top half of the fifth inning. Each team with one hit. Here's the pitch. And it's swung on and fouled back into the net. Oh, and two the count on Manzardo. He struck out his first time up. One of five strikeouts so far for Rasmussen, who has walked a batter and hit a batter today, as well as allowing a double to Stephen Kwan. Now the 0-2. Waved at and missed. Strike three. He chased a changeup way outside. But Rasmussen able to strike him out again. That's the sixth for Drew Rasmussen. One quick out here in the fifth inning. 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For a team of injury lawyers dedicated to every client every day, call 1-800-ELK-OHIO. Austin Hedges bats. Hedges, the pitch to him on the outside corner for a strike. He flied to right his first time up. Now the 0-1 from Rasmussen. Swung on, and there's a tapper foul outside of third. 0-2 the count. For the Guardians on the injured list, Sean Armstrong. And, well, that's a shame. He had that severe calf injury here Friday night. And he has been placed on the injured list. Will Dion up yesterday, and Dion threw very well last night. Next pitch to Hedges is swung on and missed. He's down on strikes as he chased a hard slider that time. And it's back-to-back strikeouts. Two quick outs here in the fifth inning for the Guardians. Enbridge Gas Ohio wants to remind you, whether you're an individual or a contractor, state law requires that you call 811 before you dig to have underground utilities marked. Petey Halpin, the batter, takes a strike on the outside corner. Halpin hit by a pitch, stole a base back in the third, but was left stranded. No score, fifth inning. Rasmussen fires away. Swung on, and there's a chopper to the right side. Scooped up by Palacios. Throws to first in time for the out. Three up, three down go the Guardians. Bottom of the fifth. No score from St. Pete.
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2: Parker Messick back to work. Bottom of the fifth inning here in St. Pete. Chandler Simpson slaps one past the drawn-in third baseman Jose Ramirez into left for a base hit. Boy, and that's his game. He's a threat to bunt every time. And as a result, teams play him in. And with Jose Ramirez in on the grass, Simpson able to slap it right by him. And Ramirez is back. He makes that play, but that is the threat that the speed brings from Chandler Simpson. And now he's at first base. Ben Williamson, the batter. Messick delivers. And the pitch is a strike on the outside corner. No score. The Rays have that threat with Simpson. 26 stolen bases on at first. He has been caught 11 times. The pitch from Messick. Down low, and it pops free on Hedges. There goes Simpson, and he's safe. The throw goes into center, but Simpson was down at second base and did not get up after the slide, so he stays at second base, and it goes as a wild pitch. As the pitch was in the dirt, and quick recognition by Simpson to take off for second. So now, a potential first run in this game in scoring position with nobody out. Here's the pitch to Williamson. He swings and slaps it to the right side. Up with it, Bazzana throws to first in time for the out. Textbook by Tampa Bay, advancing the runner to third with less than two down. Williamson, they say you give yourself up to move the base runner, which, I mean, that's just good hitting right there by Williamson. Yes, he's out, but now the Guardians have to bring the infield in. Cedric Mullins, the batter, with Simpson at third. The pitch. Mullins bunts, pops it, and it drops in front of Manzardo. Barreling home from third and scoring easily is Simpson as the ball ended up with Austin Hedges, but just on a deflection on a good bunt, it turned out by Mullins. And just like that, the small ball play by the Rays results in a run, and Tampa Bay's in front. Initially, that ball was popped in the air, and Manzardo came in, couldn't make the catch, and it deflected off him back toward Hedges, but Simpson was already sliding across home plate. Now to the plate is Nick Fortes. Pops it up, foul territory, Manzardo back, and he makes the catch right near the bullpen catcher's area down that right field line. So two down in the inning. Mullins at first base, and Richie Palacios will bat. Well, the way it has gone offensively, every little thing matters so much right now for Cleveland, and they're down 1-0. Here's the pitch to Palacios. He swings, grounds it to the second baseman Bazzana, throws to first in time for the out. Side retired, Rays score a run, and we'll head to the sixth. It's 1-0 Tampa Bay.
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16: 1-0 Tampa. We're underway in the sixth inning. Top of the order is Drew Rasmussen's pitch. Stephen Kwan shows bunt, takes a strike. Kwan has Cleveland's only hit. Led off the game with a double to right center. Cleveland's had one other base runner via a walk and another via a hit by a pitch. Kwan takes up and in. Ball one, 1-1. Hi again, everybody. Tom Hamilton back with you. Indoors at Tropicana Field. 1-0 Tampa on a bunt single. The pitch, and it swung on a two-hopper to second. Palacios will throw Kwan up. Here's Jose Ramirez. He's flied out. He's struck out, batting left-handed. This is the earliest game of the day, obviously on a Sunday. Lots of day baseball. Rasmussen doesn't use the windup. He sets, he fires, and it's high. There hasn't been another game that has started yet. The pitch, foul down the left side, out of play. 1-1. That's how quickly this game is going. We have played 5 innings in an hour. Now the 1-1 to Ramirez. Waves at it, 1-2. But when we have scores, they'll be brought to you by your Northeast Ohio Ford dealers. Cleveland shut out last night. Cleveland shut out on one hit today. Now the 1-2 delivery. And he fouled off a changeup. We'll do it again at 1-2. Tampa's pitching is good, but it's not this good. They're sixth in the American League in pitching. Rasmussen's ready. Here it comes. And Ramirez sends one in the air to straightaway center. Mullins barely has to move. Two down. He's now set down 8 in a row. Here's Chase DeLauder, strikeout and a walk. Two outs, nobody on, 1-0. Rays lead it on a single, wild pitch, ground out, bunt single. I mean, Parker Messick has been equally brilliant, but trails 1-0. Now the pitch to DeLauder. And he wanted to pull the trigger, and he couldn't. Strike one. Next 3 nights, it'll be in Cincinnati. Slade Ciccone and Chase Burns. All 3 games will start at 7:10. The 0-1. Strike 2. 0-2. DeLauder's going to challenge that called strike. And DeLauder is correct. So the call overturned, making the count 1-1. 2 outs, nobody on. 6th inning, Rays up 1-0, looking for a sweep. Last game of the regular season between these two clubs. The 1-1 pitch, checked on a pitch down and away, a changeup, 2-1. Tampa Bay is the best team in the American League record-wise, and they have been very vocal about the fact they want to try to get better between now and a week from Monday. The pitch, down and in, 3-1. A lot of people feel like Tampa could pull the shocker of all shockers if Detroit ever made Tarik Skubal available, but seems hard to believe Detroit would trade Skubal now. The pitch, and it's popped up foul into the seats behind the plate. Tampa certainly has the farm system to go get Skubal if Detroit made him available, but not sure why Detroit would trade now. They're 5 out of a very winnable American League Central division. But Eric Neander, the head of baseball ops for the Rays, said, look, we think it's pivotal. to not only get into the playoffs, but have a first-round bye. They want to stay out of that wild card round and host a division series beginning in St. Pete. So they're looking to make their club even better in the next week. The payoff, swing and a miss. Chase the off-speed down in the dirt. Rasmussen strikes out DeLauder, his eighth. And it's still 1-0 Rays, middle of the sixth.
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16: Top of the order, 1-0 Rays. Yandy Diaz takes a first pitch strike, a changeup. Parker Messick made 7 pitches last inning, yet gave up the game's only run. 1-0 Tampa, bottom of the 6th. Diaz 0-2. Fouls it to the upper deck behind the plate. Here at Tropicana Field, they shut off the upper deck. Here is the windup and the 0-2. And it's swung on, banged up the middle. Behind second, backhanded by Bozzano. And the second baseman throws out Diaz for the out. Jim Fander, who had been with the Akron Rubber Ducks and now is part of the front office here in St. Pete, was saying today that should Tampa get to the playoffs, they want to open up that upper deck. Here's Ryan Vallade, 0-2. When the upper deck is closed, then the other two decks, the capacity is right around 24,000. The wind and pitch, Vallade takes outside. The upper deck gives them another 10,000 to 13,000 seats. Now the kick and delivery, and it's a called strike on the outer edge. A real Cleveland flavor now with the new ownership group with the Tampa Bay Rays. One of the minority owners, Bill Cosgrove. The 1-1 in tight, 2-1. Of course, Bill Cosgrove, a Clevelander who started and is still the head of Union Home Mortgage, one of the great mortgage companies in America. The 2-1, fouled off to the right, 2-2. Bill splitting time now between Cleveland and the Tampa St. Pete area as a minority owner. And he brought with him Ken Babby, who had owned the Rubber Ducks in Akron. Pitched down and in, full count, and Ken Babby, in essence, the president. Here, the business side. Well, the Rays are in great hands with that trio. The pitch, check swing, strike three call. Vallade, strikeout victim number 3. The future looks very bright for Tampa Bay, especially if they get that new ballpark, which seems imminent. And with the likes of Bill Cosgrove and Ken Babby and Jim Fander. franchise will thrive. Two down, nobody on. 1-0 Rays, sixth inning. Here's Junior Caminero, 0-2. The pitch, and he backdoored him, a called strike. Messick, three strikeouts, no walks. He's given up a run on three hits. The next pitch, changeup down, and the count 1-1. When you've got rust to bust, use PB Blaster, Cleveland original since 1957. PB Blaster, work it like a pro. The next pitch, swung on, hit pretty well toward the gap in left center, but it's going to be caught by the center fielder, PD Helpin. My goodness. Another quick inning for Parker Messick. It's still 1-0 Rays, seventh next on the Cleveland Clinic Radio Network.
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16: Brian Rocchio, first ball swinging, hits a weak bouncer to the first baseman. Valade makes the play himself. That's 10 up and 10 down for Rasmussen after a walk back in the fourth. 1-0 Rays. Cleveland's only hit, Stephen Kwan, led off the game with a double. Here's Travis Bazzana, two flyouts. The ballpark pass is on sale for August. There will be 14 home games. That ballpark pass, only $59. The pitch, backdoored him, and a breaking ball strike. Drew Rasmussen, eight strikeouts. He's hit a batter, walked a batter, given up a double. That's it. The pitch, and it's fouled back. 0-2. Rasmussen trying to win his ninth game of the year. He's not pitched more than seven innings in any game this year. Now the 0-2 pitch, and he struck him out swinging. So Bazzana, victim number nine, two down in the seventh. That'll bring up Angel Martinez. Cleveland, outside of the Stephen Kwan double in the first, they have not hit one other ball hard the entire game. That's how dominant Drew Rasmussen is today. Guardians shut out last night on five hits, shut out today on one. 1-0 Tampa, seventh inning. Martinez taking, it's outside a ball. Rasmussen and the Tampa Rays are going to challenge this pitch call, and they get it overturned. It's a strike. Now think about Rasmussen. He's only at 86 pitches. Their bullpen's in great shape. So Kevin Cash is getting everything and more than he could have hoped for today from Rasmussen. The pitch, another weak ground ball to the second baseman. Palacios will throw out Angel Martinez. It is stretch time in the Sunshine State. We think it's shining. We have no idea. We're indoors here at Tropicana Field, and it's a 1-0 Rays lead on the Cleveland Clinic Radio Network.
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16: What a game. Parker Messick has pitched and Drew Rasmussen has pitched.
31: Wow.
16: Rasmussen just made 6 pitches to dispose of Cleveland in the 7th. It's a 1-0 game. See, Parker Messick had an 8-pitch second inning. He had a 7-pitch fifth inning. Messick's made 67 pitches in 6 innings. He has struck out 3. He's given up a run in the 5th. Simpson singled, went to second on a wild pitch, went to third on a ground out, scored on a Mullins bunt. Johnny DeLuca will lead it off, the cleanup hitter, 0-for-2. Well, the Toyota Highlander. It's got plenty of room and comfort, connectivity for all your devices, and lots of safety features, all standard. 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Now Rasmussen's day may be over. So Rays get the bullpen busy. Johnny DeLuca has flied out, lined up. Parker Messick pitching less than an hour away from his hometown. And he starts him off with a curveball down low for ball one. Messick into the motion. Here it comes. And it's swung on, a chopper to third at the cut of the carpet. Ramirez gloves it, throws it. One curveball changeup, and DeLuca way out in front. Here's Chandler Simpson. 1-for-2, a single, and the only run scored. Left on left, Cleveland comes in at the corners because this guy is so fast. The pitch in there. Travis Hafner, the longtime Cleveland Indian, his bride Amy and their 3 boys, Blake, Knox, and Tripp at the game today. Pitch swung on a little blooper into shallow center, and it got in there, a base hit. Hit it right off the end of the bat. Soft single to center for Simpson. And you've got to believe he'll probably try to run here at some point. Ben Williamson is the batter 0 for 2. Simpson has 26 steals for the Rays. He's also been caught 11 times. One out, one on, seventh inning, 1-0 Tampa. Ben Williamson, right-handed batting, shortstop. Messick's pitch, and it's ripped into left field, and Kwan dives, made the catch! Throwback to first, and they've got him in a rundown. And the tag is made at second. That's a double play if they're saying the ball was caught by Kwan. Now we've got Bazzano running towards the coach's box. He's tagged everybody in the ballpark, including the first base coach. The umpires are going to gather behind the mound. Tampa may challenge the call, whether it was caught or trapped in left on a great effort by Kwan. And I think he trapped it, but we'll see what the word is. And then you had Simpson going back to first to not get doubled up because the third base ump, Todd Tischner, signaled that Kwan caught it. And then Simpson started to get into a rundown, not knowing if it was caught or not. And now here comes manager Kevin Cash. Cleveland threw the ball to every base. They tagged second, they tagged first, they tagged runners, just trying to make sure of everything. And that's what happens when you've got an umpire at third signaling it's a catch. And if he is signaling it's a catch, and Tampa is going to challenge this call, and New York is going to see that the ball was trapped. It was a great effort by Kwan in left, and then we'll see how they sort out this mess. Right now, there are three guys standing at first base for Tampa. Two runners and a coach. What an effort by the four-time gold glover Stephen Kwan. And then it was chaos from that point on. This is going to be a pretty easy call to rule that it was trapped. Now we'll see what the rulings are from New York after all of this is sorted out. Meanwhile, Marathon knows you fans are the true co-pilot of any team. Here's the call.
10: Ball in the field is overturned. No catch. Runners will be placed at first and second. Tampa Bay returns their challenge.
16: Now they're saying the runners are safe at first and second. No catch. How many people did Cleveland have to tag out before somebody was out? No argument from Stephen Vogt. So that's going to go as a single. He had guys leaving bases, being tagged out between the bases, but Cleveland's not arguing anything, and so it does go as a catch. And Cedric Mullins will be the batter with runners at first and second, one down in the seventh. Tampa Bay trying to open it up. They lead 1-0, left on left. The pitch to Mullins, who's been in a deep slump, and it's a curveball inside. Mullins batting 137 over the last 15 games. Now the set. Now the 1-0. And it's waved at in the count 1-1. So Marathon's here to keep you and your team fueled all season long. Marathon driven together. That's a tough play for everybody. The guys playing and the ump's trying to make the call. The pitch, and it's swung on, popped up foul into the third base seating area. And the count 1-2 on Mullins. So Simpson and Williamson are aboard with one down in the seventh. 1-0 Rays. Tampa's been the best team at home in all of baseball, and they have six more games coming up on this homestand. The pitch, got him swinging. Chase the breaking ball in the dirt. Big strikeout by Messick. He gets Mullins for the second out in the inning. That'll bring up Nick Fortes, the catcher, who's 1-for-2 with a double. Texas comes into town next, followed by the Chicago White Sox. It's incredible how Tampa never loses here, and really struggle on the road. The pitch cut on and missed. Tampa is 22 games above 500 at home, 4 games under 500 on the road. 2 down, 2 on, 1-0 Rays, 7th inning. The pitch. It's up, a ball and a strike. Fortes has 11 hits in his last 17 at-bats. Right-handed hitting catcher out of the University of Mississippi. Now the 1-1. Fouled it back. Oh, he had a good cut. 1-2. Still throwing 94 miles an hour is Parker Messick.

0: Hands belt high. Messick checks second, fires, and the pitch bounces in. Great block by Hedges, keeping the ball out in front of the plate. Messick is a rookie. And Parker Messick, with a .269 earned run average in his first 27 Major League outings. That's the lowest by any Cleveland starter ever to start their career. Boy, you would think this is a guy, if you're going to look at trying to sign somebody to an early extension, you would think Messick would be on the list. The pitch. Got him swinging. Ball in the dirt. Hedges will flip it to first to complete the strikeout. Parker Messick didn't get rattled when the call was overruled and Rays had Timmon on. He is something special, folks. 1-0 Tampa. We go to the eighth.
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0: David Fry's going to pinch hit for Kyle Manzardo. 1-0 Rays, eighth inning. The lefty Garrett Clevenger out of the bullpen delivers a first pitch slider strike. What an outing by Drew Rasmussen. 87 pitches in 7 shutout innings of one-hit baseball. Struck out 9, walked 1, hit a batter. The lefty's ready. Here it comes. And it's fouled upstairs, 0-2. Clevenger's 35th appearance. 2 wins, 2 saves. 17 holds, earned run average 360. Mid-90s fastball, sinker, curve, and slider. Clevenger, he fires, and it missed in. Not by much. 1-2. One run, 5 hits Tampa. No runs, 1 hit for Cleveland. Stephen Kwan's leadoff double to start the game. The pitch in the dirt, ball 2-2. Drew Rasmussen finished this game setting down the last 12 men he faced. Now the set in the pitch, and a check swing and a strike call. Fry out looking. Taylor Walls has entered the game. He's now playing short. He's been out this whole weekend. And Ben Williamson moves over to second, so Palacios out for the rest of the game. Here's catcher Austin Hedges. He swings at the first pitch and drives it down the left field line. Foul. Strike one. Hedges has flied out, struck out. Clevenger out of the University of Oregon. Reese Hoskins on deck to bat for Petey Helpin. The pitch, and it's swung on, popped up. The second baseman, Williamson, near the bag, makes the catch on Hedges. Two down in the eighth. And Reese Hoskins now to pinch it for Petey Helpin. And now Tampa will have a meeting. Kyle Snyder out of that first base dugout, the pitching coach, heading to the mound. It's a 1-0 ball game. Tampa with the lead with two down in the eighth inning. Cleveland hasn't scored since Friday night when Austin Hedges hit a two-run homer in the ninth that made it 11-3 Tampa. Last night, Cleveland shut out on five hits. Stephen Kwan's double to right center to lead off today's game, Cleveland's only hit. Two down, eighth inning, 1-0 Rays. Parker Messick will come out and pitch the eighth. Right now, Cleveland, in six games against Tampa this year, has scored eight runs. Now the pitch to Hoskins. Waved at, strike one. The lefty's ready. Here it comes. In tight. Moved him off the plate. One ball, one strike. That was 97 miles an hour. And Tampa's got one of the best closers in the game, Brian Baker. They're in good shape late in the game. The pitch. And it's hit foul into the upper deck behind the plate. A 1-2 count on Hoskins. He's 1-for-12 as a pinch hitter.
7: It's interesting. We talk so much about the good pitching for Tampa Bay and their development. None of their relievers were drafted originally by Tampa Bay. Now, some of them came in and were developed late.
0: Down the 1-2 delivery to Hoskins. Swung on, grounded to short. Walls, one of the best shortstops in the game, throws Hoskins out. Middle of the eighth, 1-0 Rays on the Cleveland Clinic Radio Network.
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0: Taylor Walls, who came on to play short, in the top of the inning. First to bat of the weekend, switch hitter. 1-0 Tampa. Walls takes the strike. Parker Messick looking for the complete game. Walls batting right-handed. The pitch. And he bunts one up in the air. Foul. But it's going to get into the seats behind the plate. And the count 0-2. Now Parker Messick, 81 pitches through 7 innings. 5 strikeouts. The only run coming on a bunt single. He has been sensational. Ryan Baker heating up in the Rays bullpen. The pitch up high. He's their version of Cade Smith. 16 consecutive saves. Ian Smith, as good as it gets at the back end of a game. Now the 1-2. Down low, missed 2-2. Parker Messick got his first major league win against the team he grew up a fan of back in August of a year ago. Now the pitch, and it's sliced foul down the right side. Still a 2-2 count. Franco Alemán warming the Cleveland pen. David Fry stays in the game in left. Stephen Kwan moves over to center, and Reese Hoskins stays in the game at first. Rays up 1-0. The pitch waved at. Struck him out on a fastball. Still throwing 96 miles an hour. One down, top of the order, and Yandy Diaz, who's 0-for-3. Leadoff man has gone 2-for-11 this weekend. Messick into the motion, and the pitch is a first pitch strike. He deals the pitch high, 1-1. Parker Messick had one complete game in his minor league career. That was at Akron 2 years ago. The pitch tapped back to him weakly. Diaz will easily be thrown out at first, 2-2. This could be his first major league complete game if Cleveland does not score in the ninth and the game ends. It would be a complete game, even though it would be an 8-inning complete game for Messick. Here's Ryan Vallade, 0-for-3. 2-down, 1-0 Rays, 8th inning. The pitch, and it's a bit high. Top of the order for Cleveland in the top of the ninth. And it'll be a heck of a challenge against that guy, Brian Baker. The pitch, up high again, ball 2-0. A rare time that Tampa Bay's had a hitter in a hitter's count. Messick, deep breath, releases, now delivers, and a wave job by Vallade, and the count 2-1. Boy, Tampa's been a streaky team, but right now they're playing their best, and they're the best in the AL. The pitch. Swung on, line drive, base hit, into the gap in left center. Fry over to cut it off with a sliding stop, and he holds Vallade to a long single. Good effort by David Fry. Tampa got off to a 5-7 start this year. Then they went 19-8. Then they turned that around and went 9-18. Then after that slump, they won 9 straight. So they've been a streaky team. Here's manager Stephen Bolt. Are we having a pitching change? He's out there talking. He must want to see exactly how Parker Messick feels. Well, by golly, we're having a pitching change. What an incredible effort by Parker Messick. He leaves with 2 down, a runner at first. It's a 1-0 ball game. Tampa leads it here in the 8th.
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0: 100.7 WMMS. Well, it's going to be Colin Holderman that comes on to pitch. Upper 90s sinker and slider. He'll take over in the eighth inning with a runner at first, two down. Tampa up 1-0. Incredible effort by Parker Messick, but he can't win it. All he can do is lose it at this point. Messick made 94 pitches in this brilliant effort in his backyard. Junior Caminero 0-for-3, takes inside ball one. Valade, not much of a threat to run at first. Caminero, 2 flyouts and a ground out, 2-for-12 in the series. The pitch, and it's a little low and away, challenged by catcher Austin Hedges. And good challenge, call overturned. Makes it a 1-1 count on the dangerous Junior Caminero. Cleveland's kept him in the park this weekend. 29 home runs. He had a stretch this year, 11 homers in 11 games. He looks at a ball down and away, challenged again by Austin Hedges. Boy, you don't see many back-to-back challenges. And he wins them both. 1-2 the count on Caminero. Holderman's ready. Here it comes. Swing and a weak chopper to short. Charged now by Rocchio, and on the run, throws to first to get Caminero. We'll go to the ninth. 1-0 Rays.
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4: Cleveland. Dwayne Baker got saved number 27 last night. He's converted on his last 16 consecutive save opportunities. Hard throwing right-hander, Baker. Mid to upper 90s, fastball, changeup, and a few sliders. Top of the order, Stephen Kwan takes a tie. Kwan with Cleveland's only base hit. Led off the game with a double to right center. Garrett Clevenger worked a 1-2-3 eighth. Now Baker. And he drops one in there, called strike on a change. Tampa pitching has set down the last 15 Guardians in a row. The kick and delivery in tight, 2-1. Cleveland's had one base hit, one runner on with a walk, one runner on with a hit by pitch. Trying to avoid being shut out back-to-back days. The 2-1 waved at, fouled back, 2-2. And Cleveland, they lose here, it'll be their longest losing streak of the year. It'll be 5 in a row. Baker into the wind. Here it comes. And it's swung on. A weak ground ball off the end of the bat to the second baseman. Another good changeup as Williamson throws Kwan out. 16 in a row set down by the Rays. That'll bring up Jose Ramirez. He's 0 for 3. One out, nobody on. One run, six hits, Tampa. No runs, one hit, Cleveland. Rays got the game's run in the fifth. Base hit, wild pitch, ground out, bunt. The pitch. And it's in there, called strike. Williamson, the second baseman, shading toward the hole on the right side as Walls, the shortstop, shading up the middle. The 0-1. And it's popped up foul into the upper deck behind the plate. Nothing in two, the count on Ramirez. And tomorrow night, Cleveland gets to face the flame-throwing Chase Burns of the Reds. Now the 0-2. Outside, a change. 1-2. Cleveland's going to be one game over 500 unless they've got some dramatics planned here in the ninth. Ramirez with a topper, right side foul. And the count stays, a ball and two strikes. Baker's a big guy, 6'6", 235. This guy's having a career year. It's incredible what he's done. He's second only to Cade Smith with 27 saves. Baker's ready. Here it comes. And it's fouled upstairs. And the count stays 1-2. This is another story of a closer that came out of nowhere. The pitch. Fouled it back. Good changer. Baker had 4 major league saves in his major league career, covering 5 years before this year. Last year he was with Baltimore and Tampa. Again, the windup and the 1-2 delivery to Jose Ramirez. And he fouled it off. Boy, he's got a good changeup. So Ramirez, good at bat for Hosey. This might be his best at bat since he came off the injured list. Regardless of how it ends, this will be pitch number 8. Here it comes. And it's low. Didn't offer it the changeup. 2 balls, 2 strikes. 1 out, 9th inning. 1-0 Rays. Outfield, medium deep, straight away. Baker into the motion. The pitch. And it's fouled again, and Hosey's going to have...

0: at least a 10-pitch at bat. Here comes pitch number 10. Up high, missed with another changeup. Full count on Ramirez. This might be a case where Jose is starting to feel a little more comfortable. Remember, he did not go out on a rehab assignment. The payoff, and he pops one upstairs, foul. So pitch number 12 will be coming momentarily. Baker's ready. The big right-hander kicks, delivers, and it's swung on, driven towards center field. Back goes Mullins, makes the catch, angling toward right center. A tremendous 12-pitch at bat with a line drive out to the center fielder. And that is out number two. But maybe that's something for Hosey to build on tomorrow night in Cincinnati. Two outs. Nobody on base. 1-0 Tampa. We're in the ninth. Chase DeLauder, two strikeouts and a walk. The wind-end pitch. And it's in there, a strike on a changeup. Baker's ready. Here it comes. A swing and a foul pulled the changeup. And Cleveland's down to its last strike. And Tampa trying for the sweep and trying to shut out Cleveland back-to-back days and do it today in under 2 hours. Now the two-strike pitch. Outside. Missed with a fastball. One ball, two strikes. Into the motion. Here's Baker's next delivery to Chase DeLauder. Just a bit high. Wow, what a take by DeLauder. Two balls, two strikes, two outs, nobody on. 1-0 Rays here in the ninth. 20,562 on their feet. And a pitch down and away. Checked on a changeup. And now DeLauder's got the count to 3-2. So Ramirez, a 12-pitch at bat. Now the payoff to DeLauder. Ball four. He missed outside with a changeup. And DeLauder's aboard with two down for Brian Rocchio. Rocchio will bat left-handed, 0-3. 1-0 Rays. Tampa had retired 17 straight Cleveland Guardians before the DeLauder walk with two down in the ninth. Rocchio batting left-handed, the pitch. Outside and high, ball one. And Baker has had to make 24 pitches here in the ninth. 12 to Jose Ramirez. From the set, the 1-0 pitch. Fouled it back. One ball, one strike. Sandy Alomar goes over and says something quickly to Chase DeLauder. Modest lead at first. Now the 1-1. Swing and a miss. Badly fooled on the change. And again, Cleveland down to its last strike for the third. Chance for Rocchio to try to get it done. Now the 1-2. Swing and a pop-up. Third base side, foul ground. Caminero dives, can't make the catch. That ball was midway between home plate and third. Caminero dove and just couldn't get there. I don't know if the catcher Fortes never saw it, but he never made an effort to get to it. And Rocchio has life when it looked like this game would be over. Again, the 1-2 pitch to the Cleveland shortstop. Swing and a miss. Ball game's over. Sweep complete. And the Guardians shut out back-to-back day. game losing streak. Tampa with the win today, 1-0.
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0: Well, we're back at Tropicana Field. Just a brilliant pitching effort on both sides today, and Tampa Bay completes the sweep with a 1-0 win. Chandler Simpson singled to start the fifth. He went to second on a ground out, and then Tampa did the little things. Ben Williamson. Simpson went to second on a wild pitch. Then Tampa did the little things. Ben Williamson grounded out onto the right side. That moved Simpson to third, and that was pivotal because then Cedric Mullins could bunt him home, and that was the game's only run. Cleveland had one hit in the game. Stephen Kwan started the game with a double to right center. Cleveland never had another base hit after that point. And they get shut out back-to-back days and only had six hits in the last two ballgames. 1-0. Rays the winner. Final numbers when we come back.
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0: We're back here in St. Petersburg, and the final numbers. Tampa Bay, one run, six hits, no errors, five left. Cleveland, no runs, one hit, no errors, four stranded. Drew Rasmussen, the win. He's 9-5. It was Brian Baker with save number 28. Brilliant effort by Parker Messick, but he takes the loss to fall to 8-6. 1 hour, 58 minutes, 20,562 on hand. Cleveland now has lost five in a row. They're 54-53. Tampa Bay improves to 62-43, best in the American League. Well, this is Tom Hamilton. Thanks for being with us. Rosie's got the wrap-up show next, and we'll be back with you tomorrow night at 7:10 as we'll greet you from Cincinnati and another really good-looking young pitcher, Chase Burns, on the hill for the Reds. And Cleveland will counter with Slade Ciccone and try to stop this slide. This is Tom Hamilton once again saying thanks for being a part of this weekend with us in Florida. Final today, Tampa 1, Cleveland 0. 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
2: Good afternoon once again, everyone. Welcome back to St. Petersburg, Florida. It is Guardians Wrap-Up. Jim Rosenhaus along with you from Tropicana Field following another shutout defeat for the Guardians. Their second in a row here this weekend against the Rays, and today it was a 1-0 victory for Tampa Bay. We'll have our Honda Drive at Home game summary shortly along with the post-game thoughts of manager Stephen Vogt. But first, a look at the out-of-town scores presented by your Northeast Ohio Ford dealers, and with the speed of this game, not too many other games are that far along, especially with the early start here. We begin in the American League, where the Royals and Tigers are having at it at Comerica Park in Detroit. It's Kansas City 2, the Tigers nothing at the end of two innings of play. The Royals with a couple of runs off of Framber Valdez early. Braves lead the Orioles 1-0 at Camden Yards, top half of the third inning. Elsewhere, it's the Blue Jays and Red Sox at Fenway, no score, bottom half of the third. The Pirates lead the Cubs 3-1. That game is in the middle of the third in Pittsburgh. And it's the Diamondbacks leading the Nationals 2-1, bottom of the third in our nation's capital. Other games ongoing. The Dodgers and Mets underway in New York. It's 1-0 Mets in the bottom half of the second inning. Francisco Lindor with an RBI single. Marlins lead the Padres in Miami 2-0. That game is in the bottom half of the second inning. Twins and Athletics just getting started after a half inning of play, no score at Target Field. And the Astros scored a run in the top of the first inning. In Chicago, they lead the White Sox 1-0 heading to the bottom of the first. Bottom of the first in Milwaukee, no score. The Brewers and the Rockies. Top of the first in St. Louis, the Cardinals and Reds are scoreless. And that's it for games that are underway in baseball today. Right here, a 1-0 victory for Tampa Bay over the Guardians. We'll have our Honda Drive at Home game summary next.
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2: Welcome back to Guardians Wrap Up. Jim Rosenhaus back with you in St. Petersburg, where Tampa Bay wins it today by a final score of 1-0. Great pitching by the starters, as you would imagine. Parker Messick for the Guardians, Drew Rasmussen for Tampa Bay. And the Rays would score the only run in the game in the fifth inning. Chandler Simpson with Jose Ramirez in to guard against the bunt. He slapped a single past him, and he's on base, advanced to second on a wild pitch, to third on a ground out to the right side by Ben Williamson, and then scored on a bunt single by Cedric Mullins, and that was your only run in the game today. 1-0, Tampa Bay wins it with one run on six hits, no errors. The Rays left five men on base. For the Guardians, no runs, just one hit, the leadoff double by Stephen Kwan today. That was it, and they left four men stranded. The winning pitcher, Drew Rasmussen, now 9-5, seven strong innings with nine strikeouts. Brian Baker was save number 28. And on the short side, Parker Messick was brilliant. 7 2/3 innings of one run, six hit baseball, but he takes the loss, falling to 8-6. Time of our game today, 1 hour and 58 minutes. Paid crowd here in St. Pete, 20,562. Stay with us. We'll hear from manager Stephen Vogt when we return.
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2: Guardians come up short today, 1-0 here in St. Pete. Let's head downstairs and hear from manager Stephen Vogt.
14: Parker certainly in better faith today. Speak about just what you saw from him on the mound and what he produced today.
15: Parker was unbelievable. Efficient. You know, they really didn't get anything going outside the one inning. They manufactured a run really well. Tip your cap to them. It's what you have to do against pitchers like that. So he was outstanding today. That was as impressive as we've seen Parker all year.
14: And on the other side, of course, Rasmussen was equally impressive. What sort of problems did he give you?
15: I mean, three fastballs, and the changeup was really good today. You know, he was carving. He was living on the edges. Didn't really give us anything to drive outside of the Kwan double. And those two all-star starting pitchers going at it, and they were able to scratch one across. We weren't.
14: Not much offense in the entire series. Flush it, move on, or what's your?
15: We need to work. I mean, again, we want to continue to get better, but we faced three very good arms here. You know, there's no denying that the Rays have some really good arms, and we saw three of their best, if not their three best. So we just got to keep our heads down. We got to keep working, and there's a lot of season left, and we've shown at times that we can be a really good offense. We just need to find some consistency.
14: Thank you.
2: So that'll do it for our coverage from St. Petersburg this weekend. With the loss today, the Guardians slipped to just a game over the 500 mark. And at the very best, they will be a game and a half back of the White Sox in second place in the AL Central heading into play tomorrow. Tampa Bay continues to show the way in the American League with the league's best record at 62-43. Next up, a date with the Reds tomorrow night, the first of three in Cincinnati, 7:10 start. Slade Ciccone for the Guardians, Chase Burns for the Reds. We'll get it started with the warm-up show at 6:35. So until then, for Frank Lover, our on-site engineer here in St. Pete, and Brian Motze back at Command Center, and of course Tom Hamilton, this is Jim Rosenhaus reminding you the final score from St. Petersburg and Tropicana Field, the Tampa Bay Rays 1, the Cleveland Guardians 0. Have a good night, everyone.
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0: you're not going insane, you're only broke. We'll do something about it tomorrow morning at 9:30. The first keyword of the day you're going to get with RMG for the Buzzer Bookie. It's going to give you $1,000.
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0: 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The Alan Cox Show has keywords for you as well. 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

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Corey Roddick in for your weekend. How can we do this better? 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Weezer for your Sunday. This is The Buzzard. Oh, yeah.

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0: 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Corey Rodigan for your Sunday. Typically, Rob's hanging out here, but dude's on vacation. I'm like, dude, just relax. I got this one for you. Plus, what else do I really do? This is the only thing I truly love in this world. That's not true. I love my chick as well, but I have to work in order to have fun with her. We love to take road trips in the summer. Doesn't matter. Where are we going? Matter of fact, we love to take road trips in the fall as well, and we travel a goddamn nation. The problem is, this gets really costly. That's where, if you're feeling that kind of pain, we can help you out with that. $1,000 every hour just for hanging out with MMS gets underway once again tomorrow morning at 9:30 with the Buzzer Bookie.
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950 RMG, going to get you into both days of the Afterburn Festival. We'll talk about that after this from Disturbed. Stricken rocks your Sunday on the Buzzard.

0: as alive as you need me to be there. Nine Inch Nails, you got them on Buzzer Radio, 100.7 WMMS, and your pal Corey Roddick. And we are now inside a month away from a day I've been looking forward to for too long, since November. How many months ago is that? Let's see. This is the seventh month of the year. November is two before that. 9 months. 9 months I've been looking forward to Motley Crue coming back to Cleveland, and it's almost upon us, man. August 24th, the return of the Carnival of Sins to Blossom. You got the crew along with Tesla and Extreme. I'm so there. I'm not even here, and you're in there for free. 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
3: 6:30 a.m. Your alarm goes off. You jolt awake and start thinking.

Yeah, let me take you back to something else I was afraid of. Back in a time I like to call 2004. Limp Bizkit had just covered this Who song, and I said, file that under If It Ain't Broke, Don't Fix It. My boss called me in the middle of the night and told me he was going to wring my neck for saying that. R.I.P., dude. It's the buzzard. No.

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My name is Corey Roddick. Getting the hell up out of here. Gonna try to sleep for a bit. For once. You know what? Just kidding. I'm not gonna sleep. 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There is no sleeping there. For all the right reasons. But the best reasons are, well, staying safe. If you're drinking this weekend, that's cool. Make sure you're not driving. If you're in recovery, make sure you're not drinking at all. High five, we got this. Recover loudly.

0: 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Guns N' Roses and me, Kimbo. Your Paradise City could be perhaps Vegas, Denver, maybe in Florida, Tampa, or West Palm Beach. Just some of the cities where Breaking Benjamin's tour will stop, and you could be there. 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Flights, hotel, ground transportation all taken care of, and Breaking Benjamin meet and greet VIP package. 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